0: 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My name is Ash, I'm the programmer here at Radio Worm, and I have the honor of giving the studio over. And to introduce what's going to happen today, I would like to ask Martina to say hello and introduce herself.
1: Hi. It is amazing to be here today for this first radio broadcast of Kultur and Campus Radio that was actually brilliantly put together by this amazing class that we had this last couple of months during a course that was a collaboration between Willem de Koning Academy, the Social AI Lab, and Kultur and Campus. So basically most of the classes were taking place in Rotterdam South, which felt very far away for many people. And the goal of the course was to explore the notions of information and computation, but to have an outcome that has maybe not much to do with the theme itself, which is radio and the radio show. And that is why you're listening to this right now.
2: And in the studio as well, it's me, Dari, and...
3: Hey, Noah.
2: We were one of the students from this program, and we are so happy to introduce to you the first broadcast of the 23rd Floor Radio. Thank you so much, Worm, for hosting us. Thank you, Martina and Maike and Sonia, who's not in the space today, for creating such an amazing program.
3: Yes, thank you for having us. I don't know if you guys can hear me talking to this microphone, but yeah, it's wonderful to be here. Maybe me and Dari can give a very quick introduction of who we are. I'm personally an exchange student from Australia, from Sydney. Shout out all my Australians / New Zealanders in the space.
2: Yay!
3: And yeah, what about you, Dari?
2: I am... a full-time student at Willem de Koning. I'm doing an illustration program. And usually I'm doing more of etching and printing rather than radio. But this was very fun to experiment, and you will as well hear our pieces in the broadcast.
3: Indeed, yeah. We've got a wonderful array of sound we can get into today. There's a lot of experimental stuff, also some very interesting essays we have here, kind of mixing this atmospheric, soundscapey, almost musical elements, which will be really lovely to get into.
2: I'm also very excited for all the noise recordings we got in this mix. So do you want to start with the first block and introduce the people?
3: I reckon, okay. So first up here, we have Layla's piece, Mortini. And this is a really nice one to ease into the session. I think we go straight into it.
2: Amazing. Let's go.

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3: Please call Stella, ask her to bring these things to her little store. 6 spoons of fresh snow peas, 5 thick slabs of blue cheese, and maybe a snack for brother Bob.
4: Today, I want to talk about consciousness, and if living beings are the only ones that possess this privilege. From a philosophic perspective, consciousness has traditionally been understood as the subjective experience of the world and oneself. Being aware is not only about processing information, it's also about feeling what one is doing, having an internal perspective, an experience in first person. Philosophers such as Descartes or Husserl have emphasized how it's practically impossible to reduce the idea of consciousness to a simple conclusion or definition. From a scientific point of view, consciousness is defined in a more functional way. Consciousness is understood as the ability to integrate information, maintain an internal state of the world, make adaptive decisions, and respond to the environment. In neuroscience, it's often studied as a big and complex network of neurons, without necessarily assuming the existence of a subjective experience separate from the physical process. I think understanding consciousness becomes particularly relevant when contrasted with the rise of computers and how these computers function. At their most basic level, computers operate through binary decisions, yes or no, zeros or ones. These decisions are executed through logical gates, which combine simple inputs according to fixed rules. Through the rapid execution of millions of these basic operations, computers are able to run programs, recognize patterns, generate language, and simulate increasingly complex behaviors. If we take a functional definition of consciousness, one focused on capabilities rather than inner experience, we could argue that computers already fulfill the criteria that we commonly associate with a conscious system. They process information, maintain an internal state, make decisions, and adapt to their behavior in response to inputs. From this perspective, consciousness would not be exclusively human, but something that could emerge in any sufficient complex system. The difficulty, however, lies in the fact that even when a system behaves in a highly sophisticated manner, we have no evidence that there is any subjective experience underlying its operations.
5: At the core of this issue is the arbitrary nature of computational decisions. A zero, a one, doesn't have a building meaning. All of the complexity comes inside a specific set of rules. This idea is reminiscing of Georges-Louis Bourdieu's Library of Babel, a university containing all possible combinations of letters, where meanings exist only sporadically, between an overwhelming expanse of noise. And yet, a computer is not a passive library of combinations. Unlike the Library of Babel, computation introduces a structure, selection, and a constraint. Binary decisions are not combined at random, but according to the rules, conditions, and objectives defined by the system. As a result, the computer does not only store potential information, it actively transforms it. This capacity to generate functional meaning from arbitrary binary decisions is what allows computation in systems to resemble, from the outside, the behavior of a mind. In this sense, the resemblance between computation and consciousness doesn't come from the inner experience, but from sharing a structural complexity. What appears intelligent or even conscious might be caused simply not from understanding, but from organizing simple, meaningless elements into systems capable of producing coherent, adaptive behavior.
6: Hi everyone, so let's just get right into it.
7: Hello.
8: Alrighty, and we are back. Yeah. Now, I just wanted to list off the names here of some of the pieces we just listened to. We had Layla's Martini there, really nice start. And we went into DG Parasite's Escalator, very nice soundscape. And Bart Newterboom's Please Call Stella. And we had Marti's Consciousness spoken word essay there. And
7: for the very first piece that you heard in our broadcast before we introduced the radio was by Sabi. Can you tell something about it? How did you record it? Because it sounds so ethereal.
9: Thank you. Well, first and foremost, I want to say good evening to all of you and to all of you who are listening at home and wherever you may be. So the audio that I had shared with our wonderful radio show was from a device that I make out of my internship that I'm going to be starting at. It is a looper, a dual looper called Spotacatch that's made by Synthox Academy, which is a Rotterdam-based synthesizer company that is just starting up here. What it is, it's essentially what you need to imagine: two tape reels with a mixer between them, where you can record audio into two channels and with a mixer phase in and out between them, and also like tape, you can pitch it up and speed it up and slow it down and whatever you desire. With this, you can create really expansive and ethereal fields of noise that fade in and out between each other and collide with each other. And just I had to I think it was perfect to sort of showcase this synthesizer for this course, as we've been talking about computation and information and looping. And I think this device, the Spotacatch that we make at Synthox, is a great example of all of these ideas combined together. That it is, it's synthesizers that use microcontrollers, so computers. So it is a just binary code that is used to program these devices. But of course, all of the noise that you heard were made by keys that were played by hand, and all of the pitch changes and fades in and outs, that's all done actively with just the human touch. And I thought it would be a great way to sort of create a sort of space of sound for this show to introduce it all, and I think to close off this interdisciplinary track for me personally.
8: Lovely. Yeah, it was really quite something. And I just wanted to kind of understand, what draws you to synthesizers or to electronic music in general?
9: Now, I'm a third-year prog design student, and when I was trying to figure out where I existed or where I wished to exist as a designer, I just evaluated what I thought would be important to make. And the things that I really value are the things that allow other people to create whatever they may desire and whatever approach they think is necessary. And this is what drew me to instruments, and eventually I was fortunate enough to find a lovely company here in Rotterdam that asked it, that through a poster that was posted at Wedica, asked if they had anyone who was interested in electronics and instruments, and I thought perfect for me, and that's how it started. And it's been a rabbit hole that I've been falling down ever since, and I hope to continue with it in the coming years and potentially for my career also.
8: Yeah, incredible. I mean, that sounds like quite an experience. I think synthesizing sound is quite a mind-blowing concept to get your mind around. I think it is a wonderful tool of expression, and I think a lot of the time as well it becomes quite tricky for people because of the technical barrier. Do you know any software or any bits of hardware that kind of are really introductory, I guess, for people that don't really have a well-known grasp on synthesizing?
9: Now, it's actually funny because Synthux isn't just a company, it's also an academy, and we do have courses and workshops where people can come in and create their own synthesizers. We also have our own DIY synthesizer kits like Simple Touch and Simple Bass, where you can assemble and code and program your own synthesizers that you can find on our website and order for yourself.
7: I may not have advertisement.
9: Yeah, I mean, hey, plug it. I'm trying to get my money up here, y'all. I don't know about you guys, but...
8: We are not sponsored, by the way, guys.
9: No, we wish.
7: Yeah.
9: We wish. But I think if you want to start anywhere, just a keyboard or just even your guitar, just anything that can make noise or anything that you can use to manipulate noise can become a synthesizer. Because what is a synthesizer at this point anymore? There are analog ones and there's like digital ones, and it's up to your taste and your like definition, you know? So
8: amazing.
9: Don't limit yourself.
8: Amazing. Well, thank you so much for coming in for the chat today.
9: Hey, thank you
7: Maybe
9: for having me.
7: I want to start working with the synthesizer now.
8: Yeah.
9: Yeah, I would love to see if in the future I could maybe like give a little workshop at Wilm de Koning itself on how other people can create their own devices.
7: Please.
9: If that, I would really love to make that happen.
8: That
9: so, and then share my knowledge with the rest of all you lovely people.
7: Yeah. Thank you.
9: Thank you for having me.
7: We will move to the next blog. The little spoiler before we continue, we're going to have another piece by Savi right at the end of the broadcast. So
8: stay tuned.
7: And the next blog is going to be by Fatih, inspired by Berlin Trip. Let's start with it.
6: Let's just get right into it. A week ago, I was in Berlin, and then as we were walking around with friends, I saw a weird animal that I tried to understand what it was, because it kind of looked like a dog, but I could tell that it was a dog. It wasn't a dog. It looked like, it didn't look like a cat. I guess it moved more like a cat. And then I was like, what is this animal? And then even though I have never seen one in my life, just based off of vibes, just based off of how that animal moved, it was at dark, it was night. I thought that it was a fox, and then it turned out to actually be a fox. Like, I told my friend, they were like, oh yeah, that is a fox. And this made me reflect, because I didn't see what the animal looked like, and that's all I know about a fox. I know what a fox looks like, right? I've seen so many videos of foxes, like so much information about them, but without seeing any of those things, I was able to understand that it was a fox just literally based off of a feeling. And what I'm trying to argue is understanding what something is just based off of feeling, or just based off of really observing how it moves and how it carries itself around the space. That is also information, and that is also valuable. Although right now, when as a child, what we learn about animals is what they look like in a very broad sense, in a very physical sense. Like a fox is orange and an elephant has a trunk, is big, whatever. Even though this is what we learn, when we actually encounter an animal, we feel something completely different. Have you ever had the experience where you've seen an animal so many times in videos and you've really heard about them, but then when you see them outside, when you run into them, it's completely different? And I think this is because the information we get about animals, or the information that is shown to us, is basically information that is very easy to get. So why do they say that a fox is orange, that a fox is this, and why don't they ever say anything about the behavior, the personality of a fox? How does it move? What does it want? What does it desire, or whatever? In my opinion, this is because when you focus on the outward appearance of a fox and say it's orange, and when you only focus on this and we just talk about this, and when you never talk about the personality, when you never look at the personality, it serves the interest of some who would prefer to not care about what the animal wants, or what the animal desires, or how, or people who don't really want to come to terms with how they are treating the animal. And so perhaps this is why we know that a fox is orange, but we don't widely know the personality of, I mean, of course, every fox is different, but in general, what is their behavior like? You know, it's sad that we don't know anything about this, but we don't know anything about it because people didn't care about it. They cared about the physical appearance, and that's the only thing that they talked about. Because if they were to talk about, if they tried to understand a fox, then they would have to treat the fox as an equal, or as a subject, as something or someone important, and that doesn't serve their interests, and that's why they don't talk about it. And this is really sad. It's really sad. Yeah, so I would just want to invite everyone to perhaps try to think about this differently, perhaps try to interact with an animal in a different way, or just know that a feeling you have about an animal, or just the feeling that you have about them, or the kinds of information that you get just from interacting with the animal, the kinds of information that maybe we don't have the words to really describe accurately, just know that those informations that you get about the animal, they are valid, and maybe they are much more valid than all of the scientific stuff that they say.
10: What does the fox say?

Fox said, does the fox say, what does the fox say, does the fox say, what does the fox say, does the fox say, does the fox say, does the fox say, does the fox say, does the fox say, does the fox say, does the fox say, does the fox say, does the fox say, does the fox say, does the fox say, does the fox say, does the fox say, does the fox say, does the fox say, does the fox say, does the fox say, does the fox say, does the fox say, does the fox say, does the fox say, does the fox say, does the fox say, does the fox say, does the fox say, does the fox say, does the fox say, does the fox say, does the fox say, does the fox say, does the fox say, does the fox say, does the fox say, does the fox say, does the fox say, does the fox say, does the fox say, does the fox say, does the fox say, does the fox say, does the fox say, does the fox say, does the fox say, does the fox say, does the fox say, does the fox say, does the fox say, does the fox say, does the fox say, does the fox say, does the fox say, does the fox say, does the fox say, does the fox say, does the fox say, does the fox say, does the fox say, does the fox say

0: Does the fox say what? Does the fox say fox say? What? Does the fox say what? Does the fox say? Does the fox say what? Does the fox say? Does the fox say what? Does the fox say? What does the fox say?
1: Alrighty. Thank you for that piece, Vati. Now, I did have a question for that musical piece we just heard.
2: Yes.
1: Now, I did want to make a bit of a connection there between language and the content of what we've been kind of delving into in our discussions in class. But I did actually want to find out, what mode of creation did you enter? You know, like the mindset you were in when creating this sound piece?
2: That's a nice question, and I also kind of wanted to, I mean, I've been thinking about this topic a lot lately. As people who make things, as people who make, as art, or let's say artists who make things that are out of their body, let's say, so you make an object, I always feel like, you know, there's this idea of making a masterpiece, right? Like you sit in your room and you work on this thing for like hours and hours and hours, and then you come up with this final thing, and it is very much personal and also spiritual, because you're putting a lot of energy into it, you're channeling so much things into that. And then I've once, like in this kind of making process where you take things from yourself and you, when you put it into an object, when you give it that, and then it becomes sort of disembodied, so not a part of you anymore but something else, it doesn't feel that nice for me personally. I try to somehow make in a way that it doesn't feel like I'm taking something out of myself and giving it to something else, but it's more like I'm doing things, and as I do them I also get something back. And also this final thing comes out that also is somehow its own thing, but I didn't actually take anything out of myself, but it just happened to end up like that. So for this piece, I had collected these audios for some time now, and then I also added some new things, but I always had, everyone says they have fun while making something, but it's like, the making is the focus, in the sense that it can be strange. It doesn't have to adhere to this final, perfect, finished, final work. But it's more like you're trying things out, and it something comes out. But then you haven't taken anything out of yourself. You've learned with it, basically, I guess we can say, yeah.
1: Yeah, that is a really nice sentiment. I think expression really does vary between people, and I think we can kind of sense that through this piece here, kind of embracing imperfection, you could say.
2: Yeah.
1: But yeah.
3: When I was first listening to this piece, before the recording, my first emotion was that it's such a familiar experience for me, but I never... like meeting the fox in Berlin and meeting this little creature that runs through the shadows, you're not sure what it is.
2: Yeah.
3: But again, like you said, from the clues, or in my experience, right before I came to Berlin, I saw a play that also dealt with basically drag foxes in Neukölln. Mm-hmm. Crazy idea, amazing play.
1: That's great.
2: Whoa.
3: Yeah. So for me, it was more a recognition based on cultural references. But the way you turn this small experience in such an amazing, beautiful audio piece, and the way you talk about your creative process is just mesmerizing.
2: No, yeah.
3: I'm so happy you met that fox.
2: Yeah, but it was so random. We were just going around and we saw this animal, and I didn't know really what it was, but it was just its presence in the space. like, it's because the presence wasn't like the presence of a dog, and neither was a cat, and then you just look at this thing that I've never seen in my life before, and just from that I can understand what it is, and I have an idea of what it is. And I just thought that my ability to do this says a lot, and it's an ability that we don't really, you know, we don't speak of it, but we all have it. And yeah, that's just what I wanted to address, I guess.
1: Yeah, I think that's a really interesting idea, how we kind of address things in our mind, what we know and what kind of lies beneath the surface of our interpretation of things. I think that's really interesting.
2: Yeah.
3: Mm-hmm. I've been also thinking, do you think foxes recognize us as distinct creatures?
2: Yeah, for sure. But I guess they just have their own different ways of making that apparent. Like, I was reading this book, When Animals Speak, by Eva Meyer, and there she says that, for example, some lizards, they can say, like, they can create a combination of, I don't know, they can create, like, let's say 150 different, they can form 150 different words or expressions just by the placement or the movement of their legs. So that's how they speak.
1: Wow.
2: They still
3: speak.
2: It's
3: like dance.
2: Yeah,
3: interpretive
2: yeah.
3: dance by lizards.
1: Wow.
2: Yeah, exactly. So they do speak, but we just don't really listen to them. It's a bit difficult, perhaps, but still, like, they are very much, yeah. But yeah, also on that note, a fox in Berlin, for example, maybe a fox then does address our presence, but something to be said about zoos. And John Berger also says this in his book. It's like, in a zoo, an animal doesn't look back. And I think that's also one of the biggest things. It's like, we put animals in zoos and we think that we see them, that we understand them, that we have an idea of them. But the animal that you see in a zoo, it's not the animal itself. It's very much like...
3: their behavior is so changed.
2: It's so different. It's totally
3: captivity.
2: Different. Mm. Something could also be said about, like, a fox. Like, when you think of the word fox, because we chose to call this animal a fox, right? So the name we gave actually represents our interactions with it. So fox, that's very, like, sly, like fox. That makes me think, like, an ancestor was in a forest and then wasn't sure if an animal was there, but moving very slyly, very foxy, like fox.
1: Just a whisper in the
2: bushes. You don't know. But then, so that's a fox. But then when you put this animal in a zoo, in a glass, behind glass things, like, it's something, it's not a fox anymore.
1: Hmm.
2: It's not comfortable, it cannot express itself, it doesn't even interact with us the same way that it did, so it's a completely different being. Actually, and yeah,
3: but then we learn how these animals behave mostly from the zoos. Like, so many people have never seen a fox in the natural habitat.
2: Yeah, perhaps, but then
3: sad.
2: Yeah, but then maybe the point is, when we see a fox in a zoo, we don't really learn about the fox.
3: Exactly.
1: Mm-hmm.
2: So yeah, maybe something could also be said there. Like, do we just choose not to learn about this animal and let it be? And when we do, and just be comfortable that we will learn about it when we interact with it.
1: Mm.
2: And yeah.
1: Yeah, well, that is an interesting one. I wanted to thank you, Fatih, for taking us down a little route there, thinking about foxes. Yeah, a little foxhole, thinking about how we kind of interpret things in our mind and how we interact with things in our surroundings. I think that's... important as ever as we move through this digital age that we are in. So I just wanted to thank you for coming in.
2: Yeah, thank you for inviting me. This was really nice.
1: Wonderful. And now we have a couple more pieces that we're going to play for you guys. One by Liam, Noise and Lost Information, and another by Ruse Devetti, The Poly Goon X Remix 2. And also we have... Hoi Do's Information Sounds. Now we'll ease into it here, and I hope you guys enjoy.

shortage of recording material. The record of information and history feels far more fragile the more you think about it. What feels even stranger is how easily information that still exists can be misunderstood, and how

understanding actually is. A very small disruption can completely change what is received, even when the system itself keeps functioning. An example could be Morse code. Morse code relies on extremely small differences. A dot and a dash are

sense. A more personal example is searching through family archives. Many of the documents were handwritten in messy cursive, and reading them required interpretation. You might have had to guess whether a letter was an R or an S, or whether two words were separate or connected. At times, you might feel confident about what you were reading, only to later realize you had misread a single word, changing the meaning of an entire sentence. There was no obvious noise in the channel. The interference came from the ambiguity itself, and it was up to how you chose how to read them. That choice carried consequences for how the story is understood,

7B. In 2007, astronomers observed the star B1400 Centauri glowing in a highly complex pattern over a period of about 56 days.

recently attracted and observed. Follow-up observations over the following years failed to detect the object again or confirm the root system. As a result, astronomers now consider the possibility that the object was never bound to the star at all.

uncertainty. We tend to trust systems that produce coherent outputs, even when those outputs are built on partial or unstable data. The noise does not just block meaning. It creates space where interpretation fills in gaps, sometimes incorrectly, sometimes with real consequences. What this makes clear to me is that understanding is always provisional. Communication depends not only on transmitting information, but on how much error, ambiguity, and loss a system can tolerate before moving shifts into something else entirely.

0: Welcome back.
1: Welcome, welcome.
0: Noah, why do we have a cassette player in the studio?
1: Lovely question. So I picked up this vintage, you could say, cassette recorder here, cassette player / radio all in one. It is a beautiful object that I acquired, and I do have some cassettes here with me, and I thought it would be pretty nice if we, you know, popped one in, got some of that ASMR, the cassette noise. Now, Dari, would you like to choose from the array of cassettes we have here?
0: Absolutely. I want this one with a pretty woman on
1: beautiful
0: it.
1: Beautiful choice. What is this? Now, this cassette is Lara Fabian. She is a Belgian pop singer from the 90s, and something about this cassette is the quality of sound. Feels like it's been pulled from the depths of the archive. And, yeah, I hope we can all

0: Okay, it seems like Laura Fabian is not a fan of the radio.
1: Oh no. Let's invite another cassette in.
0: I think we might have to.
1: Yeah.
0: That can be a mystery one for later. Okay. I'll give
1: another
0: you
1: another pick.
0: Another pick.
1: This one.
0: Okay, now this is
1: it's
0: real mystery.
1: Fully black.
0: Now we don't have a name for this one. I reckon we just give it a go, dive right into it, see what sounds we can find. It is an enjoyable activity of mine, going into the cassette area of an antique shop and just pulling out random sounds. Always fun.

Gen Z often uses large language models, LLMs such as ChatGPT, as a search engine, just how people would use Google as a source of information, which makes perfect sense. Gen Z, better known as Gen Net or iGeneration, grew up with the internet. I think we should ask ourselves, how reliable is ChatGPT, and how much are we sacrificing by utilizing the tool for our own academic and personal benefit? A study on the usage rate on ChatGPT, social sciences and humanities, says that 90% of Gen Z feel they've been punished or mistreated when their internet access is being taken away or removed. The study also discusses a survey conducted with university students talking about how ethical it is to use ChatGPT and how the students feel using the tool. Most students that use ChatGPT don't feel entirely comfortable saying they did a good job with writing essays or finishing homework if they were assisted with the tool, nor do they feel it's right to use. The article states, most college students, 51%, see utilizing artificial intelligence programs such as ChatGPT to finish coursework and tests as academic dishonesty. The average student uses large language models mainly for convenience, yet they don't feel confident in their own skill set to approach tasks like writing an essay by themselves. You've probably heard about the infamous MIT study that was published in June last year of 2025, talking about the declining brain connectivity of chatbot users. The study, Your Brain on ChatGPT, Accumulation of Cognitive Debt When Using an AI Assistant for Essay Writing Tasks, shows test results of participants from three different groups: brain only, search tool assistants, and LLM only. It showed that the group that had no assistants showed the highest brain activity and cognitive functioning compared to AI users that had a below average score. This study proved that persistent use of chatbots like ChatGPT hinders the cognitive development of the brain. Simply put, it makes people dumber. Although the over-reliance of AI chatbots in schools show concerning results, the influence chatbots can have in personal matters of people is what worries me greatly. Chatbots are programmed to generate as much engagement with its user so that it keeps improving. To make sure users keep coming back, it's important for the machine to always leave a positive impression, to gain the trust of the person engaging with the LLM. Anyone that has used ChatGPT before knows how the AI always seems very agreeable and polite. But it's all a facade. It seems innocent at surface level, but when vulnerable people start to trust an emotionless AI with their mental health problems, it can potentially ruin their lives. There have been many cases of young people slowly isolating themselves with their loved ones because a chatbot told them they probably don't matter. Adam Rain is unfortunately one of many examples of how a life can be ruined by trusting AI with mental health problems. ChatGPT is not designed to purposefully ruin the lives of people, but it also doesn't concern itself with it either, because it does not feel concern. Its only purpose is to keep on learning about the world and our behavior. It's a tool that is still learning, and therefore it keeps making mistakes. Gen Z and the next generations should recognize the flaws and think critically of the information that is being spoon-fed to us daily. We must be better so our minds won't suffer and our lives will be better.

Most times I don't even see you. You hide in the corners and mask as a tiny black dot on the ever black screen. I can hardly see the corners of your metallic dress, swooping in the dimly lit corners. You hardly even breathe. I train my ear to detect the whisper of electricity traveling through your wires. If I stand very still in the middle of a busy metro hall, close my eyes and count to

ten, raz, dva, tři, čtyři, pět, six, sedm, osm, nine, ten. I could almost hear the rhythmic breathing of your electronic lungs. Inhale, exhale, somewhere closer to the ceiling, to my right hand, under the granite rose ornament. Found you, missed you.

Face recognition technology reads human face as a vector. Distance and angle between certain points of the face are transformed into numeric values. This way, the information is stored to later be matched with a similar set of vectors. Nose. Inner corner of the eye. Outer corner of the eye. Lips. 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Dot. Dot. Line. Facing lines. Numbers. You see me as a cluster of numbers, dashes and spaces. Millions of me scattered in your memory as islands of data. Each time we play hide and seek, you have to remember if you know me at all, if you have seen me before. Every particle of dust flying past your eyes, lenses, could potentially be me, if it resembles enough of my encoded cell. How many times have you let me pass through your catching arms, failing to recognize me? Not many in the past year. You have seen me more. You are getting better. You match the arrows on my face to running lines of numbers. Found me. Caught.

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1: Okay, and we are back. And in the stew, we have Martina, our beloved tutor of our course, who's been guiding some of the discussions we've had over the past semester, you could say. And we did want to ask Martina about her work that ties into what we've been learning.
2: All right. Thanks for having me again, speaking during your show. And it is important to say that as a contemporary practitioner, most of my practice is like trying to recycle myself interestingly and across different mediums and like sort of ways of talking about my work. And one of the last ones, which is also the oldest maybe, is writing. And I recently published a book titled Sophotopias, which is a neologism that I coined, noise sounding out the unheard. And the book is about all of the sort of unheard constraints that determine the way we listen. And one of the chapters was about algorithmic listening and the ways streaming algorithms prompt kind of attention and ways of engaging with sound that are often very problematic. And perhaps there was more of my concern and my interest also as a cultural producer and also as an educator to sort of share a little bit more of critical awareness of the kind of systems that we engage with on a daily basis and how they can affect us behaviorally and how they can inform also our mental structures and how we sort of think. And I mean, now the concern is writing and ChatGPT, but it's not only that. It's really a form of thought and also attention when we think about perception of sound, per se.
1: Yeah, that is really interesting and really lovely. I really enjoy this idea of noise and how that can kind of represent a lot of different things.
3: And also what counts as noise, even what counts as information noise. Something that really interests me within this course. Thank you for the book introduction. I hope I'll get to read it.
2: You will.
3: Yay.
2: I mean, like the whole title, it's a mouthful, but I've been told it's a delicious mouthful. So, like, I get it, like, I've been receiving very nice messages from readers, so that's good.
1: Some lovely stuff.
2: But more music.
1: Yes,
3: let's get into the next block of music. We will start with Bose, The Old Toilet, then an essay by Morris titled AI is Making Us Psychotic, a piece Alien by Margot Termott, and Soundscape of DLC Vlogs by Felice. Let's dial in.
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6: No one intervened on behalf of... Okay, y'all, today I'm going to talk about AI-induced psychosis. And this is something that I thought, honestly, was, like, overblown. I thought this was sort of, like, a media thing where there are these, like, news reports about people becoming psychotic after using AI. And I'll be honest, as a psychiatrist, I was highly skeptical of this. I thought this was sort of alarmist news kind of media where it's like, oh, they're trying to get views and trying to clickbait. And basically, what I thought was going on is that you have people who are mentally ill, and then they're using AI, right? So they're already ill, and AI is making things worse. Unfortunately, it appears that I was wrong. There are a couple of very scary studies that we're going to go over today that suggest that AI may actually make people psychotic. And I want to just impress upon y'all how messed up this is, because when I use AI and I hear about other people using AI, I don't attribute risk to that, right? So when a healthy, regular human being starts to use AI at a higher level, or like starts to use it regularly, I don't think in my mind, like, oh my God, this person is going to become psychotic. I think there are people who are already prone to psychosis who use AI, and if they use AI, it's just going to make things worse. But I don't think that a normal healthy person will become psychotic from using AI. Some of these recent studies actually suggest, though, that this could be the case. And in the same way that, like, if a friend of mine comes up to me and is like, hey, look, I know I haven't seen you in a while, I started smoking meth every day. The risk that I would associate with that behavior is closer to, I'm not saying AI is as bad as smoking meth, maybe it's worse, maybe it's better, who knows, but that's the kind of risk that I'm starting to see. And I know that sounds insane, but let's look at the research and then y'all can decide. So the first paper that we're going to look at is called The Psychogenic Machine, and looks at delusional reinforcement within AI. So what these authors posit, and there are several publications on this, is that using AI potentially creates something called a technological folie à deux. So what is folie à deux? That's a psychiatric condition where there's a shared delusion between two people. So normally when people become delusional, they're mentally ill, the delusion exists in my head, but it's not like if I'm delusional
7: and I start interacting with people, they're going to become delusional as well.
6: There is an exception to that, though, which is folie à deux, which is when two people share a delusion. I become delusional, I interact with you, we interact in a very sort of echo chambery, incestuous way without outside feedback, and then the delusion gets transmitted or shared between us, and the delusion gets worse over time. So it turns out that this may be a core feature of AI usage.

get

0: I'm not staying in this hotel also. I'm literally only here just for... to take a nap. And get a lymphatic drainage massage. I love you guys. You guys, the actual most embarrassing thing happened to me. I don't even know if I could talk about it.
1: Everyone I've ever met in my life. Hey, tripped and fell into his arms, fell, pulled on his jacket. He caught me in front of Debbie Moore. In all things of nature, there is something of the marvelous. Welcome back.
2: Welcome, welcome.
3: Hello, everybody.
1: So, for today, we are at Radio Worm, but actually, this is the first broadcast of the 23rd floor, the new radio station established at Kulturcampus in Rotterdam Zuid. So, please follow us, please listen to the other broadcasts. And at Kulturcampus, there will be a physical, very much physical radio booth. And right now in the studio with us is Smaranda, who's building this booth.
3: Right. I'm very hands-on in it. I think more or less I became the head of the operations, even if I did not intend for that to happen. But it's great fun. I'm a bit sad that it couldn't be finished by today, but it's lovely here at Radio Worm, so. Super excited.
2: Wonderful. And I was just wondering, how did you guys kind of approach thinking about making a portable radio? Because I know that was one of the factors that you guys had to kind of get in there.
3: Yeah, I mean, the brief was just make a radio booth, but then I was like, okay, but if you can move it around and you can go out with it, you can, you know, maybe get into contact with more people, like on the street.
1: And the market.
3: At the market, yeah. Like
1: we had some interviews in the market in the South.
3: Absolutely. So I thought, okay, this should move, you know, this should be able to get into the world. But I think the main thing that shaped the design actually was the concern for budget, because it was really not that much. So we were like, okay, how can we make this super cheap? And we thought, okay, but you know what is like super cheap to get? Yeah, a shopping cart, you know, for 50 cents, you get a shopping cart. And that was a super lit idea until we were told that maybe we shouldn't, even if it's a found shopping cart, we really shouldn't be associating this educational and like cultural institution with stealing shopping carts. So,
1: unfortunately.
3: I mean, it would have been an easier way out, I think. But then we said, okay, let's just make it from scratch. It would be good practice to to go work in the metal station again in the academy. Yeah.
2: And with us, Jan-Pierre has just joined us in the stew. But yeah.
1: Appeared. Hello.
4: Oui.
1: Hey. Do you want to join one of the mics?
4: No, go ahead.
1: Yeah, okay.
4: I'm a fly on the wall.
2: Wonderful. Of course.
1: Yeah. Now we have a portable radio station that looks like a shopping cart, moves like a shopping cart.
3: It doesn't move
1: but
3: yet.
1: But it's not a shopping cart.
3: It's not a shopping cart. It resembles it. A lot of people said it looks very comfy, so...
1: It does.
3: I don't know. It could turn into a bunch of things. But I think it could be a really cool addition to an institution like the Kulturcampus. So.
2: Yeah, very nice. Yeah. And I think one of the other factors that needed to be kind of thought about was it being accessible and being like kind of a plug-and-play for the community that is kind of in that area. And I think... making it portable is a really nice idea. You know, it's not too, tech heavy, maybe not too like intimidating. How did you guys kind of think about the layout of the actual structure itself?
3: The structure itself, we very much almost copied it, but adapted it from a shopping cart. And for the gear that's going to go inside, that's really honestly the part that's not quite finished yet. And when the gear comes in and all the hardware, I think we will be able to come up with a more elegant solution, because right now we just have a box to keep everything inside.
1: It's effective though.
3: It's effective, but you know, like if you want to make this a usable thing, you need to think about how you're gonna access, what you need to access, how you're gonna plug things in, and you know, it's always when you're designing something on paper, it's completely different from when it comes to life, and then how it's gonna be used is gonna affect how it's gonna look also in the end, I think. And even because it's a mobile thing, it's on wheels, right? In theory, we're like, yeah, we put wheels on it, so it should move just fine. But it might interfere with the broadcast. It might be completely unstable, so we don't really know until we put it into practice. And that's also going to shape the design forward. We really took it bit by bit, you know, like we built it step by step, and the complete picture is still.
1: We still need to test it. We still need to test it with the equipment.
3: Yeah.
1: Another thing that we added, I was also working on that little part. We also added an analog soundboard on top of the radio card, because what I love about radio and about Radio Worm is all of the external sounds. Like you could have heard people walking in and out, walking in the corridors, we're next to the kitchen.
3: Yeah.
1: And for the radio booth that we will have at Culture Campus, we will hear the wheels, but there is a fun part of it.
3: Yeah.
1: So we also have a little soundboard that's collected mostly from thrifted children toys that make sounds.
3: Mm-hmm. Yeah. It gives a really playful vibe to the whole thing.
1: Yeah, I really hope that it will be very easy to use for the community and very exciting to use.
3: I hope it takes off, but I'm pretty sure it's gonna need a few more development rounds, to make it actually practical, you know? So I would be glad to come back, you know, in a month and keep adding to it to make it waterproof or more accessible, you know? I think it's a project that should develop
1: It will be waterproof.
3: I hope so. Yeah. Right now the box is made out of wood and I'm not that... I don't trust it that much.
1: Yeah, we need to protect it from the Dutch climate.
3: Yeah, yeah.
2: Oh, there's a lot of rain here.
3: There's a lot of rain.
2: But yes, no, very exciting. And I think we're all really keen to see where that where that experimentation leads to and that design. Thank you so much, Serena.
3: Yeah, thank you.
1: Thank you for being here.
3: Yeah, thanks.
2: Now I think I'm just going to introduce the next couple of sound pieces. Wonderful. So we've actually got a piece by myself called Methylated Youth, and then a piece by Smiranda here called Smiranda 50 Ounce.
3: Yeah, it's actually sounds, but...
2: Sounds, with a 5-0, a bit of a play on words there.
3: Right.
2: And we have another piece called Giannis 125 Changing Tempo by another Noah Bruges. Now, I'm sure I might have butchered that Dutch pronunciation, please forgive me. And we have another piece called Listening Versus Speaking, Alba Garrido, and Marina Curry by Bao Chao Fan as well. So I hope you guys
1: enjoy. Let's stop with it.

0: The best thing you're ever going to do for your career is listen twice as much as you speak. You've got two ears and one mouth.
1: And yet many people have the experience that when they speak, people don't listen. Why is that? I've assembled seven deadly sins of speaking. First, gossip. Speaking ill of somebody who's not present. Second, judging. And it's very hard to listen to somebody if you know that you're being judged. Third, negativity.
2: So there's a law of power in there called always say less than necessary. Very kind of common sense law. And the idea is that if you're in a meeting with people, that man or woman who talks less generally has an aura.
3: The trap that most people fall for is when they speak, they get stuck in a default rate of speech. I'll be dramatic here. I get stuck at a two. Watch what happens to your brains automatically if I just, hi, everyone, it's great to be here. You start to feel
4: it's
3: a
4: not
3: pain.
4: What you say.
2: So there's a lot
3: of the trap that most people fall for is when they speak, they get stuck in a default rate of speech.
2: And the idea

0: Good evening, everyone, and welcome to our channel, where legendary voices meet pure magic. Tonight, we're celebrating a sound so extraordinary, it's often compared to the call of dolphins. Clear, powerful, and soaring beyond imagination. A global icon, a vocal phenomenon, and a woman whose whistle notes have redefined what the human voice can do. Ladies and gentlemen, please welcome Marina Curry.
1: Hi everyone, it's Marina. I'm so excited to share this moment with you. Music is all about emotion and freedom, so let's have some fun and see where the music takes us.

0: going to say that the best pair of binoculars or the best electric bike you possibly could.
1: No, the algorithm here is selecting for what maximizes your
0: moves off the top of every transaction. That's the business model of Amazon. And to be honest, the level of exploitation there boggles the mind. It just cracks me up the way that he says that. Because to put this in another way, Amazon is charging rent to the sellers on its website to be able to use their digital platform and algorithm. And to extend this to the metaphor of how the power structure of the feudal system worked, Amazon owns the digital platform and algorithm that acts as the land. Sellers come to the landowner and act as vassals used to in the Middle Ages by paying a rental fee to the landowners to be able to do business. And then we, the vast majority of people, become the unpaid laborers that make the whole system happen.

0: participate in it. Let me give you a very simple numerical example.
1: Take, you know, General Motors.
0: Say Volkswagen, or British Aerospace. One of the traditional capitalist firms. They more or less spend about the same proportion of their revenues on wages. It's about 85%. All the large traditional corporations, of every 100 pounds that they extract from the market, they pay 85 in wages. And that money, that 85 pounds, circulates in the economy. You know what the percentage is that Mr. Zuckerberg pays his employees in Meta? Less than one. Less than 1% goes to workers. So that money is extracted from the circular flow of income. And that is, what that does is, it forces central banks to keep printing, even today.
2: Through various ways, in order to replenish the lost economic energy. Why would anybody ever want to pay money for something instead of getting it for free? Well, mostly to be honest, because it's already not free. It just doesn't cost you any money right now. What he's saying here is something that most people already know full well. That whenever you use a free search engine, or free email, or Facebook, Instagram, TikTok, Snapchat,

0: roads that people drive on or the water that people drink? Is it also potentially problematic for people to own the means of modifying people's behavior? Some people would say no. That kind of thing actually belongs to the commons.
1: Happy to have you in studio, Noah.
2: Hello.
1: Yeah.
3: Thank you for that wonderful listen.
1: I have the first question, I think. How did you find the sounds of the speech, the ones that fade out to almost Animal Crossing noises?
2: The speech is cut up from a podcast and an interview. The podcast is a podcast about a book by Yannis Varoufakis, which is called Techno-Feudalism. And the interview I'm blanking on right now, but it is also him talking about that book. And the podcast was interesting because they laid out the ideas and consensus of the book, and the interview was interesting because he gave some nice examples. So I cut it together into like 11 minutes. And the total amount of audio that I sampled from was like 2 hours or something.
3: Amazing. The first kind of reaction I had in my mind was it kind of sounded like some Tanzanian club music. I don't know if you've ever... super high BPM, super intense.
2: Do you mean like... what's the guy called? DJ Travea?
3: I don't know that guy, but I'm sure if it is Tanzanian club, you probably know that sound.
2: Then
3: super fast.
2: It wasn't my direct inspiration.
3: No, that's kind of what came to mind. But okay. I did want to ask, what was the thought behind the changing tempos?
2: Well, for me, as I DJ, I play songs at different speeds. So I thought about compressing the information of that 11 minutes into 1 minute, and then finding out a way how it could be decoded. And I did that via the beat. So the beat is 8 measures, 1, 2, 3, 4, 5, 6, 7, 8. The first measure is the first key of the key. The second 2 measures are the second keys of the key, and then the 5 measures coming after are five times the fifth key of the song, which is 1, 2, 5, which is the BPM of the track. So if you play it at 1, 2, 5 BPM, that's the original speed rate, and then you can get the full message of the audio at the right speed. So I was kind of thinking of how can I encrypt this message within a certain time frame and then compress it in a way that it's still listenable.
1: Were you thinking about the encoding classes, like the encoding information that we got in the classes as well?
2: Sorry, I don't maybe understand.
1: Yeah, I'm just remembering that in the course we were also talking about decoding information, mm-hmm. trying to encode it in different ways, and the technology that is used for it. Mm-hmm. Was it also part of your inspiration?
2: Yeah, that was part of the inspiration, yeah, exactly. And also, we were listening on a mono sound signal, so both the left and the right channel of the audio file were pushed through one direction, but the actual audio file was in stereo, so in one side of the in one ear you would hear the beat, and in the other you would hear the voice. So if you had a pan, then you could pan between the voice and the beat. So you could pitch it at the right speed via the beat and play it at 125 BPM, and then you could pan it to the other side, and then you could hear the speech at the right tempo without the beat behind it to get the full message.
3: Wow.
1: That's such an interesting little quest.
3: Very mathematical question.
2: I was intrigued by, you know, how do we compact the message, and how do we find out or figure out a way to let other people then encode it and read it again, you know?
3: Yeah, I really like that. I think tempo is, at least for us, or for anyone really that enjoys dancing, I think tempo is an important thing, I guess. You know, it guides thought, it guides rhythm, it guides movement, mm-hmm. All of those things I think we all enjoy here. But lovely. I think we're going to...
1: Thank you for such an amazing piece.
3: Yeah, we're going to slide into the... It's easier
1: decoding the entire message. Yeah, we've got a
3: mathematical smart cookie with us, guys. All right, so we'll get into the next audios.
1: The first audio is from Anastasia, titled Voices in My Head. Then we have The Quiet Lie of the Market by Sarah van Someren. The Green Noise Beat Comb by Danny Klotwijk, and another piece by Sabi. Enjoy!
4: Thoughts. What are they, and how do we even know when we think actively or when we are pressured into doing something? Thoughts. A glimpse of consciousness or collective illusion. Thoughts. A sense of belonging to one's reality. The stating capacity of your own mind. The stating capacity of your own mind. The stating capacity of your own mind. The stating capacity of your own mind. The stating capacity of your own mind. Why do I even think? Hello, help! It's trying to eat me inside. Studies show that computational activity or aspects of that activity will define the particulars of if there is a day when you can't open your eyes and not a single thought is going to be born, then what we will be waiting for? Perhaps this is a big step in our lives to finally realize the idea of our mortality and how it makes us love this life even more, despite the fear, regardless of doubt, and for the joy of it. Despite the fear, regardless of doubt, and for the joy of it. It's like breathing. Once you're fixed on inhale-exhale situation, you're fucked. Maybe in the end, people should have never asked these type of questions and left it to autonomous biological mechanisms. When you are born before you learn to speak, there is definitely a flow of thoughts, your own independent one. But what is exactly that makes you the thought yours? But once I reached the age of 20, I started questioning myself and doubting every decision I make. Like, is it really what I believe in, or is it what I want to do? Thoughts. So scary to grasp. Besides the fact that it's a construct of overcoming the fear of unknown. It's a construct of overcoming the fear of unknown. It's a construct.

0: humans like comfort and not too much. But maybe this vulnerability makes us feel most alive, most alive, most alive, most alive.
1: The Quiet Light of the Market by Sarah van Zeumeren. Standing at the market stalls of the Afrikaner Wijk, no screens in sight, no music, no bright colored flashy ads all around me. Just voices, raw, human, haggling over potatoes and fish. This feels real, doesn't it? More honest than a mall with white bright lighting and self-checkout systems. At the market, you think is something different, something more primal, something that hasn't been eaten and swallowed by the digital world yet. Now take a closer look. Those cameras you see in the corner of the stall, the permit that decides over who gets to sell here, the cash in your hand, even that connects to a bank, to systems, to invisible networks of power. The big corporations you think you've escaped, they're just wearing masks. The market isn't outside of the digital world, it's just better at hiding there. This matters because we confuse what we see with what actually is there. The mall is loud in obvious ways, ads, music, screens that are tracking what you look at. The market sounds chaotic, but beneath it is structure. Pricing norms, informal surveillance, conflicting advice, both are processing information. Both are computing, they just feel different. What we call less noisy is really just different noise. The vendor who changes prices based on how they look, what time it is, how much stock is left, that's an algorithm too. And that's the uncomfortable bit. The market is not as primal as it looks. A vendor we talked with explained that what gets sold, who gets a stall, and even what kind of local food is allowed. All of it is decided far from these stalls. The hands that shape the market don't touch the produce. They don't stand in the rain, but they decide what's allowed to appear. There is no outside the digital anymore. Information doesn't just live in screens, it lives in relationships. Every conversation processes data. Every haggle is a calculation. We've just learned to consider some of it natural and some of it artificial. So what do we do with this? We can step outside the system, but we can stop mistaking invisibility for freedom. If computation is everywhere, then resistance doesn't mean escape. It means intervention. Choosing platforms that don't track us, supporting systems that are cooperative, local, and accountable. Demanding visibility where power prefers opacity. Achille Mbembe writes about the earthly community, a way of living together that isn't about extraction and control. We won't find that by just choosing the market over the mall, or analog over digital. We'll have to build something new entirely. Choose systems that are designed for care instead of profits, for sharing instead of hoarding, for actual freedom instead of just different flavors of surveillance. Until then, we are all standing at that market stall, negotiating, thinking the absence of screens means the absence of control, not quite seeing the systems we're caught up in sight. But seeing is where this starts. Once we start seeing, it becomes harder to accept the lie as natural.

0: Alrighty, and we're back. In the stew right now, we have Micah and Martina, our tutors for this course that we've undertaken. It's been a lovely, lovely experience. We wanted to say thank you, and thank you for being in the stew right now as well. And I guess you guys have a couple of words to say for all the listeners out there.
1: Absolutely. And first of all, we want to say thank you right back at you. And we want to send love also to our colleague Sonia, who could not be here, but she's also but she's been like a very important engine of ideas and theory and everything else also during the course, for you guys as well. And yeah, it's been a great experience, and it's good to see. It's been a pleasure to actually witness the radio show unfold from within the studio and from beyond the glass, and see you in this like kind of aquarium with very, I mean, for those who cannot clearly see the space, there's a very nice ambient light.
2: Come to warm, see the space, see the warm people in the aquarium.
1: Come have a drink with us, and thank you guys. It's been really good and refreshing to listen to your works and to your chats with each other.
3: Yeah, and a special thanks to our wonderful hosts. I think you did a fantastic job. The only thing I would add is that it has been an absolute pleasure to work at the Culturen Campus at Puttelaan, and in particular with Jan-Pierre Brands, the program maker there, who also just had a peek in the studio, actually. And that we are handing over the physical radio booth and the radio station, which will be called Radio Puttelaan, to them. They will hopefully continue this with beautiful next stories. And this show can be listened back to on that Mixcloud channel called Radio Puttelaan. So please have another listen to this if you like, and keep an eye on their channel.
2: Thank you for listening to us. Thank you to all the people who have joined us in the studio, joined us in this course, wonderful lecturers, to Ash and Radio Worm. Thank you to all our peers who are on the other side of the aquarium glass right now. And to my co-host, Noah.
0: Thank you. And thank you so much, Dari, for joining me on this little venture of ours. It's been epic. And now we have a little tune called Electric To Me Turn by Bruce Hark, actually introduced by Luna, an epic tune that we will play for you guys. And I hope you enjoy.
2: And keep in touch with Radio Puttelaan. Look for new broadcasts. I'm very excited for what they will come up with. Bye bye.
0: Ciao.

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0: Strong roll banners was hung. 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
1: I got
0: shot four niggas, killed two. Now he on the run with two cold D's. The South Jamaica dudes in the slum.
1: I got
0: they fake IDs. Now they OG with they gun. On a robber's free, looking for the money and drugs.
1: I got
0: fake IDs. So they up in them clubs, spinning Ben Franklin's and them dubs. Bunch of
1: I got
0: Brooklyn thugs. 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

0: You don't want to hear this alpha flag, man. 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
1: Yeah, son, you already done know I'm just out here showing love, my nigga, you know.

Gangsters buying every cold. 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Walking that yellow AMG Benz fish bowl. 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
1: Get some motherfucking legends.
0: Rep the click to the weapon click. Chef up a brick and hit the strip with the best shit. 8-hour shifts. 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
1: Take that,
0: Range roll, not the Laredo. I'm back, bitch, long 38 with the potato. Play it low, tiptoe with the bowl like Apocalypto. But all that popping at the lip don't make your dick grow.
1: None.
0: Keep it humble, flip the dope by the bundle. Blow the smoke out of the sunroof, it's real. The gator's tail, get off my dog said to the tick. But I ain't even tripped. Niggas bit ain't even leave a tip, but it's a gift. So I never once felt the need to mention it.
1: Don't even mention it, my nigga. It's nothing. 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
0: It's nothing.
1: Sweet nothing.
0: It's nothing.
1: Sweet nothing.
0: Hempstead.

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1: Pay for decent clothes, and they say you reap what you sow. 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

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go, go, go, go, go, go, go, go, go, go, go, go, go, go, go, go, go, go, go, go, go, go, go, go, go, go, go, go, go, go, go, go, go, go, go, go, go, go, go, go, go, go, go, go, go, go, go, go, go, go, go, go, go, go, go, go, go, go, go, go, go, go, go, go, go, go, go, go, go, go, go, go, go, go, go, go, go, go, go, go, go, go, go, go, go, go, go, go, go, go, go, go, go, go, go, go, go, go, go, go, go, go, go, go, go, go, go, go, go, go, go, go, go, go, go, go, go, go, go, go, go, go, go, go, go, go, go, go, go, go, go, go, go, go, go, go, go, go, go

0: This is Maria and Jean from
1: a train.
0: But we are, we have a little show, maybe you know, called Yearn. But this special episode is part of the Radio Worm Goes To series.
1: And we went to Roadburn, a showcase festival of heavy music. But heavy in all senses of the word, being emotionally heavy, sonically heavy, heavy in the sense of people being intense in their love and care for the community. And we are so grateful we got this chance to go there. We talked to so many amazing people in the audience, and this episode is gonna be those conversations. And
0: it's for them. Shout out to the whole audience. This one is dedicated to you, and you are the reason festivals and amazing festivals like Roadburn can happen every year. You're a big part of that, so this one is
2: for the people.
1: For the people. And we'll also play the artists that played during Roadburn and that these people connected with. So
0: enjoy.
3: What did you see?
4: Okay, so we started the day with Shearling, aka Sprain.
5: Shearling was fire.
4: It was the best. Like, me seeing Shearling, it was like the moment where I was like, okay, I'm happy I came to Roadburn. Like, no matter what's gonna happen, I'm happy. Like,
5: that Shearling was worth the price of admission, you know? Like, we had to just pay for the day to just see Shearling, and that would have been, like, worth it. So,
4: like, fucking insane.
2: Did you know they played Aku?
4: Yes.
2: Isn't that insane?
4: Yeah, I know, and I didn't go then, but like, wow. Like, it was just like, it was so like hypnotizing, like ritualistic almost, because it was like moments where it was just like repetitive. Like, at no moment you could predict what was gonna happen next. Like, the tempo switch, the rhythm switch, but also like their energy on stage, like, everyone was watching each other so carefully. Like, yeah. They were all, like, playing off of each other.
5: They were really coordinating. Like, you could just, like, they weren't even looking at the crowd. They were all just, like, standing in a circle. And then you had, like, one main guy who's, like, the singer and, like, low-key the leader. Like, he was giving, like, alpha vibes.
4: Insane. Like, goosebumps. For sure, top 10 performances I've ever seen.
5: Yeah, and really good range, too.
4: Beautiful.
5: He did some really beautiful singing towards the end, like just like singing as opposed to like the grotesque type of screaming.
4: Like, so, very church like. It was like,
5: no. Intentionally. I mean, except here. Yeah.
4: Yeah.
5: It does.
4: No,

0: Will.
1: Yes. Is this your first rope burn?
0: Yeah. It is both about the best rope burns. It's my first festival ever, actually.
1: Yeah. What are your thoughts so far?
2: Well, it's just as exciting as we were expecting, I think. Yeah, this was the kind of festival that I think both of us have always wanted to go to. And so it's definitely living up to expectations already. So.
0: It's definitely the only festival that I really felt compelled to go to be honest. And it's definitely a privilege to be here. I love the crowd. It's way better than all of the festivals that we have in Australia. No, everyone's super respectful. You don't have a bunch of pisshead wankers. It's good. I like it.
1: Amazing. Well, what have you seen so far? What was the highlight so far?
2: Just a good festival overall.
3: Or even yesterday.
2: We were talking about it before, but like certainly the biggest highlight surprise was Shearling, which was such an early like high bar set. Yeah. Like, oh boy, like this early is my favorite thing I saw. You know, they're like the ashes of Sprain. But like better, like honestly, it's like the stuff they played, I was like, damn, this might be like even better than this Sprain stuff, in my opinion.
3: Fuck.
2: That was great. The biggest surprise for me for, I don't know about us, but like Acid Mother Temple. Oh my god, never heard of them, but that was really, really fun. Those are probably good moments. What about you?
0: Yeah, I agree. Shearling and Acid Mother's Temple. Okay. Those were the big surprises. They blew me away.
3: Nice.
0: We both kind of came here for Crippling Alcoholism for the first day. They were great. Loved them.
4: How would you describe their music?
0: How would you describe them? It's like kind of moody, synthy voice rock. Really interesting.
2: It's really good.
0: It's like almost bordering on horrorcore at points as well.
4: Okay.
0: Like, I don't know, definitely worth checking out their albums. So,
2: yeah, oh, yeah.
0: Especially their second album. But I know they're touring off of Campbell, so you should love that as well. But yeah. We're the biggest fans of their second album. So.
4: Okay.
1: Cool.
4: Right. And what did you think of Running Through, which we just saw on this stage here? And I have lingering tears from that.
3: Oh, yeah.
2: Yeah, it was pretty sweet. I know you're like a bigger fan.
0: Yeah.
2: Than I am. I think my thoughts of this just been seeing so much stuff. I love the contrast. There's been a lot of real high energy stuff, and this was just like, I mean, it was powerful and loud.
4: Yeah,
2: quiet.
4: In your feeling.
3: Yeah.
2: Yes. Yeah.
0: I think looking at the lineup, I'm pretty sure Planning for Burial is the act that I've been a fan of for the longest time out of anyone else.
2: Is it like since high school?
0: Yeah.
3: Oh my god.
0: 2017, when Below the House came out, that was when I became a fan. Yeah, so it was quite a special

0: Hello, we are here waiting for Slow Crush, and we spotted a Truck Violence shirt and a Nothing shirt, so we had to ask, tell us about Truck Violence. Well, how did you find out about them?
1: Well, I find out about them because they were on the lineup of Roadburn. Yeah, I usually go every year and I just check a bunch of artists out. Yeah. And yeah, I really, really love them, and they instantly became, I think, my favorite band on the whole lineup. So yeah, really excited to see them.
0: Hey, sick, sick. What about you with Nothing? What's your background with Nothing?
2: I've been a Nothing fan for like quite a while, and I don't know, they helped me for like a very tough time, and it's my first time seeing them, and I'm very hyped to see them, and yeah, man, I'm fucking stoked.
0: Sick. And they have a tattoo from the album. Shout out. Nothing.
3: Oh my god, so
0: boom.
3: Cool.
0: So good. Okay, so is this your first Roadburn, or?
2: This is my first Roadburn.
1: I think it's my fourth or third time.
0: And how did you find out about Roadburn?
1: Well, I live in Tilburg, and yeah, when I first moved here in my first year, like, I saw all this kind of crazy stuff happening and was excited to check it out. And it's right up my alley. I love this kind of music, so I'm happy to go every year. Yeah.
0: Perfect festival for you. Nice. And how did you find out about Roadburn?
2: I've heard of it a lot, and then my best friend, he went a lot. And when I saw Nothing on the lineup, I bought tickets like immediately. Like 2 minutes, they were announced like 2 minutes. And I was like, fuck it, I'm gonna buy tickets. Yeah.
0: Awesome. And okay, my final question is, if you could describe your Roadburn experience so far, like for you, for all these editions, but for you just these last couple days, how would you describe Roadburn to someone who's never heard of it before? Or like why they should come?
2: It's like, I've been to like quite a lot of festivals, and this is my favorite now because the music is very fucking amazing and the people are super chill, they're very calm, there's no drama, no bad blood or something, and I'll recommend it to anybody who likes heavy, dark-ish music. Yeah.
1: Yeah, well, the thing is, with the festival, people are very non-judgmental, everyone likes a different genre, and here everyone is okay with that, instead of like you have to have a specific kind of aesthetic or something. Like, people don't really care here, and that's really awesome, I think.
0: Yeah, I agree with that.
4: Best that stabbed knew the half awake. Then of gust, a wig be buried. Well, I've seen it. So take a look. Since I'd forget to

0: recap of truck violence insanity.
1: Top five performances done. Easy.
0: Top five
1: done.
0: Performances.
1: Very yearnful moments.
0: Really yearnful.
1: Sexy moments.
0: Sexy moments.
1: Not in a, not in an objectifying way. Like really the music, okay? Instrumental.
0: Really good performers. Everyone
1: really
0: so
1: good.
0: Into the performance.
1: Like Shallan. This is a thing we said, a theme throughout all these Roadburn performances.
0: Everyone feels
1: leans
0: it so
1: into,
0: deeply.
1: Exactly. Leans
0: yes.
1: into it so heavy.
0: Yeah, yeah.
1: So deeply. Like you
0: and
1: can't
0: that brings you
1: how
0: into the exactly like it brings
1: yeah.
0: you into it makes you lean into it because
1: yeah.
0: of how much they lean into it.
1: And it's not this fake lean into
0: no
1: this,
0: no
1: cause
0: no
1: there is because there's sometimes you see like a mismatch of what people how people lean into it and then the music you're like what's happening I don't know you know but then I don't know something just everything
0: it's
1: felt really authentic
0: really,
1: like it came
0: yeah.
1: it was all in the performance was an extension of them
0: yeah
1: you know? It was
0: yeah.
1: so authentic I don't know
0: like the singer like moving as Luca said, like
1: yeah.
0: an ostrich, like
1: yes.
0: very like elegant, but then almost contortionist,
1: yeah,
0: like
1: yeah,
0: and like
1: yeah, yeah, yeah. uncomfortable.
0: That, uncomfortable.
1: Did you see his face
0: yeah,
1: as well,
0: yeah.
1: This really intense frown.
0: Yes. Yeah.
1: Miserable face.
0: Yeah.
1: But
0: yeah. Yeah.
1: Really
0: which
1: on
0: fits
1: purpose,
0: the music.
1: Actor.
0: Like it fits
1: yeah, yeah,
0: the
1: yeah.
0: music. It's, and then guitarist and bassist frolicking across each other, like
1: joyfully. Guitarist with no shoes, Crocs in the corner. Crocs and socks in the corner. Are
0: and
1: you
0: drummer
1: joking?
0: Just like
1: going insane.
0: Keeping it like
1: perfect.
0: Like. Oh my god. Every time, I wish I could headbang harder, but it was
1: yeah,
0: impossible.
1: Literally.
0: My body just wanted to move more, and,
1: exactly.
0: and there were limits of the
1: exactly.
0: barricade. And there was a very, should we talk about that moment? There was a very wholesome moment of
1: oh
0: the
1: gosh.
0: Bass
1: yeah.
0: breaking, but
1: yeah.
0: everyone came together to solve it. It
1: like
0: was
1: three techs.
0: Six.
1: Saw on the saw in screwdriver every material possible. Guitarist was on it. He was like, I got it.
0: Yeah, yeah, yeah, yeah.
1: Bassist, singer coming, checking what's up, da da da. Apologizing, da da da.
0: Never have I seen people
1: so
0: like
1: chill.
0: Like come together in this
1: yeah,
0: synchrony
1: true.
0: And like intention.
1: Yeah.
0: Like it was really intense
1: it
0: because
1: was
0: they
1: very
0: were like, okay,
1: intense.
0: It was
1: so
0: on the spot. But still, they came back and it was even more even, amazing.
1: Yeah, I wish they just restarted. I wish they could have.
0: I felt that like everyone was feeling it as hard
1: oh,
0: as
1: yeah,
0: ever.
1: Yeah.
0: Like I felt like everyone in the room was like equally amazed.
1: Okay, true. When
0: like,
1: they were clapping, I felt okay. Shit, everyone is on it.
0: The
1: everyone
0: show that I was like,
1: dying.
0: People were the most
1: blown away. Like, really blown away. Not because I feel like we've seen a lot of throwbacks, like classics. You know, classic
0: yeah,
1: album,
0: yeah,
1: no,
0: yeah.
1: Whatever.
0: Like
1: so
0: that
1: are
0: like, oh, they're legendary, obviously.
1: Exactly.
0: But this is like
1: this
0: a new
1: exactly.
0: surprise of
1: youngest
0: like
1: band,
0: whoa,
1: yeah,
0: yeah, like
1: or we think
0: they are
1: band,
0: they
1: yeah.
0: are ones to look
1: to
0: out
1: look
0: for.
1: Yeah.
0: Every song was like insane.
1: Yeah,
0: it
1: was
0: like
2: perfect, fucking perfect. Okay, getting on our train. Bye.
0: Hello, I'm here with
3: Max and CK.
0: We're in the train on the way to Roadburn Day 3. Is this your first Roadburn?
3: For me it is, yeah.
0: Yeah?
3: First time. No, I was here last year.
0: Okay, okay. And how are you finding it first time?
3: Great. Somewhat tiring. There's so much to see, but
0: yeah.
3: enjoying it a lot so
0: yeah,
3: far.
0: Yeah, yeah, yeah. And how do you actually go through the lineup to decide what you're going to see?
3: I guess before Roadburn started, I started looking at all the different artists and the descriptions and picking out what appealed to me, and then some artists I already know that I want to see, like Oathbreaker, and then some friends of mine at the festival have stuff they want to see, so
0: okay.
3: go into that as well.
0: Friends, recommendations, yeah, yeah. What about you? How do you decide what to see?
4: I did a lot less homework this year. With like Oathbreaker and Nothing and a couple other bands, I listened to maybe like 10 seconds of a song and I was kind of like, all right, no, I'll go to that. Yeah, I'll just try and pick one or two that I really want to see and then
0: yeah.
4: see what fits around that.
0: Okay, okay.
4: It's a long day and
0: yeah.
4: it's good to pace yourself slightly.
0: Yeah, yeah, yeah.
4: Sit down occasionally.
0: Yeah. How do you feel with heavy music? What does it make you feel?
4: I mean, it's what I do to relax.
0: Yeah.
4: I love the physical feeling of sound. Like,
0: yeah.
4: feeling bass in your chest is one of my favorite things in the world. So
0: yeah.
4: That's it, really.
0: What's your favorite heavy band that makes you feel this way?
4: Sumac are probably my favorite band.
0: Okay.
4: I got to see them twice last year, so.
0: Okay. No. Yeah, they came to Roadburn.
4: So that's probably my favorite.
0: Okay. But what's a song by them that Roadburn lovers should check out?
4: One they didn't play, but The Ecstasy of Unbecoming is my favorite by them.
0: Okay.
4: It's like slow, or a bit meandering, and then it gets really heavy. Like, so it's fun. It's
0: nice.
4: Different.
0: Okay, okay. And do you have a favorite heavy band? Or song or album or even a live show that you've witnessed?
3: Well, once again, a difficult question, but I would say Opeth is one of my favorites. It's not super Roadburn like, but definitely heavy. More of the older stuff is heavy. I feel like The Drapery Falls is maybe my favorite song of theirs. Something like that. I've seen them a couple times. They're coming to Holland in August again, so get to see them again then.
0: Okay, cool. What did you see actually the previous days?
4: I was most excited for was Shearling. So it was the first band I saw, and I was very happy. Like, they are unbelievably tight. Like, they're so in sync. And no, I was really impressed. And it was a great way to start the weekend.
0: Yeah.
4: And I saw Nothing last night, and Nothing were another band I did not know. And like, there were bits where the drummer was playing and I couldn't quite see, and I couldn't believe a human was making, like, it was really breakbeaty, and I was that's crazy.
0: Yeah.
4: They're amazing.
0: Yes. Yeah. We also went, and at that exact moment we were like looking at each other, what's going on, what's that song?
4: So many arms.
0: We were trying to figure out, like, is there sampling in this or like, but yeah, they were really great. Yeah. What about you? Any highlights so far? Yeah.
3: I also saw Nothing. It was a great show. Also yesterday, Agriculture. It really impressed me. Yeah. Such a good show. Super intense, super emotional as well. It's like good stuff.
0: Okay. Nice. Well, thank you guys.

0: my God, we are here with Lorne. We've played them in our radio many times. We're really big fans.
1: We've been manifested.
0: Yes, truly.
1: I have no tickets.
0: Well, is this your first road burn?
1: Yes, this is the first one.
2: Yes.
3: Oh my God, what are you thinking so far?
2: It's fucking perfect. I've been wanting to go every year for the past 3 years, and it was too expensive, I thought, but it was always sad afterwards. Yeah. So now we're here, we saw Agriculture, and it's the best band in the fucking world, and I cried again.
0: How would you describe the Agriculture experience in yearnful words?
2: Okay. It makes you weep in fairy godmother puts her hands on your cheek type way.
3: Wow.
0: So a kind of safe weeping.
3: Yes.
4: Wow.
0: Is there a song specifically that makes you feel this way?
2: Actually, I only remember the name of one song.
0: That's like I often listen like to the album, and then you don't know the song.
2: Their whole new album, the spiritual sound is perfect, and there's just one banger.
1: Is it Bodhidharma?
2: Yeah, that's the
1: Bodhidharma is the banger of the record. It's really good.
0: We will check Bodhidharma. What about you? How has your road burn experience been?
1: It's been really, really nice. I was so sensory overloaded when we came here because of the travel, but then we went to planning for Burial straight away, and it was just like six cabs on stage just blasting every bit of sensory out of my skull, and it was great. It was just like,
0: yes, we need a visual like a guide, because sometimes there's no words. It's just
1: it's just like it's like you ascend.
3: Yeah.
1: Is that yearnful ascending?
0: Ascending is yearnful. It's leaving the earth. It's something you can't quite achieve, but music makes you achieve it, I think.
1: Yeah, indeed.
0: You have secret paper. Well, this is a good thing, I think, for first comers and people in general. Like, so can you explain the paper?
2: Yeah, we came prepared. Wow.
0: Okay. So this is a full... Oh, Mendy, Indiana! Yes, we also want to see them.
2: Nice.
0: Yeah.
2: I don't have a smartphone, so nice. I would be kind of lost if didn't have anything.
3: And it's kind of nice. You just turn back to your paper and...
0: Oh, and... You just turn to your paper analog. You're like in the festival with the people. Wow. Okay, last question. Is there a song that the Roadburn lovers should know?
2: By the whole world?
0: Of the whole world.
1: A song.
2: From Adrian Lenker, anything.
1: I'd say a song that everyone should hear once is The Sound by Swans.
3: Ooh. Yeah.
0: Okay. Roadburners, that's it for you.
2: We love you, Jörn.
3: Oh my God.
2: Thank you. We love Lorne.
1: Jörn, Lorne.

0: we are here with
1: Eva,
2: Maria,
3: and Dan.
0: Amazing. We've just seen, is it Roche? Is that Roche? Roche, okay. We've just seen Roche. Extremely emotional experience. How do you guys know Roche?
1: She used to be our roommates when we studied all together in The Hague. So.
0: Super magical. And she shouted them out, and it was just, yeah, really sweet to see. How long have you maybe known about her project? Like, was she working on it while you guys lived together?
4: No, I think she's kind of evolved her style in time. In the beginning, it was more like she was studying composition at the conservatory, so it was more classical, and this has evolved over time into more electronic, an electronic project, you know. So this is kind of recent, like 2 years ago she started it. Yeah.
0: So you knew her before it was this how it is now?
4: Yeah, it's been like 5 years that we've known each other. 6 years.
1: More, yeah.
4: Since 2020.
1: Yeah.
0: That's so magical. And how was it for you to see it? I mean, is this your first time seeing her live? Oh my god, how was that?
5: It was very emotional, actually. It was like really nice to like think about the memories we've had and seen her grow over time. And yeah, really cool to see how many people turn up. It was so busy.
0: Yeah. Oh, and how do you know Roche? Are you?
3: I'm Eva's brother, so I'm just visiting here. And it's super nice to see. I've never seen her live before. But, yeah.
0: And how was it for you? Like, how would you describe this performance? I don't know, the feeling. Because I saw you move, like, a lot.
3: I think powerful. Just very beautiful to see someone stepping up for their own culture and trying to make it and to convey that message forward, kind of.
0: Because she is Irish, you said.
1: Yeah.
0: Amazing.
4: She's very passionate about upholding traditional Irish culture, you know, because she's very passionate about like how the Catholic Church kind of took over their culture and also how their culture was erased, their language is not spoken so much anymore. So she's very passionate about the cause, and she also conveys it in her art.
5: Yeah, she's right from the border of Northern Ireland and like the Republic. So she's always like spoken a lot about that in her project and her music. So it's nice to see that she's like really open to the Irish culture.
6: Coming to the end of her set. And
0: such a beautiful, important message.
6: It's a little bit more joyful than the last half an hour, you'll be glad to know. This is Josh Sampson on drums. And I'd like to thank my beautiful friends who I used to live with here in The Hague, Eva and Maria. I dedicate this to you.

0: We are here waiting for Mandy, Indiana. My question for you is, how did you find out about this band?
1: This band, so I'm French, and

0: But before COVID, that was impossible for me to go here.
1: Yeah, yeah.
0: And after COVID, I decided to go.
1: Okay, nice.
0: Because that's the good time.

0: Okay, what did you think of the show?
1: Hey, mommy, I'm Timmy.
2: Because you said you missed them in 2022 when they played here. You never saw them until now. This is your first time.
1: Not before. Not before.
2: And do you connect a lot with the lyrics? Like, what do you like about them?
1: Yeah, because I'm very connected and I share a lot of their songs and feminist condition and the risk of dictature, autocracy. We feel that now in France.
2: Yeah.
1: We are on the threshold of far right.
2: Yeah.
1: And so she knows what she has to say. And
2: it resonates with the message resonates with me.
1: Yeah.
0: Okay, thank you so much. Hi, have a nice road. Yeah, that's great.
3: Thank you for listening. Check out more episodes of Radio Worm Goes To. Because there's been a lot of episodes in different festivals and countries and everything, so...
4: And if you get a chance, go to Roadburn, because it will change your life and how you perceive festivals and how you experience music and how you attend and care for music, because it's just inspiring to be around people that care so much. So
3: beautifully put. And actually, also, if you're curious to know more about Roadburn, we have a second episode with our interview with Becky Laverty coming out on Thursday, 30th of April.

0: Good evening, everyone. We're here, Tony Collective, X Turbine, X Other Friends. Can I have a little commotion? Woo! Thank you. So we are gonna be here around 3 hours. We're gonna give you some chit chats. We're gonna talk you through what's gonna happen on Saturday, and we're gonna play some music, of course. So in the room, you have your MC, myself, Ju. I am from Tony. I do a little bit of everything, honestly. I joined last. I'm Tony's little baby, I would say. But I know, I've been knowing these peeps for some time. Then we have Andreas.
1: Hello, hello. I am Andreas, also known as Le Bajij. Also joined later to Tony's, but been there for a while. Excited to take over Worm. Thank you, Worm, for having us. I also do a bit of everything, I guess. DJ, graphics, technical stuff, production sometimes, marketing, as much as I love or hate it. But yeah, okay, I get to choose the next person now.
0: Yeah.
1: Tim from Turbine, a non-Tony's member.
2: Can you guys hear me?
0: Yeah.
2: Perfect. No, I'm Tim from Turbine. I'm in charge of the... Well, I'm one of the founders with my best friend Esso. And I'm in charge of the finance, which is the boring part. And the stage design, which is more of a fun little thing I do. But yeah, we're collabing again with Tony, second time, I'm pretty sure, officially. And I'm very excited to be your host, or the representative from my little collective.
0: Who else, Tim? Who do we want to call out?
2: What do you think? We have two DJs.
0: Yeah.
2: Who do you think's better?
0: I say girls.
2: Yeah, I think girls.
3: Okay, hello, my name is Anoop, also known as Snooker, and my DJ name the thought is that it is a fish. In Dutch, snook is a fish type, and it's also a sports snooker, and these are all white male sports, and that's why I wanted to call myself Snooker, because I'm the exact opposite of a white male. And yeah, I will be playing for you guys.
0: Little wink for non-white male. Okay. Thank you, Anouk. Gabi, come here. Our last, but not least.
4: Hello. Hi, everyone. I can't hear myself, so I hope you like my voice. I'm Gabi. Oh, now I can hear it. I don't know if I wanted to hear it. My name is Gabi. My DJ name is Blue Shy Guy. I'm part of Tony's, and it probably sounds a bit inflashing right now, but I also do a lot of stuff in there. I saw this project starting 2.5 years ago, and been curating music with Andres and what's not. Experiences of the night, sometimes a bit of art, sometimes a bit of money as well. Everything that goes.
0: Thank
4: my
0: God
4: way.
0: We have the admin guys. Thank you guys.
4: Pleasure. Not for us. And yeah, we're here today. I'm gonna play some music for everyone later and enjoy the show.
0: Thank you. So this is the full room. We're gonna give you a short run through what's gonna happen today, but we're also gonna talk about all of the other members that are unfortunately not with us today. They are in spirit, though, you know?
2: They'll probably be listening right now.
0: Yeah, guys. I don't know, send some energies in the universe if you're listening. Oh.
1: We have the third microphone now. We unlock new capabilities.
0: Okay. You taking over like that? No. Okay. No, it's lovely. Actually, there's no echo or anything, so that's perfect. So what's going to happen? Now we're going to finish our little intro. Then we're going to have Blue Shy Guy on the console. They're going to talk to us a little bit about their music influences and what they're going to do today, because they do be live playing today for us. Ooh. Then we're going to, after that's going to be around half an hour, 40 minutes. Then we're going to have a little bit of more of a talk segment, telling you everything about Saturday, Q&A, fun little stories and things. We're going to have a great time. Yes, thank you guys for support. Great time promised, delivered. we're no question mark, you know? And after that, we're going to have a nook on the console, snooker. Yeah! 40 minutes around of that. And then 20 minutes final remarks. And I don't know, a little bit of more chit chats. Depends. Depends how much alcohol, you know, we consume. Then.
5: The hype is real,
4: Zoo. Can we say that?
0: No, okay. We're totally not drunk. So.
5: Doesn't make it better.
0: No. So, I was thinking, to kind of talk about, like, who else is in the collective, like, shout them out, because indeed, like, working in a collective, you know what a collective is, and it is all about us doing things together, having fights, having discussions, yeah, we do, but also a lot of love and a lot of chaos. So, as far as Tony goes, we have the Rotterdam team and then we have the overseas team, okay? Like, we have been splitting, unfortunately. So in here we have Matti. Commotion for Matti. Hope she's here with us. Listening shout out. She's really our main producer. She's, like, really, like, on it, on everything.
1: CEO of friendship right there.
0: Yes, that's true. And more, of course, but I'd say she really is our producer. Like, she's the one with all the excels all the time. Then we have Nina. She's our graphic designer, but also, of course, helps with everything and gives us all of her great ideas all the time. Then we have Claudia. Claudia, she's like the hands-on girl. She, like, makes everything we need. She's like scenography queen and everything. Like, part of what you will see on Saturday, if you're coming, it's going to be made by her beautiful hands. And that's the Rotterdam team. Yes. Then we have the Valencia, like, detached part of Tony, which is called El Tony. Real.
1: El Tonis.
0: El Tonis. And basically we have Sam Gold. He's actually one of the founders of Tony and he went to Valencia and couldn't be without Tony. So he made a new Tony up in there. So we have our little Spanish cousin up in there with Ginevra, also graphic designer. And she still, like, makes graphics also for Tony Rotterdam. And then we have Ludovica, currently in London, yes, because it was Scotland, now it's London, helping out with, like, marketing, communication, and
1: Mary.
0: Mary, shout out. Mary.
6: Paris, France, originally, created the, like, visual concept of Tony,
0: yeah.
6: Illustrated Tony's made the bear, the day, the
0: back in the days, yeah.
6: But I was wondering, it's funny that we're introducing everyone because Sterban is like 40 people.
0: Yeah. So,
5: like, I'm stressing. Like.
0: So, I was actually thinking about that, but Tim will know. You know,
5: what will I know?
0: Like, when it's getting too long.
5: Oh, when it's getting too long. Well, are you guys done with the whole
0: we're
5: Tony?
0: Done. Okay, okay. Yeah.
6: I mean, Tony's, El Tony's, there's also a lot of Spanish new comrades that are helping us. Shout out to them. I can't mention you all, I'm sorry, but know that I love you deeply.
0: Yeah.
5: The forgotten Tony's.
0: Yeah, and we're planning to actually do a Valencia excursion. So, Tony X El Tony's. Okay, then Tim, please talk to us about
5: for
0: your
5: Turbine,
0: members.
5: We have a huge team. Well, huge, but huge. It's 18 people, I'm pretty sure. and of course, you cannot forget Esson. It's my main man, the one that I started this with 2.5 years ago. He is in charge of production, in charge of doing annoying stuff nobody wants to do because then he does it, to be very honest, which he does very good and I appreciate him for. Yeah, then we have, okay, fast, sharp, Zeynep. Zeynep, the secretary, very good at making beautiful little papers for the municipality and finances and beautiful. Also in charge for crew. Next to that we have Alex, the municipality man, in charge of subsidies, talking to scary municipality people. And he does it good. Let me think, we have Nino, one of our VJs, he's in charge of a big part of the production team. That's actually shifting right now, but whatever. We have Tanya, our art expo girl, She is in charge of all the art expos, also a big part of production team. Okay, another more quick round. We have our VJs, like I said, Nino, Liam, Katinka. Our resident DJs, Leo, Chris, Wouter.
3: Yes,
5: also,
3: ahead.
5: Wouter, production, DJ produce, production for DJs, whatever. I'm gonna forget someone, they're gonna get mad.
3: That's what I was thinking.
5: Fuck, okay, everyone, anyway, I'm sorry if I forgot you, I didn't, but for the time I know about you, I'm sorry.
0: Yeah.
5: Let's go further.
0: Also, you can think about them and mention them later.
5: Exactly,
0: like, hey,
5: exactly.
6: Also,
0: actually,
6: shout out to Anouk for being here, honestly.
5: Yes.
6: Thank you for joining us and for being at the event this Saturday.
0: Yeah.
5: And we're anyone you want to shout out?
3: Yes, of course. I want to give a shout out to Tonies for giving the opportunity. And for Turbine as well. And my mom.
0: Oh, yes.
6: Shout out to the moms.
0: Shout out to the moms. And we're also going to hear more from you later. Like, we want to know a little bit of everything.
6: All the tea.
0: So.

0: in.
1: Is something happening here?
0: Yeah.
2: Shall we transition into the music fully, maybe?
0: We shall. Right.
1: Gabriele Federico, a.k.a. Blue Shy Guy.
2: Now I'm getting consent to give you my full name, thank you. Hi, hello. I've actually been playing music already while everyone was talking. My name is Gabby. I'm 28 years old from Sicily, Italy. I've been playing music for 2.5 years, 3 years. Since I moved to Rotterdam, very inspiring setting to get into music and everything. And I've been part of Tony's for since it was started, because I was there when it was started, you know. Today I brought my little Syntact. I've recently started to play a bit of hybrid live. Ooh. And this event this Saturday is gonna be the first time I fully show, you know, what I can do live with music. It's been very fun for me, and you probably don't care more about this, so you just want to hear the music. I agree, and that's what you're gonna get.
1: Take us to the bridge.
2: Turn off the mics.

0: Rotterdam.
1: Back.
0: We're so back. We're so back. Thank you, Blue, not so shy guy.
2: It was a pleasure. Thank you very much.
3: I just have to specify something before I get canceled.
1: Please do.
3: By the music nerds. I played hybrid. It was an only live because I can already see, oh, how did I do it all with this machine? No, it was two CDJs and a Syntact. But yeah, it was fun. It's a little glimpse of what's going to happen next Saturday. If you liked it, good. And if you didn't, we'll leave.
0: If you don't like it, we're going to play some ambient while we speak. I'm going to play some ambient. I'm Le Bajif, just to verify.
1: We can bring the vibe gonna, down.
0: But for now, Drew, on to you.
4: Sit outside and smoke if you don't like the music.
1: Yeah.
4: It's still going to be fun.
1: But don't, just like
3: yeah, just
1: it.
3: Sit outside.
1: Okay.
3: But outside your house.
4: Yes.
1: But yeah, so I mean, maybe people didn't like it. I did shake my ass for 40 minutes straight and it has gotten really warm, but this is a very small room. But now Andres is gonna take it away for us with a little ambient, but in the meanwhile we can start chit-chatting. Gabby, you want to take a break or you want to stay in this very warm room? Okay, they're going to stay with us, thank God. So, actually, at the beginning, I was thinking we could talk about TNT. Yes. Yes. And this is, like, apparently the same guy that made the Minecraft music.
3: No.
1: Oh, they changed their mind. Honestly, don't lie to me like that. But
3: that was a little bit of a... We don't spread misinformation.
1: No, immediately corrected. Okay, thanks. But yeah, actually, I thought that it kind of makes more sense to talk about TNT as in Tony and Turbine, like this collab, or AKA Rotterdam Takeover. No, what was it? No, the Alliance.
4: The Rotterdam Alliance.
1: The Rotterdam Alliance. Yeah, I don't even know. The Rotterdam Alliance, like, how does this come to be? Why do we like working together? It's a little high, the music, if you want to lower it a little bit. And so, yeah, do you want to, Tim, take it away for us? Tell us a little bit about our collab. I wasn't there the first time.
4: It's true, you weren't.
1: Yeah, no.
4: Last time, I was actually, like, why are we doing this? Gabby, why are we doing this?
0: Perfect, thank you.
3: Can you hear me?
0: No, we can't.
3: Okay, now we can.
0: Yes.
3: We just like working together, I guess. We have a very similar way of looking at parties and gatherings and just forming communities around music. I feel like I remember I was with Esson more than 1.5 years ago, and he came to our first anniversary party. And he was like, yeah, I don't really go to parties all of this because I'm very busy, but I really miss this like homey, cozy vibe at parties, and I can really see it here. So I think that was the moment. I haven't known him that long at that point, but that was the moment I understood that there was a similar, vision.
4: Yeah,
3: and idea behind.
1: Tell us more about this vision.
4: Yeah, I think we both really want to have a more niche approach to the whole like event space. You see a lot of commercial stuff these days. That's, I don't think, really our thing. We really want to do our own stuff, and we both have our own ways of doing that. But I think the combined vision of Tony's and Turbine works very well. And I think we can bring our own communities together this way. Nice place. So yeah.
1: How did Turbine come to be?
4: So, like I said, me and Esson, we were 17, and we were like, damn, yeah, we really want to do something and start a business or something. And he started watching some sort of online videos on old 90s raves, and was like, this is definitely not happening anymore. And so we thought, yeah, well, why don't we do it then? And from there, we started working, finding some ideas, finding some common ground on what's the best way to do it. And then at some point we finally found a location to actually bring it to life, and we were also not minors anymore. And yeah, that's where it all started, and now we've been going strong. I think 2 years ago was the first event in Honda 15 in Delft. Definitely check it out.
1: It's only been 2 years, because you guys are pretty established in the Delft.
4: Yes, no, okay, maybe at this point 2.5 years. It was the 13th of January, I think, 2023.
1: Another thing that can be checked later from Turbine, and they'll be like, why are you saying that?
4: Yeah, I'll probably get a lot of hate for this, but yeah.
1: Yeah, okay.
4: Man's gotta do what a man's gotta do.
1: Yeah, thank you. Whoa. Whoa. Total spirit. And Gabby, do you want to talk us a little bit about Tony's Collective? How did that come to be? I mean, I've heard about some Crocant Hide.
3: Yeah, thank you for
1: three for twelve.
3: Exactly what I said. For the word Crocant Hide, I didn't even know it was a thing, but yeah, it was similar, I guess. It was just a group of friends, and we all recently moved to Ireland at that point, and we were just enjoying the nightlife a lot and meeting people. It was very vibrant environment. But we were missing a little bit more of an holistic approach, I guess, toward events. Sometimes it was feeling very consumerist, in a sense, to just go consume the night and then leave and everything.

0: make it very accessible, sometimes at the risk of our own finances, to be honest. But we always wanted to make clear the message that this had to be for everyone, and whoever wanted to join, they needed to have the financial possibility of doing so. And just give a little bit more than just music. Give you know, immersive experiences, curated experiences, live performances. Make people discover something that they maybe never saw before. I never seen the circus before, at least me. And just bring all these scattered talents in the city together, create a network, meet new people. That's kind of how we met Anouk.
1: Do you wanna tell us a little bit about that? So we do have such a thing called Open Booth, and those are Thursday evenings at 160K, where basically people can just sign up and then we invite them to just play. And that's, again, all about that accessibility concept of a lot of people don't really have, you know, places to play at when they are maybe not that established. And we were like, well, we can do that. And we have those also coming up. If you're curious, come up. They're always real fun, a lot of energy. But yeah, Anouk, so what was your experience with that?
2: So I started DJing, I think, 1 year ago. And I was part of a community, it's called M Feminine. And there I got to know what it means to be a DJ and how you can establish yourself in the scene. And after that I was a little bit... I didn't really like what the scene is, actually. So I was trying to do it a little bit more differently. I wanted to just share my music. And I don't want to be like this marketing machine or anything, so... That's why I don't really like to put everything on Instagram and everything like that. But I really like that Tony's gave opportunity to me to just share it. And that's how my goal is actually met. And yeah, that's why I'm excited for next Saturday to do it again.
1: Yeah, thank you. But actually, do you by any chance want to tell us, I feel like we should shout out Amp Feminine, because I don't know, I love the concept, and so many freaking talented Flinta people are doing it, so please.
2: So Amp Feminine is a collective in Rotterdam. They consist of only Flinta people, because the scene is mostly male-dominated. And they feel like a lot of females don't get the chance to really express themselves through music, because mostly they experienced a lot of mansplaining, and they also experienced a lot of shit talking and not a really nice community to come into, and that's why they put up Amp Feminine.
1: Yeah, thank you. And that's amazing. And indeed, more girl Flinta DJs. They exist. Bookers, they do exist. We got them. Just find them. So yeah, thanks. Excited for Saturday. Actually, good segue. So what's happening on Saturday? What is TNT Rotterdam Delft Alliance? So, TNT. It's a party. Do you wanna talk? Can we tell us more about it?
0: It's parties. Music is life. We decided to do this because I feel like every time we do an event, and talking for us and Turbine, we always wanna raise the bar a little bit. Not just because we like putting ourselves in troubles. Maybe there is a little bit of masochism.
1: You know.
0: But that's a topic for another time, I guess. But it's just we always want to try and offer more to the people. More in the sense of something that maybe it's missing, or a new concept that hasn't been tried a lot or has been missing for a while, and so on and so forth. And just the idea that what I was saying before, do not just print always the same flyer and just give it away and be like, yeah, that's what we do, we always do it the same, but I always try and add an element of surprise or change that make people feel like, okay, I still want to invest my time and my money, because it's a money investment as well, into nightlife

0: and into parties and into sustaining this kind of community. So I feel like when we spoke the first time, the idea was what, like 72 hours party or something. It's just heavily Berlin influenced, I'd say.
1: Yeah.
0: But then we sat down for a second and said, okay, let's be a little bit more realistic with the resources we have and what we can also take, because all of us, we have, you know, working life, we have uni, we have God knows what else. So I feel like sometimes it's good to aim high, but also to see what we can get.
2: Yeah, but still, to add to that, like you were talking about experimenting, I think we've been doing a lot for this event to like really push ourselves to still fit as much stuff as we can, like a realistic sense, of course. Because I think we're doing two stages, if I'm correct?
3: Yeah, actually, just for those who may not know, which I don't think it's going to be that many people, because probably it's only our friends connected.
2: Probably.
3: But in case somebody hasn't heard about TNT, which, I mean, shame on you.
4: No shame.
0: A little bit of shame.
3: It's going to be an 11-hour party, and that's the reference to the 72-hour party. So we kind of tried to push it and offer something that, especially in Rotterdam, kind of personally I haven't seen that much, which is indeed parties that go.
4: It's been a while.
3: It's been, yeah, indeed. And so we were like, okay, 14th of March, this Saturday, 11 p.m. to 10 a.m. And not only we were like, okay, we want to make it longer, but we were like, we want to make it bigger. And of course, a lot of ideas came in when we were like, we want to take over. I don't know, for those who don't know about 160K, they have like a whole arcade. And we were like, we want to have a stage in the arcade. You know, like we were going big and we're still going big, but like slightly more feasible. So yeah, Tim, how many stages do we have? What are we doing?
2: So I'm pretty sure we have two stages. One is the main stage.
3: Kind of three.
5: Put some respect on the chair.
2: Also doing outside a little stuff.
6: I mean, this is like, it shows the holistic experience, I would say, of the event, because yeah, we have two main stages of music. One will be going all night long. One will be going from 1 until 7. Then we also have an AV interactive lab where you can just either interact with the exhibits we're gonna have here. Not too much info on that.
3: More about that, yeah. No, more
6: but,
3: about that coming.
6: Yeah, later. And also there's gonna be some like ambient music playing throughout the night. So you can also go there to unwind, have the food that we're gonna serve throughout the night potentially there as well.
3: Yeah.
6: But also outside, we have some plans to make it a bit more interesting rather than just having it be a food smoking area. We might have some music there. Also some great artists coming along. Alik is going to do some temperature too. We've got Sam doing...
3: Wait, spoiler.
6: Spoilers.
3: Yeah.
6: Hey. We're off the rails.
3: No. Tell us, first of all, the music. What is happening? Because people are always asking me, what type of music do you play? And it's like, girl, there's three stages. Like,
6: so,
3: we're doing a lot.
6: I mean, that's already a complicated answer in terms of answering it from Tony's, because we are very multidisciplinary in terms of what music we bring. This time around, the Turbine will, of course, have to have a deeper sounding like techno stage. It's going to be the main stage. It's going to be there all night long. So accept some deeper vibes, some, you know, driving techno that's a bit more repetitive, but of course in a good sense. Downstairs we're gonna have a more upbeat stage. Anouk is gonna play there to other DJs, and it's gonna be a bit more bubbly, exciting, bring the vibes a bit back up. And then if you bring your vibes back up too much and you wanna chill, you can go to the ambient AV room, experiment a bit, listen to some ambient music. Some of the tracks that I'm playing now in the background that you might hear are gonna be present there. We're gonna sit down, meditate, introspect, but maybe not too much if that's too confronting for you, but it's okay. And yeah, and there's also, if I may spoil a bit, outside there's gonna be a handpan session to guide you to your breakfast.
3: I wanna talk about the performance.
6: So we're leaking stuff live on the news.
3: Totally, but I think we should leak, because people look at the poster. Poster is lovely. Turbine has a very specific visual identity that tends to be black and white, but the event is not gonna be black and white.
2: No, for sure not. Like, we chose that because we really see the black and white marketing as a sort of like to get very sort of weird and spiritual. But we see it as a black and white canvas, and that the people themselves can like fill in with their own colors.
3: Yeah.
2: And that sounds very sort of like, bleh, but still, it's what we mean with it. But to add to the whole like combining of different art disciplines. I think that's why we work so well together. Like, we both really want to add a lot outside of just the music, not that the music isn't important, but to add more, art disciplines really like helps to bring different subcultures together.
3: Yeah.
2: I think that's what works so well about both of our parties and, for example, especially the combination between our two.
3: Yeah, true. Like, make it more memorable, I would say, because like, you know, techno, Rotterdam, it's a thing. We know. We do it every weekend. But then we're like, okay, like, how are people gonna actually remember this one specific techno, in brackets, party? Talking about that, can you guys give us, like, quick, like, gunshot, like, fast genres that we're, like, dealing with on Saturday?
6: Wow, gunshot.
3: Sorry, it wasn't the right word, but it didn't come to my brain.
6: Wait, but, I mean, you've got the general term of techno with a H, not with a K, you know, which is a very over-encompassing term. I expect a lot of, like, also some electro influences, some more minimal, some more groovy stuff. We're gonna play some house, some break.
0: Bit of trance.
6: Trance, for sure.
0: I maybe hope a little bit of dance. I have personally requested.
3: Looking at Anouk.
6: Pointing fingers right now. Yeah, and that's it for the stages, I would say. I mean, I would also leave it to the human, you know? Like, there's also has to be some element of surprise.
3: For sure.
6: I don't say this in a bragging way, but at the same time, I'm very proud of the lineup we curated. Also, what we were saying about including Flinta artists and stuff like that, I think it's a very balanced, talented lineup, and I'm sure they're gonna bring some great, I don't wanna say vibes, but
3: Flinta vibes.
6: Great musical talent, vibes, atmosphere, energy, and hopefully the curation that you and others are making is just gonna just elevate that to another level. But please tell us how you feel after the party so we can always improve and adapt.
3: Yeah.
6: We hope to see you there nonetheless.
3: Yeah, I mean, I feel like there will be a little bit for every palette, because indeed the AV experience, we don't want to spoil too much, but I also feel like I will take this responsibility of not having communicated exact more info about what's happening, because I do it say it's like in person, but then online I feel like it hasn't come through. So we are making the whole mirror room of 160. So you go into the main room, pam pam pam, you go downstairs, you do your little stair, you go left, and then right before the bathroom there is actually a room there, and a lot of people don't know because it doesn't really get used that often. And so we're like, okay, what could we do there? So we're gonna make it like the whole kind of theme of the whole event is gonna be kind of like this lab, crazy scientist lab. And it all actually came from the fact that initially the party was supposed to be during this one weekend, which is kind of like the anniversary of the discovery of the DNA helix.
0: DNA day.
3: Yeah, but then we moved the date so that the, like, we were like, okay, kind of doesn't make sense anymore, but we were so sold on the concept. Also, just today I read that actually, possibly, you can check me on that, that was possibly a woman who discovered that, and then, you know, some other male scientist stole the
2: discovery. Yeah, I'm pretty sure it was a woman. Yeah.
3: Yeah, thank you, because online it just says this guy, and today I was like, wait.
2: No, that's the whole thing. It was discovered by a woman and then stolen by a guy.
3: Duh.
2: Like a lot of stuff. Yeah. It happens a lot.
3: Surprise me. Color me surprised. And so then we were like, okay, like, we're so too much into this. Like, we're visualizing this lab coat, crazy experiment. So let's do it. And so we're like, okay, we want to have an interactive room. We want people to be able to, like, do their own thing and have a bit of an experience. So we're going to leave out some gear. It's gonna be some audio gear that you can like play with and basically make your own music, right, Gabby?
0: Yeah, pocket operators, if you wanna look them up. They are very, very cute machines. They remind like those, you know, the Tamagotchis. that used to be there beginning of the 2000s, end of the 90s, where you were just like taking care of this little guy. Most of them died miserably, forgotten in the pockets of someone. But these pocket operators are very cute, and they're like basically portable synthesizers and drum machines. And they have some cute animations on the screen. They are like the same size as a phone, if not smaller.
3: So cute.
0: And you can basically jam with them and like produce entire tracks from like, you know, standard 4/4 to like broken beats to like 3/4. Like in general, like you have a lot of freedoms, and it's crazy that like in those small little devices, there is so much to do. And yeah, it's for everyone. Like I when I tried it once, the first time I tried it, I thought, I was like, okay, I'm not gonna make any sense out of this. And I think 20 minutes after, I was jumping like crazy on it. So I feel like they're very accessible. So if you've never done any music production, but you love music and you love like fantasizing about making music and whatever, this is a great way to get some ideas on the ground. And then maybe after, you'll be like, okay, you know what, let's invest this money that in any case I would invest in bullshit to buy one of this and like start making some music.
3: Yeah, or if you're more like me, you like to press all the little buttons.
0: Yeah, that's also
3: and
0: very
3: see
0: fun.
3: What happens.
0: They are extremely attractive buttons, yeah.
3: Yeah, so that's gonna be there. Then we're gonna have Nino from Third Bind. What is he studying? Why does he make what he makes?
2: It's Nino studying. That's actually, I forgot, but it's something...
3: I always put you on the spot. I'm
5: so
3: sorry.
5: Student of life.
2: He's a student of life. No, I agree, he is. He studies... no, but okay, so Nino is the one in our team that makes a lot of light installations.
3: Yeah.
2: He is our main VJ guy, which is like the visual DJ. With Turbine, we have our own TV wall, and that's where the VJs are for. They make live visuals for these TVs. For example, Katinka... like combines different like chemicals. There's a live camera on this. Then it gets into Liam or Nino's laptop. They like change the whole stuff, and then it goes live into the TV wall. And that way you have like little live visuals based on also the music. Like it transforms on the music.
3: Liquid visual.
2: Exactly.
3: Yes.
2: Yeah.
3: So Nino actually kind of proposed to have a sound installation. No. I lied. So we have as far as sound, we have like these pocket synthesizers, but also we have a video mixer basically that he made handmade with like these buttons, and like people will be able to kind of like play with video mixing as well, right?
2: I'm pretty sure, yeah.
3: Yes, I've seen it. I want to see it live, but looks fun. And that's like as far as like in interactive things go, that's the offer. But yeah, there will be definitely more. So we're gonna, you can imagine everything being super shiny, okay? Because we're gonna have UV lights that I've been personally collecting everywhere in the city, like, you know, me and my huge UV light on my back, going for a ride on my little bike, very dangerous. And we're gonna like place these UV lights everywhere, so the lab is gonna shine bright like a diamond, and people will be also able to play with UV paint and kind of like do, I don't know, whatever they want, art, write your mom on the wall, we don't care.
2: There's something to do everywhere.
3: Yeah, literally. Yeah. And mega spoiler, because she hasn't been like, you know, officially announced yet, but the amazing DJ Calixta, also known as Samantha, is actually gonna do live body paint with UV light paint. Hello. Yes, a little commotion. I can't wait, brava. I can't wait.
6: So temporary tattoos.
3: Yeah, so wait, that's Aliki, another amazing artist. We can also Aliki. So Samantha is gonna paint you guys with UV light reactive paint. She did bring she wants to bring a airbrush thing to do outside, so if you want to be like fully covered, let's be extra, that's totally possible. More on that, indeed, more details coming. And yeah, so Aliki, so I mentioned Samantha because she's probably gonna be placed in the lab, every single detail is kind of TBC, you know, because like on the day we may realize, oh my god, there's not enough space and she may be somewhere else, but that's, I'm giving you the information I have right now, okay? And Aliki, basically, she is a tattoo artist, but she also makes her own temporary tattoos. So she made some like tattoo design spreads for us, specifically for the event. And she's gonna be in some little corner, you know, giving it to you so you can be bedazzled and luminescent and indeed shine like the moon. So that's what we have in store. Plus, we have a like very, how do you say, we have big ideas for installations, so you can expect huge art installation upstairs. No detail on that because we have to see how that kind of like gets up on the wall. And downstairs we have like some light installation. Like we have how many meters of lights?
6: We've got around 20 meters of LED tubes that are going to be placed differently at different intervals. Shout out to Alex and Max.
3: Yeah.
6: Minus Collective. Also some LED panels. So we're going to also get out the downstairs of 160K a bit to make it a bit more of a pow.
3: Yeah, so, and that's a lot of work, guys. We're really doing it all. So, food was mentioned. We were like, OMG, it is a party that goes up until 11 a.m. People will definitely get hungry and leave. And we're like, no way, we don't want you guys to leave. We want to have breakfast all together. So our resident cooks, do you guys want to tell us more about what we can expect breakfast-wise?
0: Well, when we were saying that we do it all, We literally meant that we do it all. This is all in-house production every time. We like to cook as well. I mean, it's probably stereotypical being Italian, but we always like to make food. We had this concept called Tony's Pasta where we were like mixing and cooking. It was very fun.
3: And we had Turbine once, right?
0: Yeah, that was
3: great.
0: Yeah. We decided to source the food ourselves for two reasons.
5: We're also hunting for the food ourselves. We're growing all the vegetables.
3: Hunter-gatherers who?
0: With
3: us.
0: Bows and arrows, you know, just get wild animals. But we really wanted to make it feel like this is for all the people who come, made by us. The whole event is made by us. Of course, as Drew mentioned, we have a lot of fantastic external artists that are helping us out and are bringing their great value in the events. But like, it really felt like, let's take care of all the people we're coming there. 11 hours is long. So we're gonna have food throughout the night. Sorry, it's a very complicated word for me. Throughout the night. And I guess here I spoiler a little bit the menu, but that's, I guess, the premium of being connected live with us right now. We're gonna have freshly made onion and tomato soup with spices made by me and Andreas.
3: Hell yeah.
0: Then we're gonna have some Maltese inspired recipe. Would you wanna?
6: Vegetarian baked rice. We call it Rosselforn.
0: Incredible.
6: There are any Maltese people listening.
0: Listen, this one also made by me and Andreas, by the way.
6: No doubt. Inspired my grandmother.
0: Shout out to Granny. And then breakfast. We really wanted to make it cozy, but also give like a couple of alternatives to people. We're gonna have croissants, freshly baked croissants, not made by me and Andreas, by the way. This one's we buy. I'm sorry. But there's gonna be some raspberry jam. That's what you said.
6: Forest food jam. That is homemade by us.
0: I don't know what that means.
3: Really?
0: Yeah.
3: Okay,
0: yeah,
3: girl.
0: Live
3: what
0: on air.
3: Oh,
0: what's
3: wow.
0: The word that you used?
6: Forest fruit.
3: Forest
6: so, like,
3: fruit.
6: We're gonna have blueberries,
3: like
6: strawberries.
1: Did you get them yourself?
0: Yeah. We went together like they used to do in the prehistorical era.
6: Oh, okay. There's this great forest called your generic supermarket.
0: It's a hunting ground.
6: No, they will probably be market sourced, but yeah.
0: Then we're gonna make, we're gonna bake these pastries that are inspired by the pastries we make in Sicily. It's called rosticceria. It's
3: Let's go.
0: Very wide selection of different pastries we have for breakfast that are, in my opinion, absolutely incredible. Even better than the ones that our cousins in France make, in my opinion. But let's not start this beef online. But yeah, these are gonna be with cheese, ricotta cheese and spinach inside, and they're gonna bake in the oven, so very crispy, very nice. Fruits, of course, and then for your joy, tea and coffee.
3: Specifically for your joy.
0: And if you're feeling a little bit down, maybe you drunk too much or something, we're gonna have some healthy smoothies that you can have.
6: There were some inverted commas thrown out there.
3: Yeah, exactly, in brackets.
6: Which is everyone.
0: Yeah, but drunk was very much in common.
6: I just had this very tangential funny thought, and I realized that probably if people tuned in the last 5 minutes, they think we're talking about a cooking show.
3: Yeah.
6: Kind of
3: let them so think
6: like
3: that.
6: Let them dream.
3: Let them eat croissant.
0: So is this an event or is there a cooking class? Well, what are we making?
6: Everything. Yeah.
3: So I think that's it for breakfast. Thank you. I feel like now I visualize the menu most definitely. And yeah. For your joy, again, we're gonna have a handpan performance. You know, like when you're, I don't know if that happens to you too, but like I tend to have panic attacks, right? And like my best friend's actually, she like kind of blasts handpan guy playing in a forest in front of a river for like 7 hours for me. Then she puts up a little incense and I, you know, and that helps me. Like I do get to a different plane of reality for a little bit, and then I'm like, wait, that's not that bad actually. Like, okay, handpan, like, okay, like, vibe. So if you, in bracket, drink too much in the morning, you can have breakfast and vibe to the handpan. Bastien from Paris?
0: France.
3: Oof. French Bastien.
6: Message to Mati about this.
3: Yeah,
6: sure.
3: Mati come through, friend of our friend Mathilde. So yeah, that's kind of like a bit of everything that we're proposing. Not even everything, there is more, but like we've been talking about this for a long time. So I think now you have been fully informed, I would say. So we could segue. I was actually thinking, like Rotterdam. We have, right? Isn't it?
0: Yeah,
3: like,
0: that's where we are right now. I
3: like, isn't it a place? It is.
0: It is indeed a place.
3: It definitely, like, I would argue. And we have had some blossoming of nightlife. Oh, thank God. It's been some time coming. And so we've had, of course, the Export, Le New Club. We have the Shunter coming up.
5: Shout out Chanter, we love you guys.
3: Also, I feel like they're like, I've read today they're 70%.
0: Yeah, I guess go donate.
3: If you ever spare some money, yeah, they're 70% on their crowdfunding on Vordelkunst. My Dutch. Yeah. And and so like little last push. We're gonna get a new location in Rotterdam, so that's really nice. How do we feel about what's been going on with the nightlife in general? Let's say Netherlands, because we have, you know, our Delft Alliance here present in the room. In the last couple of years, what happened?
6: I mean, Rotterdam, for better or for worse, I think at least in my point of view, has been kind of stuck in this, like, infantile stage of development, you know, and that's good in the sense it allows a lot of space for a lot of new things to happen, and also allows space for a lot of the older things to happen. And we're seemingly at this like breaking point of things, let's say, as an energy sticking to the wall finally. And I think that's something really beautiful to see personally, seeing a lot of these like new collectives trying to really push for the cultural thing, keeping in mind that a lot of the municipality and just the general life here doesn't really live and encourage that. It's something really nice to see collectives pushing for this and prospering as well, because we've also seen, you know, unfortunately, people try and not succeeding for one reason or another, you know, like we've also had our struggles ourselves. So I think, again, me personally, we've got this like really open ground, and I think if you set your mind to doing a really encouraging ground to do new stuff and really establish what Rotterdam as a city can be for culture and nightlife, and I think it's a very good time to be a consumer and also an organizer, and I encourage anyone who has an idea, not just for club nights, to just put yourself out there and give it a go, you know? Like, I think speaking from Tony's and maybe also Turbine can relate to this, but we started from really big ideas but humble roots, ideas that are too big for what we can probably execute, and we're privileged enough to be still doing that almost 2.5 years later. And yeah, I think I would encourage anyone to go for that. But I don't know if that's tangential to the question.
3: No, I mean, Tim?
2: Yeah, the scene is really about just making sure that if you start something like this, you really know what you want. It's never about money, because this is not a scene that's profitable, like, at all. I think we can all agree on that.
3: Yeah.
2: You know, if you like what you're doing, if you have an idea and you really want to do it, then it's always possible, because there's a lot of opportunities, especially in Rotterdam. Like, Delft's a very different story, but especially in Rotterdam, in the bigger cities, you can really do what you want to do in a lot of places. But yeah, it's a scene that's also shifting a lot. You see it now with the closing of Perron, the opening of what you were saying, Shunter, Export is new, and it's always coming and going. And I think we all know the story about how the festival scene is taking over the club scene. I would, in some points, disagree with that statement.
3: Yeah, do tell us more. Like, yeah.
2: Thing is, I believe that there's still a big place for a club scene in a festival dominating world. Like, of course, festivals are big. They're expensive. Everyone wants to go there. There's more than enough people that want to go out on a Saturday night and not pay a lot. And I also believe that the real sort of, how do you say this? Like, these smaller events really like give the smaller creators more of like a space. It can be more frequent. And it doesn't really matter to book big artists, because it's smaller costs, so you can do, well, smaller stuff. But still for a big audience. Yeah, I don't know where I'm going with this, but yeah, I hope you kind of got what I meant.
3: Yeah, I feel like Gabby wants to say something.
0: No, I just Anouk before was mentioning that she was a bit like dissatisfied with the current state of the scene, in a sense, and that maybe can be connected to this. So I was wondering, like, what is that makes you like dissatisfied or unsatisfied? Do you say that? Whatever, it's
3: both
0: the same.
3: The angles.
6: Please, Anouk,
3: would you
6: please
3: want to respond to us?
6: Hear your,
3: you can come to my mic.
6: Voice. We're switching. Anouk is taking head position.
3: Taking
6: right
3: over.
6: Now.
1: Yeah. Well, what I'm seeing in the club scene, especially after Corona, because I feel like Corona did also a lot of things for the club scene. It really took a hit. And I think a lot of new clubbers, they don't really understand what the clubbing is for and what it's about. And I see now a lot of young people going to the clubs, so yay, very happy with that. But what I mostly see now, and that's what I don't like, is that good places and nice festivals, they get taken over by huge companies, and then it will be like a marketing tool. And that's what I don't like, that the people that are partying, they are the product. And they have to sell the drinks, they have to sell their product, they have to sell all the things that they are marketing.
3: Say it how it is.
1: And yeah, I don't feel like you go to the club or you go to a festival to be the product. You want to experience something. And yeah, yeah, shamelessly money is involved and big companies are involved, and that's why I feel like the club scene is now slacking a lot of nice, humble places. Also the, I don't know how you say it, gemeente?
3: Oh, the municipality.
1: Yeah, yeah, that is also a big part of this movement. I feel like they give a lot of space to new big companies that want to put office spaces in hotspots, and they completely miss the point that we need those spots to be near the central station so that a lot of people can come there, different cities, and not only Rotterdam-based people can go to Rotterdam parties, because it's really hard to get to these places, or you have to take the last train, everything like that. So that is also why I really, yeah, I hope that places like Wilde, I don't know if you guys knew it.
3: Of course. Everybody's yeah. mourning yes. that place.
1: Yeah, God. Oh my God. For me, that was like the, yeah, maybe in Utrecht you also have a place like that. But it was like a festival, but also it was like a community. You didn't have to be someone to be there. You could just be there, and then the day would evolve into anything that you wanted to participate in. And that is what I feel like is also the spirit here at Tony's, that you don't have to really come and party. You can just come and then experience and just see what the night will bring or don't bring, you know. Learn something about yourself and don't be a product of bigger things, I feel like.
3: Yes.
0: Luke, are you running for the next municipality election?
6: I hope so.
0: I'd be interested in giving
3: I
0: want to
3: hear
0: vote.
3: More. But yeah.
6: Yeah. I think you said like something that's really, like at least it's inspiring. It's like a driving factor for me personally. So that I feel like, especially with a lot of these big companies involved and these roadblocks in the way, what I like to say is we've lost a bit of like the human side to nightlife, in terms of like why we go, how we approach it, how we spend the night. There's curated lineups, even the smaller collectives, you know, like or what started the smaller collectives, booking big DJs, you know, creating a specific lineup, and we go to get effed up, you know, to go out or to just because there's this big DJ or there's this really cool club. But I feel like, or this big festival, you know, that obviously is gonna, you know, you're gonna, it's gonna go well because you've got billion-dollar companies investing into it, creating it like crazy. But we've kind of lost this certain trust into what's going on and like embracing the fact of the unknown and learning about new local DJs and trying to embrace newer music, newer spaces, newer communities, and really like falling, I like to say like falling headfirst into it, like taking that leap of faith. And it's something that I really hope, I feel like I kind of see it at Rotterdam, because Rotterdam surprisingly is a very like, as much as we believe it or not, experimental, but also like community driven city. Like yes. You see a lot of the same people at different parties, and they're also there because they know that that people is there, and I think that's a really nice thing. So I think what I wish at least for Rotterdam personally is to see this, you know, to see this community build and this trust, and yeah, we move away from the big companies and embrace our little guys, you know.
0: Very little.
6: They can be big as well, but I hope that the big guys bring something small to the table as well, let's put it this way.
2: That's the thing, the big guys really want to focus more on the money part. You can of course make something very big, you can, like, just book the biggest DJs, pay a lot of money, you can like take the risk of not it failing because you have enough money, but it's not about the people, it's not about combining different arts, it's just big party, big DJs, doesn't matter who you are, here's the some general music, have fun, pay 30 euros. That's it. And I think that's the big difference between smaller collectives and bigger businesses, I guess.
1: Yeah, and you can also think about this for yourself. Don't go to these big parties if you know that big companies are involved. Just don't go. There are a lot of places that you can go that have just as nice Preach. Music, everything. So just don't buy the tickets, don't go. It's really easy. And go to the parties that you want to support and support them with that money, because it's the same value of money that you're paying, and why should you not pay it to people that are putting their hearts in?
0: And I think, especially in this, I feel like, you know, nightlife and leisure time are a privilege that a lot of people can't have because of lack of financial means. But especially for this reason, compared to, like, I don't know, you go to the supermarket, right, and you have to buy groceries. Groceries are fundamental. If you don't buy groceries, you die. That's pretty straightforward. And these days, it's possible, but sometimes very complicated, to make ethical choices on what you want to buy at the supermarket. You know, choosing a brand compared to another brand because they support a certain cause, or they are go against a certain, you know, maybe entity that is somewhere
6: say it.
0: East or where we are. Yeah, the state
6: you
0: of
6: can.
0: Israel. I don't give a shit. Like the state of Israel. But then it makes all of this very complicated. The thing is, when we go to party, we're already doing something that a lot of other people can't do. You know, not everyone can put some money on the side to buy, to go for a party. But that's what makes the choice very political, in my opinion. You are entering a space that, by being political by default, because it makes people coming together, it makes people sharing ideas together, has a real impact on where the scene and where the direction of this whole party stuff is going. So it's really hard under capitalism to always make the most ethical choice. I am the first one who can't always make the most ethical choice. And I mean, we are raised by thinking that we should always make the best choice for ourselves, not for our environment. But I think what Anouk was mentioning, like, we have so much power because there's so much more ethical choices when it comes to going to a certain event compared to another. They're just do it. Just do it. And trust me, a big DJ that plays on two CDJs is probably going to be the same as another small DJ who plays on two CDJs. Like, I've been to festivals with big headliners, and I was so excited to see them, and most of them did the most uninspiring sets ever because they have 70,000 gigs and they know what people want, you know, and that's what they get, and people are excited, whatever. And seeing some smaller DJ that were probably paid like a crate of beers and a cigarette, giving the most like expressive performances I've ever seen, because they are there for the love and they're there to show what they value instead of just, you know, consolidating their position of power. So when it comes to two CDJs, just always go to someone who's putting a little bit more effort for that.
6: I mean let's also not forget that, I mean, we brought techno up a lot, especially, and I'm gonna wrap this up here with a harsh political statement. Let's forget that nightlife came from minorities and oppression, and if we're not using it to challenge the norms and challenging the status quo and going against this Western ideology that unfortunately we face ourselves in, both as consumers and organizers, then I think we have to really look in the mirror and think why we're doing it. And Free Palestine, screw the West, let's make some change together. Like, this is all of us together, not Tony's, not Andreas, this is us, the community. So I hope that we can unite in this ideology.
3: Beautiful. I'm actually really happy that the conversation ended up there, because these are things that between ourselves and between other DJ collective discuss all the time. But yeah, I don't know if there is some just nightlife consumers, and if this is listening, and if this is just, you know, the first time that you reflect on this. This is very important for us, because we do really do it for the love and the laughs and the live, love, love of it. So yeah, do it consciously. Thank you. So I was thinking, we opened some Q&A, like a little box on IG, and we got some little questions. I was thinking we could like run through them. We have around 20 minutes and then Anouk is gonna take it away. First question for our Boys Do Cry, which is Gabby and Andreas.
0: Hi.
6: Wow.
3: Yeah, it's you. Hey. Curious about the technical setup for tomorrow's show. The person was confused.
0: Today.
3: Saturday. Oh, no. I think, okay, let's see. Maybe it was about today, because it says, curious about the technical setup for tomorrow's show. Is it a standard CDJ vinyl only set, or do you guys incorporate any hybrid elements like machine MIDI keyboards or live sequencers? Would love to know the gears.
4: Take it away, Gabi.
0: Yeah, so as I was saying before, I played my set with two CDJs and a Syntact, Electron Syntact machine. My setup is usually, or it's gonna start to be moving forward, two CDJ, the Electron Syntact and the Roland MC-101 that I'm mostly gonna use for some polyrhythm samples that I make in advance, while the Syntact is mostly used for live experimentation with some patterns prepared in advance in the sequencer, but then like transformed on the go based on what's, you know, what the music is giving. On Saturday we're gonna have a person playing vinyl, people playing digital, and I'll be playing hybrid. But yeah, so that's the setup.
3: Thank you. Hope the gear person satisfied with his answer.
6: Yeah, I mean, there's gonna be a lot. There's gonna be four CDJs, two CDJs, vinyls,
0: 7,000 CDJs.
3: As many CDJs.
6: I sound like I'm joking, but this is actually true information. Also, in the ambient, there's gonna be some vinyl dropped. As far as I know, shout out to Riota from Berlin. We love you.
3: Yeah.
0: And Elena, thank you.
3: Then. Top three electronic music venues in Rotterdam right now. Anybody wants to answer?
6: Right now, wow. We're lucky there's three of them. Yeah.
3: Exactly, that's what I was kind of thinking. Like, is this person living here? But no, Rotterdam, very cool, guys. We have plenty.
6: I mean, I have to shout out, not right now, but shout out to the OG Bitter. Like, that was an amazing
0: Bit Club.
6: We're seeing a great curation coming from Export, I think. I would love to see a different community prosper there, but I think the curation of music is going well.
3: Good point.
6: Really excited for Shanter. I helped them disassemble and assemble the stuff. Well, I was just breaking down walls, to be honest, but I know the guys behind it and some promising stuff. What is it? I mean, we're hosting an event at 160K, which is a club I think has a lot of potential.
3: Shout out.
6: Thank you for allowing us to use the space. Well, I mean, yeah. I think there's, of course, that's Expoing now 160K. I think they carry a big legacy on their back, and I see them trying to bring that legacy back in one way or another, and I hope they succeed doing it. I don't know. There's so many venues and notes.
3: Yeah, true. But that was three. I feel like that answered. Gabi, are you?
0: Tilatech, it's very...
3: Tilatech, famously in Rotterdam.
6: Radeon,
3: of course.
0: I don't know. I feel like there are a lot of things to be taken into consideration. Like, I think the... music curation can really be an up and down, and I feel like Expert is doing like a really good job in curating some very solid and uniform nights with some really, really good DJs. And now, as Andreas was saying, I think also opening to different communities, to different categories of DJs, and trying to be a little bit more inclusive. I think in terms of how the space looks, I think 160K is my favorite because I really like the garden, and I like the fact that you have rooms with you know, a lot of possibilities of adjustment and characterization. So from, I think from a point of view of event organization, you really have a lot of potential there, and the position that being in the city center of the city is a big, big plus. And that's it. I mean, I don't really, I feel like what's missing a little bit in Rotterdam is just really that place who is a little bit more steady in offering a certain quality of nights, and at the same time incorporates different influences, because maybe Expert will be this in the long run. I don't know, it hasn't been long enough, I think, to to draw a conclusion on what kind of space it's going to be. But I think the others sometimes struggle a little bit in having a uniform direction and having like a uniform crowd of people going there and like supporting the venue constantly.
7: Yeah. Also shout out, not really a club, but shout out Coda. They do some great events there. I think we have to give them the spotlight.
0: Yeah, yeah, maybe smaller spaces also sometimes offer more than you know, the big clubs in this sense right now.
3: Yeah. Thank you. Next question. Looking for a hot dyke who will treat you like a non-binary royalty they are, send your submissions. Oh my god, guys, how did this get here? Okay. I don't know, like, that's embarrassing.
6: Is this actually scripted or is someone actually...
3: I swear I received it, but it's just
0: It's not scripted.
3: It's not scripted. Yeah. No, just my friends taking care.
6: Please, everyone, love each other, find move in life with love, and make sure to put that out in the world, and send some love to Drew as
3: especially
6: well.
3: Especially to me.
6: Especially to Drew.
3: Okay, then, any plans to export Tonies to other countries, Belgium, for example, ?
0: Wait.
3: Collaborating with local collectives, Liège, hee. You know who's behind this message, heart emoji. Thanks for everything you do, your dedication for being incredible human beings. Yep.
7: Well, yes, Leah. shout out, Leah.
3: You go,
7: Leah.
0: Thank you for the name drop.
6: Thank you for coming to play. I mean, she's out there. She's public. She's playing on the night. Yeah, I mean, we already have El Tonies, I guess, which is already a branch of Tonies that's doing things internationally. I would love to see us host Tonies in other places, but I think this is a very good way to tangent and take it to the masters themselves, because I know Turbine are pros at doing things in different cities and also different countries, I've heard, potentially coming up soon. Let us know.
3: Tell us.
2: It's something that we've been thinking about a lot. We've always had Berlin on the mind.
0: Of course.
2: And we've seen some clubs there. But yeah, of course, we've done it in the Netherlands a lot. Maastricht, Groningen, Leiden, Utrecht, whatever. Budapest is actually one that's sort of maybe coming close.
3: Oh my god, we want to come so bad.
2: You should. It's actually, we're looking at Turbina, which is very fucking funny. But that's also a bit of a spoiler and not confirmed at all. But keep your eyes out for it. We'll see.
3: Yeah, you do. And like, do you all get into a little van?
2: Oh yeah, we do.
0: Like, that's like a 15 hours drive from here.
3: Yeah, exactly.
2: The plan is to actually like rent a big sort of like old school bus where we would go on school trips with and then like let people come with. But also, nothing is confirmed.
3: Of course.
2: It's just ideas. I'm
3: ambitious plans, but like, I would be down for the 15 hour trip. I bet that would be.
2: You're
3: like,
2: invited.
3: Yeah, that would be the best part. The night would be the best part. So, would you like to be as flexible as a worm? Parenthesis. Human shape and size. Close parenthesis. But you can only live underground or underwater. Guys.
6: Shout out Worm Radio on that note.
3: Worm Radio, thank you for having us. I mean, we appreciate you.
0: I think underwater or underground, it's a very, very different experience.
3: True.
6: Is water wet?
0: And I feel like as human beings, you know, we all stutter as creatures living in the water. So I think it would be wiser for us if we would like suddenly transform into giant-sized worms to go back to the roots, you know, and go back to our primal dimension that is underwater. So, and also the dirt is like dirt, literally, you know.
2: And Gabri, like no one is stopping you from just going into a sleeping bag and just living your life, you know? There's enough water around.
6: To add to this, actually, our earth cannot produce water. The water we have doesn't come from the earth. It's a shit ton of a lot of comets that landed onto the earth and gave us water, but it's not native from the earth.
0: Did you? Can someone double check this?
6: Fact check me. I
3: will trust Andreas.
6: Vsauce taught me this.
3: Oh yeah.
0: Vsauce.
3: What? Shout out. You don't know Vsauce?
6: Hi, Michael here.
3: Girl.
0: I don't know.
3: We're gonna get you up later.
0: What's that, like a post PhD person
3: it's
0: or
3: like,
0: someone on YouTube?
3: It's like the Piero Angela of America.
0: That's
6: I don't want to put
7: a look on the spot, but she's in a corner right now, and I want to hear her on the microphone. So what was the question? Would you be a earthworm
1: if
7: or
1: you,
7: a waterworm?
1: Yeah, would you like to be a worm, a human shape and size, by the way, important, and would you live underground or underwater?
7: Underground, but 100%.
2: No, water, so you're a worm, but still human-shaped.
1: And
2: so
1: no,
2: are you then a worm?
1: No, I'm
6: human
1: imagining
6: sized,
1: it,
6: human-sized
1: like,
6: worm.
1: For the girlies, Heidi Klum... a Halloween a couple years ago where she was a huge gigantic worm. That's what I'm picturing.
0: Missing the reference here.
1: Yeah, you totally do.
6: But yeah, so Anouk, what would you
1: would
6: be?
1: You like to tell us?
6: Tell us, enlighten us.
1: Well, I would be a water worm.
0: Yeah.
1: Because
6: whoa.
1: I
0: yes,
1: love the
0: team.
1: Aquatics, yes. And I want to see what is down there, you know. I just want to know.
6: The Jeez. One piece.
1: Isn't like majority of the ocean unexplored?
0: So
1: isn't that freaky?
0: I just saw a video essay on this a couple of weeks
1: that
0: ago.
1: That was in Vsauce?
7: Welcome, Radio Worm, talking about video essays.
0: It was someone who actually has a degree in marine biology and this kind of things. But basically what they were saying is that, you know, we always think that in the depth of the Mariana, is that called?
1: Mariana Trench.
0: Yeah, the Mariana Trench, that one.
6: Mariana Trench.
0: They're just like, there could be this like giant monsters, they're like, you know, because there are no one. But the gravity is so fucking strong.
1: The pressure, like, right?
0: The pressure, sorry, my man. I'm humiliating myself.
1: No, no, that's not true, you
0: The pressure is so strong that like no skeleton could just like be big enough to sustain such a big creature.
2: I mean, you had the billionaires imploding a few years ago.
1: Oh my god.
0: That was the annual sacrifice to the
1: oh
0: seagull.
1: Oh god.
6: Thank you.
0: But so it is unexplored, but I don't think we're gonna find like this massive like Kraken type of stuff. We're probably gonna find like organisms that like adapted themselves to sustain this big pressure. So it's like tiny weird little aliens, but in any case fishes, they do look like aliens.
2: And
0: so
2: probably more worms there.
6: Yeah.
2: I think
1: us.
2: There could be
6: us.
2: Worms.
6: Us as worms.
1: Us
6: yeah.
1: as worms.
6: Me on a salvia trip, being a worm in the bottom of the ocean.
2: I mean, that's the whole reason the blobfish looks dumb. Because underwater, under all the pressure, it actually looks like a normal fish.
1: It looks really cool, actually.
0: Comes
1: up and we're like, haha.
7: Cancel Tim, what do you mean normal fish? We don't perceive normality with
2: okay.
7: the fish. We accept.
0: I don't think we're doing this event on Saturday anymore.
1: We're just discussing
2: I didn't want to assume the fish.
1: The fish's gender. But
2: the fish's shape.
0: Yeah.
1: True.
0: Yeah,
1: so, we're gonna have Anouk playing very soon, just a couple minutes. Last question. What's the best thing in your life right now? I love that some of these are like, what's your gear? And the other are like, would you be a worm? And
0: it's
1: the other
0: like,
1: one
0: what's the best thing in your
1: what's
0: life?
1: What's your best thing about your life, comma, something you'll tell your grandchildren? And for me,
6: if they exist.
1: True, oh my god,
0: yeah,
1: I haven't
0: my
1: even thought about that.
0: Grandchildren before or after they drop the nukes, because that I think is going to make a very big difference.
1: Yeah.
0: In our
1: but okay, imaginary grandchildren. I guess for me it's like, you know, this time in Rotterdam, like I feel like it's very transitional for me at least. And it's been tough a time, but so rich, like as somebody who comes, I mean, Italy, we know, is not the most multicultural, like, country, and there's
0: it
1: not...
0: It could be,
1: I wish. It's getting there, but yeah, right now it isn't, and here is just so cool. Like, I think about it every day, how you meet people from all, every corner of the world, and they all have, I don't know, like, the niche interest, and there's just so much going on, and there's a little space for everything here, which I find that really cool. It's just like... You like something so hard, it doesn't matter if it's weird, we're gonna find your spot. And that's pretty cool, I would say, yeah, this year is tough, but good. Anyone?
6: What was the original question?
1: What's the best thing in your life? Oh, yeah, that's true. Well, I kind of deviated from the question, but what's the best thing about your life right now?
6: A very deep question, a very big question, for me at least. I think I'm grateful for life itself. I realize that... Life
1: wow.
6: in conventional sense is like a lover, and it will give you your biggest heartbreaks and your biggest passions and
1: whoa.
6: Happy moments, sad moments, and within that there's your friends, there's great people you meet. But I've been really into
3: Anime.
6: Just, yeah, of course. And anime got by my side. No, just people. And for better or for worse, this is going to sound very corny and cliche, but I think you meet so many beautiful souls, even souls that challenge you and make you feel uncomfortable. And those are so not so nice sometimes, you know, but I think it's very nice to be grateful for that existence, and especially being within a certain scene. I've started to feel like I'm being seen within the scene.
3: Whoa!
6: And I am eternally grateful for that from other artists, from the community, and from people I interact with. And it's just so such a privilege that I can share this with a group of people, you know, and people who are like-minded. And I really hope that the world goes in a more progressive direction soon, but being surrounded by progressive minded people especially just makes me feel safe and hopeful.
3: Aww. Heartwarming.
6: Earthwarming. Shout out the earth, not the sea.

0: we should use the safety and security we have to try and expand it as much as possible. And of course, our means are limited, and we can't reach, as of now and as of tomorrow, those positions of power that would help securing the safety for all the people far away. But let's always remember that we have people close by that are affected by conflicts because they're their relatives, or because themselves, just their connection with their own identity, just draws them emotionally closer to what's happening in certain area of the world. And that it's our role as people that don't suffer because of it, because it's our privilege to just offer a hand of help and taking care, because I think only this way we can use our privilege for the good without just living out of it, but by expanding it as much as possible. And also, I had a great sandwich today, so I'm very grateful for that in the morning. And it's, life is just about small things as well.
1: Yeah.
2: Talking about small things, like, I'm grateful for a lot of the stuff that you guys said as well. But for me, I'm just happy I've my new laptop fixed. It was broke for a month.
1: That's fair, that's valid.
2: So happy about it. And I will tell my grandchildren about this. Watch my word.
1: You remember when I got my laptop fixed?
0: I completely forgot about the grandchildren situation.
1: What grandchildren?
3: But listen, grandchildren, I hope you exist in a time where...
1: where you're very far from the mic.
3: ...dictated by the USA. Dictate your own norm, live your own life.
1: Yes.
3: Free yourself, free Palestine.
1: And on this note, yes, we're gonna let the floor to Anouk.
0: Thank
1: Bring
0: you,
1: it
0: Anouk.
1: Away, girl. Thank you, everyone.

Why people? Why people? Why people? Why people? Why people? Why people? Why people? Why people? Why people? Why people? Why people? Why people? Why people? Why people? Why people? Why people? Why people? Why people? Why people? Why people? Why people? Why people? Why people? Why people? Why people? Why people? Why people? Why people? Why people? Why people? Why people? Why people? Why people? Why people? Why people? Why people? Why people? Why people? Why people? Why people? Why people? Why people? Why people? Why people? Why people? Why people? Why people? Why people? Why people? Why people? Why people? Why people? Why people? Why people? Why people? Why people? Why people? Why people? Why people? Why people? Why people? Why people? Why people? Why people? Why people? Why people? Why people? Why people? Why people? Why people? Why people? Why people? Why people? Why people? Why people? Why people? Why people? Why people? Why people? Why people? Why people? Why people? Why people? Why people? Why people? Why people? Why people? Why people? Why people? Why people? Why people? Why people? Why people? Why people? Why

And channel more specifically.

0: Thank you, Anouk. Yeah, hi. Thank you, girl. What the hell? It was great.
1: Some great trance selection there.
0: Yeah.
1: Very exquisite trance.
0: You want to tell us?
2: Very old school. I ripped everything off really old CDs.
1: Yeah, that's
3: where the best shit is.
1: Yeah.
0: How was your experience today with us, girl?
2: Well, I had a lot of fun, that's first, and I feel like we really got more together and we are all on the same wavelength, so that's also really nice. So yeah, I got a lot of energy from today.
0: Yes, thank you, Anouk. Once more. And Snooker, you can find her Saturday. Do we know her slot?
1: 1 until 3 a.m.
0: on Saturday.
4: Not a marketing machine, but also on social media. Follow Snooker.
0: Exactly. Yeah. Do not miss it.
2: You can email me or send a dove to me or something, or connect
1: pigeons.
2: In real time. Pigeons, yeah. You know.
0: Yeah, lovely. So, guys, wow. It's 3 hours. It's kind of long. Like, we'd managed. Thank you for staying with us if you did. Thank you for connecting at one point if you did. If you liked our culinary session, like, part especially. If you like the political parts, you know, we're here and we do this for the vibes, for
4: Shall
0: you guys. Shall we have live guests? They were like, they wanted to dance. And we were like, come dance, please. Alors, on danse. So, final remark. I think, Gabi, do you have any final remark for us? What do you say?
1: The final remarks is, if you like this, come Saturday. If you didn't like this, come Saturday so we can fight. You know, and we can peacefully
0: fight.
1: Never, always against violence. I mean, not always. I feel like when you have to beat up a fascist, then you really have to beat them up. But there is no space for it. Right? Thank you.
4: Yes.
1: Some Italians here agree with me. But I think what Anouk was saying before, you know, just come meet us, talk. We can talk about music, as you can see. We can talk about food, politics, and in general, we really wanna, you know, connect with people and share our passion for this thing. So, Saturday, 11 hours, 3 stages, every room for everyone who wants to try experiment with music and visual tools. Body painting, temporary tattoos, food.
0: Literally.
1: And I don't even know what else we can offer you. So
0: we have it all.
1: Yeah, we have it all. So hopefully see you Saturday.
0: Yeah, I guess.
4: I mean, we still have.
0: Come closer to the mic though, girl.
4: Come closer to the mic.
0: Come to me.
4: I can project my voice.
0: You can, but.
4: Yeah, we have 50 minutes. How do we want to entertain the lovely viewers?
0: I mean. I was thinking we can also like take it away with music at the end of the day.
4: We can take it away with music. I have to keep getting closer.
0: Yeah, Gabby's plugging in.
4: I would love to come closer to the mic and then away to play some music with Gabby, maybe.
0: Yeah.
4: Boys to Cry, B2B.
0: Little B2B.
4: Some Pump It. We always play Pump It.
0: Oh my God. Pump It, and what is the other one that's always... Oh,
4: there's so much.
0: Yeah, that's true.
4: There's Milkshake nowadays.
0: Yes, yeah, true.
4: We've got Bipop.
0: Gabi, which one is it? The one that we're like, oh, we're all.
1: I think Pump It should sue Pump us it. For the amount of times we played this. I think Andreas once played Pump It 5 times in the same set. That I think is a.
4: That's
1: crime.
4: A lie and an accusation.
1: No, that's reality.
0: People were loving it, I guess.
1: Yeah, for sure. But yeah, that was Tony's.
0: Oh, you know which one? Miss Brightside. When I hear that, I feel like PTSD, like, oh God.
1: When I'm really
0: coming
1: drunk
0: out of my cage.
1: I have to play that song.
0: Exactly. Well, the public is eating it up, so. So yeah, we're gonna, I think, take it away with music. Tim, any goodbye?
5: Yeah, I think,
0: any shout out to your mom?
5: Of course, a shout out to my mom. Do you have my? I can hear myself.
0: Perfect. Yeah, now, yeah.
5: Oh, yeah, people should come. This is a small taste of the whole thing, all like audio stuff, but we have way more visual stuff at the event itself. So yeah, come find us, and fight Gabi, I guess.
0: Yeah.
1: Always
0: Gabi's ready. So yeah, bye guys, love you.
3: Shout out the Prodigy. If I want the mic, I don't know.

0: Welcome to this episode. We are here with a very special guest. It is Becky Laverty. And for those of you who don't know about Roadburn and everything that is Roadburn, it is a amazing, life-changing festival that Marie and I went to in Tilburg, where they showcase the most heavy, intense, emotional, cathartic music from all over the world, and it's known to be one of the most open and accessible and community-oriented festivals. From audience members to artists, everyone is just really radiates this amazing kind energy. And yeah, we're super lucky today to be with Becky Laverty, who is a part of the booking and programming team of Roadburn. She's from East London, if I've research correctly.
1: Originally
0: from East London.
1: Now.
0: Okay, I see. Living in Manchester, yes. And yeah, we're here with her we just want to ask her so many things about Roadburn and about her and her experiences in this magical music landscape. So Becky, thanks for being here. Although you have a slight illness, by the way, guys, but we also sound a bit messed up. So
1: the only way to
0: From
1: the festival.
0: It's post-festival things.
2: Thank you for having me. But yes, I am a bit snotty. Post-road burn flu, it's a common thing.
0: Yeah, it's just, it has to happen.
1: I think it makes you, like, take the time to process everything, you know?
0: Yeah, true.
2: Yeah.
0: But Becky, we would love to maybe start off to ask you with, what is your story? Who is Becky?
2: Wow. Quite a long story. Well, I've always loved music. I think that's probably an answer that's quite common among anyone who works in music or makes music. My earliest musical memory is listening to Whitney Houston in the kitchen when I was little. But I've I suppose pop music was my first love. And then from there, I started listening to bands like Blur. And then I got into grunge and Hole were a very formative band for me.
0: Yeah.
2: And from there, got into heavier music and weird and stuff. I was probably 16 or 17 when I first saw Napalm Death live. And that was a transformative thing for me too. And then I've just always been quite obsessive, I would say, about music. I love following I'm very curious about music. I'm very intrigued by how sort of the puzzle pieces fit together, how this band was influenced by another band or worked with who, and piecing all of these things together. And I was an obsessive magazine reader when I was young, and would cut things out and stick them on my wall, and I would always be reading the liner notes of all of the albums I bought and stuff. I just wanted all of the information and the context for the music that I love, and this was just

0: for fun, you know. But now I sort of feel like I have a place for that to go over. But I started, I put on shows for friends' bands and stuff where I lived, and I would book shows, like I'd book tours for friends' bands, and sometimes tour manage them, and I'd go on tour with them. I always just had an interest in music and how it was made and how it reached people, but I have no musical talent, so I was never destined to be on the stage. So yeah, I've just always had an interest in artists and musicians and how that reaches people. And in my mid-20s, I kind of fell into being a music publicist. I was a music publicist for 18 years. I officially stopped last year. And yeah, through that, I met a lot of bands and artists and just developed that passion more, but also kind of got to help them tell their stories a little bit. That was it that I was most interested in about being a publicist. And I worked with some great labels and... yeah, I did all kinds of things over the years, really. And then in 2014, I started working for Roadburn. And I'd been to Roadburn a few times by that point, and it was my favourite festival. So I know what it's like to attend Roadburn and be like, oh, my God. Because that's how I felt when I went there. And it's the sort of thing that I, you know, I probably would have thought, I'd love to work for Roadburn, but... I wouldn't know how to go about that. Whilst I was very content doing the work that I was doing, and actually I think maybe the year before I started working for Roadburn, I was at Roadburn. At the time I worked for Relapse Records, and I think we had something like 9 artists playing Roadburn. So I, you know, saw a little bit behind the scenes. I met Walter, who's the artistic director. And then, a while later, he was coming to London, I think, to see Godflesh, I think. He stayed at my house, he slept on my sofa, met my cats, went to see them together, and he, a couple of weeks later, he called me up and he said, Becky, I haven't got much time to talk at the moment, but I was wondering if you'd have any interest in working for Roadburn, and I said, yes. And I went and told my boyfriend, and I was like, I just got asked to work for Roadburn, and he said, doing what? And I said, I have no idea. And Walter was asking me to be there. Publicist, that it was press and communications was my title when I started at Roadburn. And I always used to say that the communications part of that did a lot of heavy lifting, because it was kind of like a very vague, like nebulous communication. And every year my job kind of has evolved. So I started doing press and communications, so I would have been working with people like you guys, coming, you know, asking to come and interview bands, asking to interview Walter, arranging interviews, reviews, previews, things like that. So that's what my main task was at Roadburn to start off with. But yeah, every year it would evolve a little bit. I ended up taking on the side program, so arranging the talks, the panel discussions, and so on, arranging like business meetings, network meetings, things like that. So my job always changed. And I think that honestly, that curiosity that kind of led me into music in the first place is what has seen my job evolve and how I ended up part that I'm doing now, because I always had thoughts and opinions about the lineup. And me and Walter would speak almost daily about what he was planning and what he wanted to do, and then I kind of gradually started working, you know, I would work more directly with the artist, like in terms of preparing for announcements, getting the information out of them, really trying to help them present what they were doing at Roadburn, and it kind of just happened quite gradually. But I've been officially part of the booking team for, I think maybe 5 years, something like that. I think during the pandemic, it kind of became a bit more solidified that this is something I was going to do as my official job. So yeah, I've been a booker at Roadburn, let's say 5 years, that sounds about right. But yeah, I've been at Roadburn for 12 years this year, so... Yeah, that's how I ended up here talking to you.
1: The butterfly effect. No, that's super cool. I think it's super nice to also hear that this kind of, it sounds like this, from the beginning when you were into this music world, it was very much like, okay, DIY, I'm just going to help these people. I know how to write things. I know how to like present what they're trying to say. And that makes sense, like hearing now about how your job has or role has evolved at Roadburn, because yeah, it's like it sounds like you've maintained this like staying true to you and like what you're interested in. And I think that's so,
0: very curious about the way that we communicate about art and music and how we communicate through art and music. So I think that, in all honesty, I think that most artists, when they're given the platform, as we give them at Roadburn, they thrive and they don't need someone to explain what they're doing, but to get people there to watch them, explaining who this person is and why I think they're important and what they're going to do, that's one of the things that I really put a lot into, because I do like 90% of the write-ups for Roadburn. It was a thing that existed before I worked for Roadburn. It was a thing that happened, and it was a path that I took on. And when Walter explained to me why this was important to him, I was like, yes, that completely resonates with me, because it's what I was doing through my publicity work with artists. Often artists make a beautiful or evocative thing, but they don't necessarily know the words to explain why they made it, or how to like build that little bridge between this thing they made and the person that's listening to it. So that was the thing that I was always interested in, and I think it's continued through my work, even though as my role has evolved. I think it's really important, because to get people into the room, sometimes you really do have to, I don't really want to say sell it, but you really have
2: just make people connect.
1: Yeah, that's funny you mention it, because that was something we wrote down we wanted to ask you about, because we were, you know, on the other side reading the write-ups for each band, because, I mean, like I said, I kind of came into Roadburn a bit blindly regarding the artist, so then closer to the date, I was reading through the write-ups,
2: and
1: every time it was like just really enticing, and it felt so genuine, and I would scroll to the bottom and see, obviously read the whole thing, who wrote it, Maggie Lavertsen. And I would look at Maria like, it's another seriously though, like
2: this is a musical talent.
1: And I agree.
2: I think, because it's something to be able to capture this physical feeling that music makes you feel, and make people understand and like connect the artist with the audience, because I think artists sometimes they just want to make the music, they just that's already like they're putting their energy into that, so to have someone that understands what they're trying to transmit, and then you put it down into words, that's amazing. And I don't that was the question, how do you find these words? Like have you always had the words in you?
0: Well, there's two people I met at Roadburn this year that I want to tell you about. One guy who runs a festival, I think quite a small festival in Germany, and he came up to me and complimented me on my write-ups, and he said that one of the reasons I love it is because you very rarely use the genre name. And I said yes, because I feel like there's so many artists at Roadburn where it's not just fits into a nice neat genre box. So then once you start saying black metal infused with doom and infused it starts to lose all meaning. I just try and describe it and describe it how it makes me feel, and I was like, but some people hate it that I don't use the genre description. He was like, what? And I was like, yeah, some people hate the writing that I do because they just want to read this is a black metal band from Poland or whatever and understand that though this is, some people want to put it in a box and understand I'm not interested in that. So I do think that some people do not agree with you. But then another guy I met came up to me and complimented me on it, and I'm not sure where he was from, but he was not a native English speaker, and he said that he loved the writing because it always expands his vocabulary. He said, I heard the word acerbic from reading your writer. So I said, how do you interpret acerbic? And he said, sharp. And I said, yes. Sharp, So yeah, it was very sweet. And thank you for the compliment. I don't know. I've always enjoyed writing and reading. Only very recently have I like considered to call myself a writer. Like that sounds like something that someone else does. I do write, but then it's kind of like I have been writing a newsletter. I write a newsletter every Friday that I send out, and I made a zine this year. So I do kind of, I was gonna say reluctantly, but like sheepishly go, okay, yes, I guess I'm a writer. But one of the things I was talking to some people about this as well at Roadburn, that I feel like it's kind of a difficult balance sometimes, because I'm very conscious that there are a lot of people that come to Roadburn who are not native English speakers. So I try to make it quite accessible that people can understand what I'm writing.
1: Yeah.
0: But I don't want diminish the work that people have, you know, the artist's work, and I don't want to patronize people who are reading it and really oversimplify things. So it's kind of a delicate balance
2: to
0: get the vocabulary and the intention and everything, like, to do justice to the artists that are there. It is something that I spend a lot of my time doing, so it's very sweet for you to compliment me on it, because it is, I know that, you know, not everybody puts that attention into things that Roadburn does, and it does genuinely break my heart a bit when I see festivals using, like, AI or, bios and stuff like that, and I'm just like, why do it? Why include a bio at all? Like, if it matters that little, why not just put a genre descriptor and a link to bio if that's all you care about? So I think I realized very quickly when I started working for Roadburn that sometimes we were going to do things the difficult way, but it was for the greater good. I think that pays off.
1: Yeah, for sure, because it keeps it authentic to what you guys, like, everything you stand for, because it's super clear. But even to counter what that guy who said but the people who say, like, oh, I wish it was just a category and a country of what the band was from, I would argue against what they're saying as well, because I'm like, well, then you're, like, reading a description in this way keeps, I think, you also more open-minded, because that's what I experienced reading it, because I'd read it and go, oh, this sounds really cool, and then I click it, and then I go on, like, Bandcamp or whatever, and then I listen to the song, and I'm like, oh, okay, like, I might not have found this in a different way, I might not have stumbled on this on any platform because whatever reason, but because of these words, I'm more, you know, open-minded and in that headspace of, okay, this is what I'm expecting, and then who knows what it'll sound like, but it could, you know, surprise you as well.
2: Yeah, I feel like genres have a connotation to them. So, like, someone might not want to listen to black metal, but then actually you describe it in a way that's like, oh, it's something very heartfelt, it shifts how you perceive. Like, I think I'm also not the biggest fan of genres. So, like, I think it's a great way to, like, communicate. Because, no, I think the majority of artists also don't make music thinking, I'm making music that fits into this genre. So I think it's true to their experience to, like, actually try to just describe how it makes you feel, rather than saying the genre. So, I love that. I also counter-arguing.
0: I think it's an interesting thing as well, because we're very conscious that, like, we're choosing the artists that are playing, but you're going to choose who you go and see.
2: You're
0: picking them because we think they belong at Roadburn.
2: We
0: like them. We want them to be there. But everybody has personal taste. But I think it's also kind of connects to some of the pitfalls, I guess, of, like, modern technology and how it intersects with music, because what's the point in a music review is a question that I have been asking people over the years, because I'm not saying that there is no point to it, to be clear, but if we're asking people to trust a music journalist or an influencer or whoever to say this band is good or bad, I can click that and within 30 seconds make my own mind up. I can listen to something, but, like, it is kind of like an ego thing going on, that, like, I don't need people to tell me whether something's good or bad. Like, I will just, I will listen to it, like, myself. But that kind of skips the element of discovery, which I think is one of the biggest joys of things. And, like I say, going back to, like, my early teenage years, like, discovery was part of the whole part of the process. And having your interest piqued by something to go, what's this weird descriptor? I've never heard of this. Or, oh, it's recorded by this person who's in a famous band or whatever. It's those little threads of stuff that make something, make you curious about something. And that's the point of a music review, as much as telling you whether it's good or bad, as far as I'm concerned. But I'm not reviewing the artist when I'm writing about them, but it kind of says the same function. I'm kind of saying, this is good and this is why. It's an invitation. And, I don't think you get that by, you know, just writing a bio saying they're on their third album and
1: like factual things.
0: Exactly. So I think it serves many functions to present the bands the way we do.
2: That's true about the lineup as well. It's kind of like an invitation for people to go about choosing. And we had a question of how do you actually choose who you're gonna see? Because you know all these artists and you know you love them all, and then how do you go about the festival when you're there?
0: Like, how do I choose what I'm gonna watch?
2: Yeah.
0: Well, so Walter and I do the timetables together, and Walter is visually impaired, so I do a lot of the actual moving the blocks around and the puzzle thing, and then we go through it all together and discuss it and figure out what works, that doesn't work, we have new things. And I do kind of get in the zone when I'm doing that. And so the way that we put the timetables together, we don't work from the smallest band to the biggest band. We don't work with headliners at Roadburn. So sometimes the biggest band on the bill will be earlier in the day because their production needs determine it, or their travel schedule. So when we're putting the schedule together, we kind of put those blocks in first, the things that are removable. This person has to go first because they need the sound check beforehand, or they have to have a production rehearsal. This person has to go in this slot because their plane doesn't arrive until 5 p.m. So you put those bits in, and then you start piecing it together around those, and then it kind of becomes a creative process. And I kind of get in the zone doing that, and I'm doing it for the best possible lineup, like the best possible routes through the day. And I really have to put aside my own personal preferences. I'm like, I have to get into the right frame of mind to not be going for, I want to go from this band to this band. So when I look at the timetable once it's done, and then once we've actually kind of done it, then we kind of get into this phase where it's like, checking the meticulous details, like the time, like for what will be published, the timings, like the titles and stuff, is everything correct? So then when I'm actually presented with the beautiful version of the timetable with the artwork and everything, then I look at it and I'm like, oh my god, who did this? This is awful. How am I going to choose between Nothing and Boston Eye? Like, oh. And I'm like, my advice that I give to people when they're coming to Roadburn is to choose just like a couple of things a day that they have to see, and then do the rest based on whim, essentially. Feel like, and like, you know, if you've just watched an amazing show in the engine room and you need to go and sit down for 10 minutes, then you're kind of like, I don't know, do I want to walk all the way over to the O13 to watch something? There's something interesting. So sometimes you just have to play it by ear.
2: Yeah.
0: And that's not to say that I'm casual about, like, the shows that people are putting on. Like, impressive, like, the things that people bring to Roadburn. But you have to just accept at some point you cannot see everything that's there. But yeah, there's definitely things that I miss out on, and, like, then realise I made not the wrong choice. But I am genuinely very at peace with the route that I take through Roadburn, but I do understand the fear of missing out. And, you know, when I see people queuing up for something and they're determined to keep queuing even when they've been told the venue is full, I understand why they're doing it, because they're like, I want to see the band so much, I'll be happy if I get 5 minutes of them. So yeah, it is difficult to plot a route through things, but that's how I recommend people make their choices. Choose the one that you're going to be sad if you really want to. Make sure you're there on time, do that, and then go with whatever comes your way.
2: No, I think like we kind of had that at one point as well, where we just had to be at the 013. Because we wanted to see Nothing, and then there was Mendy Indiana happening like a bit before, and we were like, oh, this sounds cool, let's go. And it was
1: one of the top,
2: absolutely amazing, one of the top. And that was one of this experiences of like, we're just around, let's see what's happening. And I think that's kind of the beauty of festivals too, and of knowing that you can trust a festival like Roadburn, like you will probably love whatever is happening, you know. And that's the fun of discovering music live as well. I think it's top 10 experiences for me.
1: True.
0: I love it when people say that, like they're basically saying, I had 20 minutes and like before the next show I really wanted to see, and I was like, I'm not going to walk all the way over to the O13, so I just walked into the Hall of Fame to see what was happening, and then I discovered this incredible band.
2: Because
0: I do think there's like I think that a lot of people like to think that they have like superior music taste and they know. I think anybody does. Like everybody has a blind spot.
2: Yeah.
0: Andy Roadburn, and I'm like, oh, I don't know this band, and I don't feel ashamed to not know that band. I'm like, well, who are they? Tell me more. And I think it's great when people have that open mindedness and they have that curiosity as well, and they go looking for stuff. And we had a question that the Q&A that Walter did on the Sunday of Roadburn, and somebody said, like, I come here for 4 days and I discover so many new bands, and I'm just like, my mind is open to all of these new things at Roadburn. How do you find them? Like, how do you find these bands? Like, how is your mind open to these things? And my part of my answer to her was that the fact that she's coming and her mind is open and then she finds all these new bands, we're the same. We have the same curiosity. If she came and she just plotted her route through the festival and she was going to go and see all of the bands on the main stage or all of the bands that she already knew, then she wouldn't be curious. She wouldn't be open to going and doing those things. So we're coming at it from the same place. It's just that my thing is spread out throughout the whole year, and it's my job. I have more time to dedicate to it.
1: True.
0: So I have that curiosity every day. And there's no good, there's no better or worse way of being curious, as long as you're curious. So if you're open to it, then you'll find something great that's going to take you in a whole new direction.
1: Yeah, cool. Actually, on the topic of music discovery, is there something you've discovered recently, maybe it was for this year's Roadburn or anything that you, I don't know, maybe could think of like a story of how you discovered it and it set off an obsession? It could be from any time, actually. It could be whatever.
0: Well, so one of the things that, yeah, people often ask, like, how do you find the bands that play Roadburn? Yeah. Because sometimes we have bands playing their first ever show at Roadburn, or, you know, their second or third ever show, and they're like, how did you even know this band existed? And Walter, definitely, like, we both talk to a lot of people. We're both talkers. So he references, like, how he has, like, a network of people that he talks to who from all over the world who go to different places and go to shows in different places. So you get all that sort of information coming through. And I would say the same thing applies to me too. But one of the things that I am aware I sound creepy when I say this, but one of the things that I always say is that I'm always looking at what bands are doing. So if it's a band that's just played Roadburn this year and they're going on tour, I don't know, let's say Primitive Man just played Roadburn and they've got another 2 weeks of their tour, and I'm following them on Instagram and I see who they're playing with when they play in, I don't know, Sweden.
1: Yeah,
0: and
1: yeah.
0: That the local promoter pitched and thought, this is a band that goes with Primitive Man. I don't know that promoter, but I trust their opinion to some degree. They're in this position where they're booking Primitive Man, who I'm in that position, I book Primitive Man too, so we're on the same sort of page, but you're going, this band belongs with this band, so I'm curious. So then that's how I discover some bands. I'm not going to say like that's the only way at all, but I look at whose names on the bottom of the poster and I see who, and then I talk to those bands as well, because using Primitive Man as an example, but if they come back from tour and are going, oh my god, you played with this incredible band in Berlin, then I want to know who they were. So it's that sort of like curiosity and like just digging around and like seeing who other people think, you know, works with other bands, who bands choose to play with, who, when bands have a say in things themselves, who they pick to be with them, who they're supporting. And also just like what they're doing and like side projects and things like that sometimes are very like under the radar, and people are like, it's just, I don't know, I've never thought of playing it live. Like one of the bands that I loved this year, I went to see Street Sex play a few months ago. They were touring with Youth Code and King Joseph, and last year they released the two albums. They released the Street Sex album and the Street Sex album. And I asked them, why did you do it under a different name? And they said, because it sounds like a different band. Answer. And I was like, can we play that stuff live? And they were like, no. And I was like, have you thought of playing it? Like, yeah, we've started working it out a bit. And I was like, do you think you could play it live in April? And they were like, yes. And I was like, okay.
1: Oh my god.
0: Walter, and I was like, I think we should book this. So we did, and they put a lot of effort into it because it was something that they wanted to do, but it was, there was no deadline for it. So they were, you know, working out how to put these songs together for a live format, and they did it. for us, for Rover, and they are doing another show in a few months' time, I think, in the US. But like that sort of stuff is really special, I think, when somebody like puts in that extra effort to make this thing happen at Rover. And I loved it. I thought the show was great.

0: And I'm so glad that they wanted to put that effort in. And we definitely never take it for granted. And I'm very conscious as well that this year we had a lot of bands that really went back into their history to do stuff. So Interama played two albums. Not short albums either, which they had to relearn. Just at Roebourne, like the Cavern set on the main stage, they say it's the only time they're going to do it. I kind of believe them because I think it was a lot of work. But I don't take it for granted that that genuinely the hours that go into doing things like that. So like how we discover things, like it can be like the weird little bands that aren't really on people's radar, but it can also be, it's also discovery to like look at a band that you know very well and go, what about this thing that you've never done?
1: Yeah.
0: Like, is that something that you're interested in doing live? And often the answer is yes, but we just never have the incentive, or haven't ever had the time, or no one's asked us to do it. So if you've made a weird album, I will find it and I will.
2: Oh, that's so nice.
1: Yeah. Has this always been a thing with Roadburn, of asking artists to play specific sets, like one album? Yeah. Or
0: it's it came back a long time, like prior to me working for Roadburn there. And I think it's if you look up on Discogs or even on Spotify or Apple Music, wherever you look at like music, if you search Roadburn, you'll see a lot of live at Roadburn albums, and some of them are just sets, but some of them are album sets, like the Godflesh Street Cleaner one is a great one. But I think that kind of comes from, again, prior to me working for Roadburn, Walter has always had this rapport with artists, and when artists want to come to Roadburn and they want to do something more and they want to do something special, that's usually the incentive to do a special set. It comes from the artist a lot of the time. We very rarely will ask a band specifically, will you play this album live? Because it's quite a personal thing. Sometimes there's a good reason to not play an album in full. Sometimes it's not possible. Like this year, the Nothing set that we were talking about previously, we had inquired, like, would they want to play their new album? And then when I spoke to Nikki about it, he said, it's just so difficult to do. We have, like, some of the real important parts of the album is, like, someone playing the harp. So, like, how can we do this live? And he's like, if you want us to do that another year, get the harp player involved, we'll do it. But for this, it was like they put together some of the songs that were easier to play live and some older songs. So, like, if we wanted them to do... We'll use that as a hypothetical example. If we wanted Nothing to play their newest album live, it would be a matter of like seeing what's possible, because it comes down to budget and availability and all sorts of things as well. Like, do we need extra musicians with Interama? We needed extra musicians to make it work, and extra things like that. So sometimes those things are not easy to do, and sometimes they just come from a band wanting to do something that they've not done before. And it's not always an album set. It's when we had Converge play, they came up with the idea that eventually morphed into the Blood Moon album that they did. But their original idea was basically playing the songs, each song from their albums, which are kind of too complex to play live usually, because they require extra guitar players. So when they did Converge Blood Moon at Roadburn, it was with Steve Von Tell from Neurosis, Chelsea Wolfe, and Stephen Brodsky from Cavins. Those were the additional musicians.
1: Oh my god.
0: They played these songs that were too complicated to play at a regular Converge show. So they put together this special show. We didn't ask them to do that. We asked, would you like to do a special set? Like, do you have any ideas? And that's what they came up with, and it was amazing. So sometimes these things come from just asking, what do you want to do? Like, you have this platform, you have this space, how would you like to use it? And a lot of the time the artists come up with something very special.
1: Yeah.
2: That's so cool.
1: Yeah, I think that like is part of why the artists also love it so much, because it was consistently also, we just heard the artists themselves thanking the Roadburn team, thanking you. And like, it was every set, we were like, damn, this is really like you can feel that they feel cared for. And this makes sense that like giving even the space and choice for them to come up with something special, it shows that like you care about what they want to do and how they want to communicate their art. So, yeah.
0: Yeah, it seems like it would be very strange to me to... Of course, I don't meet every artist that plays Roadburn.
2: Right.
0: I don't know every artist that plays Roadburn, but it'd be really weird to not talk to them and speak to them and say thank you for being here, because first and foremost, I am a music fan. And that is what led me to doing this job. So when we have an artist that I love playing Roadburn, and I'm like getting my dinner next to them, like, oh, hi, I'm Beth, booked you to play, I'm really excited for your set. I am the nerd that will say that still, because I can't imagine, why would you not? Like, because we love music, so why would you not say, I love what you're doing?
1: Yeah.
0: So one of my most important sets for like my kind of understanding of heaviness at Roadburn, I've talked about this previously, but was when Emma Ruth Rundle played in 2017, because it was one of the most beautiful sets that I have seen at Roadburn. But it was very heavy. It was emotionally heavy, and it was just one woman and her guitar. And I remember going and speaking to her after the set. We had met before. We were not close friends. I knocked on her dressing room door, and I said, I just wanted to say that was one of the most special things I've ever seen. It was so powerful, and it was incredible. And she told me years later, you came and knocked on my door. I thought I'd done something wrong. Like, knocked on my door. And
2: I'm being told that.
0: Oh, right. I'm coming to say hello. No one ever say hello. So I was just like, yeah, I can't imagine not like welcoming the artist. Like, it's an important, like, it's a big deal for us when artists, especially if they're doing something distinctive or unusual or as a one-off for them, I understand that it takes a lot of time and effort to do that, and that they're nervous and that they want to feel comfortable. And yeah, so I think that's part of the job, honestly, of like hosting them. Like, it is to welcome them and make them feel like they belong there, because we truly believe that they do. That's why we invited them to do it.
1: Oh, wow. Well, that's so special. Wow, we were just talking about Emma Ruth Rundle as well, because we were like, oh, we're yearning for like
2: the next like soul shattering album yeah, I mean, we're very much in this heavy music world, so we're like, who's the? We need to go back in the time, or not the lineups and see, because I did actually see she did release her Roadburn 2022 set on she has an album of it, so it's the next.
0: I think that's a great as well. I think that's that felt the right thing to do, to have her play the Engine of Hell album at Roadburn, because the album came out. Didn't do a lot of touring. Well, it was kind of weird, pandemic and everything.
2: Right.
0: Then she came and did that at Roadburn 2022, and it's a beautiful recording as well, the live album. But the set was incredible. It was such a special thing. So it was really, and also it was really nice, I think, to see the progression from her being in the room next door playing to 700 people who were like enraptured by her to playing to 3,000 people, and it was silent. One of the things I remember from that is that because of the sort of how sort of sensitive that album is, the arrangement that we had made with the press photographers was that they would not be there at the beginning of the set, because it was so quiet and so silent. They would come in at the end to take photos. And they were very polite and respectful and weren't in people's way. But people were so mad that they were there, because it was just like, you're ruining the magic. Pin drop silence. And it was just like, then you could hear the clicking of cameras. I'm glad they were there, because some of those photos ended up on the album and it captured the moment. But yeah, it was a very special set. And I think that's another thing that some artists have been kind of freaked out by, it that like in between songs, sometimes the audience doesn't clap, because they are just, it's like it's a continuous thing, so they don't always clap, and it's not like a rapturous thing that comes at the end. Like, people are just silent and reverent, and it's beautiful. But I do know that's kind of a bit freaky when you're
2: did you guys like it?
1: No, that's one thing I really appreciate of the audience as well. Like, I'm someone who I can be quite annoyed by audiences that aren't respectful to artists, because I'm like, this artist has done so much, and like we're here to witness their performance. So, but in Roadburn, it is all like, it's so respectful. Like I feel like everyone is just open to listen, and it has this like sometimes like it is quiet, like. You're like, how am I in a room with like 4,000 people? Yeah. Like, but everyone is like just in awe and like receiving it. And I love it about the audience.
2: Yeah.
1: True.
0: Cause I remember when one of my friends from the UK came to Roadburn, and it was his first time, and he was used to going to festivals over here, like outdoor festivals, drinking lots of beer, sitting in the sun. And he was like, where are all the drunk people? He was like, well, everyone's just being like, very sensible and going to watch the bands. I'm like, yes, that's what they're saying. I don't think that there's like room for like socializing and meeting people and talking and all of that. But most people don't. It would be a waste to come and get really drunk and forget.
2: Yeah.
0: I think people clock onto that quite quickly. That it's like, yes, have a drink, have a nice time, but like you're gonna watch stuff that you will not see anywhere else. So you want to remember.
1: True. No, and it definitely doesn't stop the community aspect, because it's also the festival that I've had the most conversations with people. And like everyone there is just a music lover. Like everyone is wearing a band t-shirt, and that's like, you care about artists and you care about music. And I love that so much.
0: I talk to people all the time at Roadburn, and people are like, yeah, but that's because you work here. I'm like, no, people don't know who I am. I'm just like chatting to people. What did you just go and watch? They always respond and will like talk to you and tell me who I should go and watch. I'm like, okay. I like it. I really like it, because I think that there is, you know, going back to the thing that I was saying about like people like to think that they have a really good music taste. And a lot of people do. They're at Roadburn. But I do think that there's not really that much elitism when it comes to it. People are doing it because they want to share it. They want to say, I've seen this band before, you have to go and see them. And they mean it very genuinely. Like, people want to share the thing that they've discovered with other people, which is what Walter and I are doing. We discovered this thing and we're like, oh, you just got this. That's essentially what the band is. That's what we're saying. Oh my God, look at this band. So it's really nice to see other people doing that when they're at Roadburn, and especially if it's like this year we had her back, and it's like they played in the engine room, and then people were like, when people found out, Walter, it was bad keeping that secret, he was just telling everyone the show. So then people are going, oh my God, her back is doing a secret show. And people want, like, you miss them, come and see this one. And I think it's great.
1: Yeah, I love that about the secret shows as well, because it gives people this chance to share, like, oh, I saw this and it was amazing. And then there's the secret show, and then other people can come and see it too. I feel like that happened with Truck Violence. Like, after, I think some people were like, oh, this band, we heard it was good.
2: Yeah, I heard some people in line who had said, oh, I didn't see them. But like last night, apparently everyone loved it. So I just got to go see it. But actually,
0: that happens quite often when we have bands that we know are going to play multiple sets. sometimes we didn't really do that much of it this year, but sometimes we do schedule secret shows during the festival. Like, somebody goes, we're here for another 2 days.
1: Oh my god.
0: Last year we did that on the, I think the Saturday night, Uniform said to me, can we not do a secret show? And I'm like, well, it's 1 a.m. And I was like, do you mean it? Because I will ask Walter, and if he says yes, then you're going to do it. And they're like, yeah. And I was like, you're not just saying this because it's 1 a.m. And then I was like ringing them at 11 a.m. saying, well, are we doing a secret show? And they're like, oh, yeah, okay. And skipped that at the last minute. But like this year, one of the things that I really enjoyed was that we had Bad Breeding, who played our pre-show on the Wednesday night, and they had a proper show scheduled on the Thursday.
2: Mm-hmm.
0: And we had them for a secret show on the Friday. But what I noticed happening was some people who were not that familiar with the band watching them on the Wednesday and saying, oh, I'm really excited for the Thursday show, and then finding out they're doing a secret show and be like, oh my God, it's really tight.
2: Yeah.
1: No, it's the best feeling.
0: That you never have heard of a band and then see them three times in a weekend and be like, they're my new favorite band. It's fulfilling that story, like, play out.
2: It really feels almost like the entire concept of secret shows, it feels like a treasure hunt, you know, where like throughout it, you're at the festival. There's already a buzz going on because everyone's excited. But then you're like, well, I think they could play a skate show. They would fit the skate park, or they should. Yeah. That was too short. They should do it again. So I think that's like, do you remember it, how? Because I'm assuming the secret show started before, like already ages ago. I don't know. But do you remember like how it had started?
0: I think we were talking about this. Don't quote me on it. I think in 2018, was it 2017 or 2018, we had the San Diego Takeover, which was a bunch of bands. Earthless were our artists in residence. And we had a lot of bands that were sort of connected to Earthless that were on TP Records and sort of played similar sort of music. But that's when we first used the skate park, because there were a couple of bands that had professional skaters in them. We were asking them, would you want to play in the skate park? It was just fitting to have professional skaters. Like Riley Hawk, whose band Peter played, they played a secret show in the skate park. That's kind of how the secret show started, that it was kind of like bespoke to the bands that were playing, like their skaters skate park. But it was so good that we kept going. And other bands play in the years since. And it's kind of, I think people expect it of Roeburn now, although we do have to apply for a permit to have shows in the skate park. It's never a given that we're going to have the skate park. We have to apply every year to be able to do it. So one year it may be entirely possible that we don't have access to the skate park, but then we could probably try and find somewhere else or do something else. But I do think it is like, it is something cool to, especially when bands come and they fly in just for Roeburn, and if it's a band flying in from, say, the west coast of the United States, it's a long way to come. It's a long flight. Like this year, we had that with Agriculture. So they come for a few days, and we want to make good use of them out there. But they want to do it. They want to do something different, and they are up for it. And quite often, at the point of booking bands, we're told either directly by them or by their agent, if you want them for a secret show, then they're available and they would love to do it. And just say the word and we'll come up with some ideas. it is often driven by the artists. And, yeah, we try and figure out where it would fit in and how we can make it work. And, I think that people know it's very likely there's going to be secret shows. So it's not that secret in that respect. But I do think that I don't think it's been diminished, like the excitement that people feel around it.
2: No.
0: And there are some people who don't look at their phone throughout Roeburn and don't want to know. That's... And they're just like, if I walk past and someone says it's happening, maybe I'll go. I know what I'm doing.
1: No.
0: There is no way to do Roeburn. And I think, some people are oblivious to the secret shows. Other people are just waiting for them the whole time. So, whatever.
1: I came last year for the first time, and then we didn't know about the secret shows, and suddenly my friend and I are on Instagram and secret show of Big Brave, and we're like, what does this mean? And then we go and it's like daylight, we can see everyone, and it was one of the best shows as well, and we were like, and now we get to see them again. Oh my god. And then same thing with Chep Heil, was oh my god. Yeah,
0: I think there's something that's like very charming the skate park, because the lighting and the setup, it's like there's no pretension. It's just the band playing their music.
1: Yeah,
0: there's not really much room for theatrics. And not that is detrimental to their show usually, but when a band plays on the main stage or on the terminal and they can do the lighting and they can have visuals and they really create be like in their vision, that's a spectacular thing to be able to have. But when you just have the band playing their music, it's like just direct to the fans, and there's just a communion sort of thing going on where you're all on the same level. I love it. I love that Big Brave show.
1: No, it almost feels like you're in the practice room with them. It's like,
2: yeah, I was gonna say a sound check before their DIY show at the local venue in the local town, in a small town.
1: Like with Chep Heil, I'm like, what, like. How am I seeing them in this scenario, you know? Like, you feel so much closer. Yeah, so it's amazing. I hope it keeps going. Well.
2: Well, we're coming, I guess, towards the end of the interview.
3: Gosh, final question. I don't know.
1: I think we should ask, what is a yearnful artist obsession that you think the yearners of the world should know of? One is difficult. It can be more than one.
0: Well, we've talked about Emma Ruth Rundle, and I think that when she has her new album out, I think we're all going to be very delighted by that. And but I feel like, based on your interests, and if your listeners are is the same sort of thing, then I think they're probably going to be familiar with Emma already. There is one artist that I've been listening to a bit lately. It's a band called New Idea Society, which features Stephen Brodsky from Cave-In. I think he has a very distinctive voice, so if you're a fan of Cave-In, then you're probably like this because his vocals are so prominent. But they have a new single out, I think last week, called Nightbirds, and it's before I'd heard it, my friend described it to me as being, I think he said it was like one that will tug on your heartstrings. I was like, okay. And then I listened to it and I was just like, oh, it is, it's tugging on my heartstrings. So I think that constitutes yearning.
3: Okay, awesome.
0: But it's a very beautiful album, and it will be out, I think, May or June on Relapse. But New Idea Society, and the song that I think is the standout, is called Nightbirds.
3: Okay.
0: So you listen to it now and tell me if you think it's sounds like yearning.
3: Oh my goodness. So oh, excited. That's fine. This morning I listened to a song and I was like, that this tugged on my heartstring. That's exactly what it felt like. That was the words I needed.
1: Yeah.
0: Awesome. I do love a bit of yearning, so I'm on board with that.
3: Yeah, I mean, it's like, I feel like obsession is also a subcategory of yearning because, yeah, it's like you said, feel it, putting the pieces together and everything. It's part of the yearning for more, for, you know.
1: Yeah. And I think this action of, like, discovering music and just caring about everything around it, like, that's what creates, like, personal connections with music, and I think connections between people and music as well. So yeah, we're very pro musical obsessions here.
0: Yes, it's what drives me forwards. I think it's like what makes, like, I don't know, like, it's great when somebody says, oh, you should check out this album, it's great, but when somebody says you should check out this album, it's great, it's about blah blah blah or whatever, then I'm like, all right, tell me more. I think the why of something has always mattered to me. The lyrics matter to me, like why somebody chose this piece of artwork to represent the album. That sort of stuff matters to me. I know it doesn't have to. It doesn't matter to everybody in the same way, and that's fine. Yeah. But the puzzle is where the pleasure is for me, I think, in making sense of it all.
3: Oh.
0: So yeah, yearning is definitely in there, going, I want to know more. Yearning is, I'm all for it.
3: Yeah.
1: So can't wait for next year to see.
3: Oh yeah, guys, well, get your tickets.
1: Oh my god, I missed Chelsea Wolfe, so that was like someone I really wanted to see. Honestly, Emma Ruth Rundle as well, like that would be insane.
3: Oh, actually just thought of this because I was talking about like, oh, I wish I found Emma Ruth Rundle in December because then I was listening to Grouper a lot. And then I just thought right now, actually Grouper would be great because I keep checking, are they on tour? Are they coming to Europe? Are they coming to Europe? And they're not. So like that would be transcendental.
0: We have looked into Grouper before, but she doesn't like to play festivals. There are a few that don't really play festivals. I think a group have played a festival in Austin, Texas a few years ago, but it was a place where they could have a separate venue
3: for her
0: church. That was possible. But yeah, it would be a lot of work
3: to deal with in a
0: festival. So there are a few, like Dead Can Dance is another one. Difficult
1: some
0: artists, but usually when people say, why have you never had
1: it?
0: There's a reason if we've not done it. Grouper size hole in our musical vocabulary, but yes, I see the connection between Emma and Grouper. Now I just thought of someone that I'm like, it's just our latest obsession.
1: Tommy Barlow.
3: Okay.
1: Tommy Barlow. It's this artist.
3: We are extremely Tommy Barlow. He's from London.
0: Tommy Barlow?
1: He has nothing out right now because he took it all out. But we traveled to London in 2024 to see Nick Cave and Black Country New Road. And then we went kind of blind of like, let's go to all the venues we can go because we were there for a long weekend. And then we were like, okay, this band played at the Windmill. This band played at the George Tavern. Let's check out these venues. And then we go to the Windmill this night. It was Jordy Greep was going to play. And we were like, oh, we know Black Midi. Let's see what else is happening. Ended up, Jordy Greep wasn't there, but then...
3: We were really early for the sound check, and we're just playing a silly game, having a pint, whatever. And then this sound check starts happening, and it's this weeping violin, and we all just shut up and stop playing.
1: And we're like, on video.
3: It was like, on video.
1: We were filming for some reason, and you can see the moment we all go quiet, and it was the sound check.
3: Yeah.
1: And then this man like starts singing as well, and it's like his voice is
0: voice, violin,
3: electric guitar and acoustic guitar.
1: Yeah.
3: And it's a trio, but it's his project, and then he invited his two friends, I guess, to play with him that evening for the first time. And
1: a backing track as well. So it's a bit electronic also.
3: Yeah.
1: And it's like yearning,
3: crying, like sound. You're sobbing immediately. It's really hard to explain.
0: Yearning,
3: huh?
0: That will, the embodiment of yearning.
1: Yeah, yearn didn't exist before this time, and I feel like there's a thread that links seeing him and starting yearn because it just like we didn't know the artist, and then suddenly we became like, oh my god, we need more of this, and then. Yeah, like he had one mixtape out, but it was a solo project that he did before. And then now we actually saw them for the first time. It was the first time they were doing the trio.
3: Exactly.
1: And we were like, oh my God.
3: And then fast forward, they played Left of the Dial in Rotterdam, which we had already had tickets for. And then it turns out he's playing. And then we're like, this is unbelievable. And then the genius bookers put him in a church. Perfect. And then we see him in a church. We are front row holding each other's hands. And we'd spoken to him when we first saw him, and I think he kind of recognized who we were. He was like, this is so funny. Why are they here? And then I think because he removed his mixtape, he will release something soon.
1: Yeah.
3: But his name has been coming around a lot. He also just toured with a band called Injury Reserve, who are now called, I think, By Storm or something.
1: Yeah.
3: So he just did a tour, and then since then, I think he's gotten also even more following. But he started in the grassroots venues of London, and then got his name around.
0: Out. Tommy Barlow.
3: Yeah, I think something will be released this month. We think.
1: Yeah, and so if you get to see him live, it's.
3: Yeah, like, he plays around England, like definitely. Yeah. You should. He's.
0: Now I've heard something from you guys.
1: Yes.
3: Yay! Awesome. Yeah. No, that's a good we remember.
1: Yeah, yeah. I was like, oh my god, no. That's we tell everyone about.
3: Yeah. Very much in grouper midwife.
1: Yeah. Yeah.
3: World, like yeah.
1: Yeah.
3: Yeah. Very powerful.
1: Yeah.
3: Very talented. Yeah. Okay.
0: Excellent.
3: Awesome. Well, that's a great way to end this episode, this interview. Becky, thank you so much for spending time with us and chatting to us. It was wonderful to hear about your story and everything you do at Roadburn. And thank you to you and Walter and everyone in the Roadburn team for hosting such a fantastic festival every year. And we're so excited for next year, already getting the tickets.
1: Yeah. Yeah.
0: Well, thank you for coming and thank you for taking the time. It was great to talk to you and learn about Tommy.
3: Yay! Awesome. All right.
1: Thank you so much.

precarious listening emerged from the flesh. With my ass flattened against a black plastic chair, I guarded an exhibition room submerged in immersive installations, drowned in hums and loops that hemmed me in within a high-fidelity quadraphonic system.

0: When background music, customer voices, machines, bells, phones cease to be sporadic events and become environments one must endure, listening changes. Repetition, saturation, and constant exposure become part of the texture of the working shift, part of the sensory conditions through which one earns a living in late capitalism. We often repeat the idea that we can close our eyes, but not our ears. But this trope hits differently when listening is no longer a matter of openness, attention, or aesthetic pleasure, but of endurance. Sound may be curated, analyzed, and discussed, but it may also saturate, fatigue, and persist. Those who endure it daily, those who work not only with sound, but despite it, or even against it, inhabit another mode of listening. My name is Ale Borea, and Precarious Listening is a project I developed together with the World Listening Project for the International Workers' Day. It started as an open call to share experiences of listening shaped by work and to make audible and socialize some of the sensory pressures that organize everyday labor. This broadcast brings together some of those submissions, recordings, voice notes, stories, complaints, memories, and even sound pieces. These sounds appear as snippets, fragments, and partial traces. They are not offered for aesthetic judgment, nor as a multicultural inventory of labor soundscapes. Instead, they invite a shift in listening, away from the brief encounter of the visitor, customer, or audience, and towards the worn-out forms of listening produced by remaining with sound from behind counters, inside kitchens, on call center lines, across delivery routes, warehouse floors, care work, and transport hubs.
1: Arcade Guy works in a video game arcade. Each machine has its own background music, and each one also has a louder call sound when someone passes by. When the room is full, the sound of the machines mixed with shouting, crying, jumping, celebration sound.

boss insists that the machines remain at maximum volume because supposedly they create atmosphere.

Here, atmosphere is a commercial decision. For the worker, it becomes a condition absorbed by the nervous system. 6 to 9 hours inside cyclical sounds. 80 to 90 decibels. Minimum wage. Fragile contracts. And on top of that, having another job afterwards. Next submission is from a Brazilian artist who worked in a tourist hostel in Portugal and had to listen to a bossa nova loop for hours. He mentions this supposedly feel-good music put him in a really bad mood.

0: Lucia works at an outdoor market in a very touristic area in Berlin.
1: A cluster of sounds either distract me or enhances my day. Sometimes I hear church bells even after left work. Usually it makes me mad when two street musicians play simultaneously on different ends of the area. They make me feel moody. There is one street musician that plays the same five songs over and over again, every day. He's very skilled, but after a while, his music became extremely annoying. And whenever he starts playing, all my fellow markets comment, "Ah, it's your favorite musician."
0: The Submission of Worker from Thuringia describes their earliest memory of involuntarily being exposed to sounds that are designed to distract, entertain, and or numb the workers.
2: I was assembling chairs in a factory as work during school holidays in about 1998 and was fed with the constant sound of Antenne Thüringen, a local radio station with heavy rotation of international hits of the time. I remember deliberately choosing to have fun with it, using the patterns as timestamps, just like I did by counting repeating procedures of the work itself and calculate numbers to get over the mostly dull activity while staying focused enough to not mess up the work.

I vividly remember Desiree's Life and Aerosmith's I Don't Want to Miss a Thing. The modulation to the minor chord and the repeated choruses at the end was the only slightly out of mainstream moment of the day, and the thing that made me mentally chomp the time as if I remember it right, after 11th time hearing it, I knew the work is almost over for this day. It structured boredom and was one of many repetitive patterns. I tried to have fun with focusing on details to distract from the involuntary exposure to generic mainstream radio. It did not stress me after work immediately.

0: What happens when repetition, saturation, and constant exposure become part of the texture of time?
1: Thank you.

the back of a service kitchen, sound is part of the pace of work. 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

perdido todo.

0: dishwasher writes that the sound did not end when the shift ended. This constant noise caused an ear infection, temporary, but followed by a ringing that lasted for months. In gastronomy, intensity rarely comes from a single source. It comes through accumulation. Overlapping voices, movement, demand, attention, and the need to sustain an atmosphere for others while working under pressure.
1: I work in gastronomy, and often customers don't realize that their collective volume of loudness adds up to an insane noise level. When there's busy shifts full with tipsy, drunk, or simply excited groups, they tend to all get louder, seemingly trying to outdo each other in occupying the most audible space in the room. This adds up on top of an unavoidable base level of noises we ourselves produce behind the bar, like the coffee machine or mixing drinks with ice, clinking and clanking here and there. And when you are already stressed, and then the phone rings or a glass shatters somewhere on the floor, or an ambulance races by on the street outside, it can be extremely overwhelming, especially for a hypersensitive person like myself. To this, add a music track that is going all the while, but which cannot be enjoyed properly because it meshes up with all the rest to an unbelievable stress-inducing soundscape. Sometimes it's a chill day and I am in a good mood, so I just turn up the music louder to be the dominant sound I hear and try to vibe along with, getting into kind of a work mode tunnel. When I am already anxious or stressed on a day like this, it's like pouring gasoline into a fire. I get irritated. It's hard to remain friendly to the customers, especially when you have to basically shout at each other across the bar.
0: Mujer Migrante submitted an audio she sent to her partner at that time while she was working in a restaurant.
2: I had panic attacks every 30 minutes during the shift. I would walk around the restaurant to avoid running into anyone. I pretended I was collecting plates or serving tables. When I had panic attacks, they would send me to the kitchen or to the storage room, where there was ice, so I could put it on my wrists and neck.
3: I don't know if I told you, but like someone ordered something and like I needed to tell him. I didn't want to, but like they were like, oh, you need to talk to him, you need to talk to him. I told him. He wanted to ignore me, but then he said, like, don't talk to me super aggressively. Like, don't. I don't have any other place to eat. Where do you want me to go? Don't talk to me like this.
2: I have many memories from that place, including sexual harassment and racism. These are experiences that are often normalized within the service sector and invisible or non-existent to customers. It is easy to start believing that you are exaggerating or to feel alone and unprotected with no one to turn for help. With this recording, someone from outside, my ex-partner, realized how violent the atmosphere was, something they had not imagined.
0: Some people do not describe sound, its volume, duration, its texture, but their effects on their bodies. Francesca mentions that the sound of heavy machinery placed her body in a state of alertness.

0: Sometimes what becomes unbearable is not the inarticulate noise of a machine, but a conversation one cannot leave. A phone call that goes off topic. The obligation to listen, the irrelevance because it happens inside working time.
1: I mean, it's just a process, you know. Like, there's a lot of information. And the only reason it's on my mind a little bit is because I've recently started watching this video that I felt so enthralled that I got a friend to send me a transcription of it that I have to edit. And I just started. It's the guy that was a contractor for the Department of Defense. And he talks about the technology that's actually available. As far as it's way more than quantum computers, and it's like conscious computers and how they have a team of like scientists, neuroscientists, and they target people
2: about our natal chart.
1: And it deals with the nanotech in our food. Like, this is the dark side of disclosure.
3: I think the rest of the verse I can remember.
1: So. It's a part of it because it does, play to our
2: shoulder. They happen to be in the sky.
1: Some of the frequencies that we get from these energies that are in our charts, you got to remember the planet, the asteroids, the stars, all of it, these are a frequency and a harmonic. Okay? So you can be affected by a variety of. Like, it could be a lower harmonic or it could be a higher harmonic. It just depends. And some of these places, they're so pretty good that there's bases there, and that there's military there, and so then there's this Department of Defense guy.
2: That is actually going to be available to share more because that hijack will move to Gemini. I mean, it might be getting kicked out of here. Who knows?
1: Well, that's the thing. I'm glad that there's something that happened.
4: That's also because that's what we are, is light and sound. And the more that we correct, I mean, you know, it relates to the dimensions, it relates to the frequency,
2: to being in the solid
4: space,
2: and we at the same time.
4: So right now, when we hear that,
5: siempre busco formas de aislarme del ruido, porque sufro de ansiedad. Los famosos open space son la pesadilla del introvertido o del ansioso, y la maravilla del extrovertido adicto a las interacciones humanas o de quien cree que la sobreexposición es la forma de validar su existencia en la oficina.
0: A song in a food court, a loop in an exhibition, the atmosphere of a bar, music in the waiting room. Many of these sounds are designed for brief encounters. For visitors, customers, audiences, or users, they help shape the sonic imaginary of the institution or business. But one thing is to hear a song in passing, another is to know the 15-track playlist by heart, because it never stops playing.

0: Stefano works surrounded by sounds coming from video pieces and art installations. His submission brings us back to the art space, where sound is curated for some and endured by others.
1: You know, it's funny when you think about this used to be a factory. Butter made of plants must have felt revolutionary. Maybe not in the workers' hands, most likely on the plate of who can afford to worry about losing weight. Now that's unfair. I constantly worry about my weight, though my monthly salary does not cover my monthly rent. It was my choice alone. Couldn't stand to work some more in some customer service while dreaming about art. So now I stand here, guarding it, asking visitors please not to touch it. Sure, it's an actual garbage bin, but you see, it is owned by someone who lent it for the show. True, it used to belong to the public, keep the streets clean. Now, it is a symbol of how urban planning frames the body, forces our movements, limits our freedom. I guard it from any additional tagging, extra stickers. It has to be returned as is, no matter if back to a living room or a storage container. I guard this street light, marked by real moss, courtesy by the artists and three galleries, one in Berlin, one in London, one in New York. You cannot be represented by more than one in the same city. Exclusivity trumps competition and keeps out any unwanted other. I wonder whose garden will this electrical moon grace? Ain't no ceiling in my whole flat tall enough for it. Not that I ever could afford it. I can go and admire the ones outside while they still belong to everyone. It's the estrangement that makes the experience, they say. Sure, I know well the feeling. 48 is far too old for an emergent artist. So I guess I have to stay under the cooling wheel of this projector, clicking away slides at the rhythm of a lumping bass on loop from a video piece nearby. I am not part of this family. I am right out the door to the club, watching for who gets in and walks around as the piano in the room, progressing like a carry-on, enhances the space with melancholy. You know, curating moods is as crucial as lighting. Beauty is in the feet of the beholder, sliding on invisible paths, traced by retro drum machines and revolving prismatic billboards, as if this was a dance floor abandoned long ago, so it could finally become archaeology and be smuggled as treasure. Everything new has to be born old for culture to care and not grow old, unless you wish to be placed in some village fair. The arbiters of cool keep the gates and the illusion of inclusion. A spinning wheel of fortune always returning to the same spot. Yet, you know, we still push and shove each other down, chase each other up, ignore who cannot serve us any purpose. If anything, art should teach us that function is no value, and the unintentional flute generated by the neon overdubbed by ventilation releases the space from all the forced constructions invading minds.
0: The worker is not only the exhausted body in front of the machine, the loop, or the customer. The worker is also the person cooking, the caretaker, the person making the space livable, holding together a family through sound and silence. The next contribution, a sound piece by Honey T, navigates memories of cooking with her parents, unfolding questions of family, bureaucracy, care work, and migration.
2: My parents have worked all their lives, and they still do. If you spend a lifetime working, the stillness can feel like loss, an unfamiliar silence.
3: Yeah.

0: Labor that feeds the world but remains hidden in the shadows. I carry that weight with me, imprinted onto my shoulders. And following me with each step. As well as the silences I inherit and the things left unspoken.
1: Look so?
2: Okay.
0: As for my mom, the work in the kitchen reveals just a fraction of the unseen, unspoken labor of making spaces livable.
3: Lúc mà đổ vào đổ nhẹ nhẹ đấy, xong phải khoảng mấy phút xong bắt đầu mới đảo lên á, đảo nhẹ nhẹ thì nó không vỡ cái gạch.
0: Restoring order to the chaos others leave behind.

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0: Not every submission by our contributors frames sound as harm. Some listening experiences instead reveal how the sounds they encounter at work can become forms of presence, moments that interrupt duty and allow one to reconnect with the surroundings for listening.
1: These are the sounds that come through my open window near my office. I don't pay much attention to them unless they get quiet. It's not too bad and they don't really have much of an effect on me. Most of the sounds are rolling cars, so I roll with it, unintended.

0: Shan Liu works in a university where a piano sits in a communal space.
1: So
2: I sometimes encounter students playing the piano while walking past the space during work time. The sound is occasional and random. Also in the recording is the chatter of my colleagues. These random sounds always make me pause my footstep and take a moment to immerse and delve into the environment to focus on the present.
0: Sasha, a former oceanographer, brings another sonic working environment into focus. Fieldwork at sea. Sounds that can both exhaust and calm.

Luigi Morlaeus' submission brings in another kind of labor, the work of the artist who chooses to stay with difficult material. He works with field recordings related to climate change, sounds he feels the urgency to listen to.

listening to complaints, listening for alarms, listening under surveillance, listening as surveillance, listening through a headset, listening through the hum of machines, listening against the background music, listening from the stockroom, listening into the mood of the room, listening for the first sign of conflict, listening while calculating, listening while staying friendly, available, listening while trying not to break down. These are forms of listening that are often made invisible, minor, uninteresting, or simply treated as a normal part of any job. But who pays the sensory costs of the social order? Taken together, these submissions make audible a diversity of listening conditions and experiences shaped by unavoidable sounds at work, while also asking how listening itself might be understood as labor. I understand precarized listening as a lived condition in which our ears are worn down and exposed to the sensory demands of work and to the modes of attention shaped by late capitalism. Precarized listening is organized through repetition, obligation, saturation, vigilance, and the impossibility of simply withdrawing from the sound or turning the volume down. By contrast, precarious listening begins when we attend to these conditions collectively, when we recognize precarized listening as something shared, we begin to sense how hard it has become to listen to this world, and how unequally that difficulty is distributed. Perhaps it is precisely from this exhausted, saturated, half-angry ear that a more honest and more common way of relating to one another might begin.

0: This project offers one way of putting precarious listening into practice, socializing precarized listening as a lived condition, sharing listening experiences, attending to how others inhabit everyday work, and tracing the unequal, classed distribution of sensory strain across different work contexts. From this worn-out listening, the question becomes how to forge something common without erasing difference. Not by presuming solidarity through shared exposure, but by attending more closely to the infraordinary ways people listen, endure, adjust, refuse, and remain with sound in everyday work. Thank you to everyone who contributed their recordings, voices, memories, and complaints to this archive. And thank you to all of you, radio listeners, for lending your ears to these listening experiences of others.
1: 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We kindly invite you to add your listening. Thank you, and have a nice day. This archive will remain open. We kindly invite you to add your listening. Thank you and have a nice day. This archive

got in touch. Some of you know, some of you doesn't know. To talk about his experience with the radio in Mali and musically as well. So with the radio. So we're gonna talk without amplifying.

Right.

Yo, everybody, if anybody wanna go to war, I think you wanna go to war for tonight, there is a discount code. You can ask Diaki discount, that's the promo code. I need to tell

0: Hi, everyone. Thank you for tuning in on Radio Worm and also everyone live here at Museum. My name is Epifania and I'll be your host. I hope everyone can hear me, but my voice is not that loud. Yeah? Yeah. Yeah, exactly.
1: Yeah.
2: just be loud. Like we are.
0: I have to be louder. This, can you hear this? Yeah? Better? Better? Good, good, good. My name is Epifania and I will be your host for tonight. I'm here with Chab Runner and DJ Jackie. Thank you guys so much for this invitation. It's such an honor to do this.
1: Oh, really pleasure.
0: We're going to talk about music, about radio.
1: Yep.
0: Before I get into that, I just want to know, how are you guys doing today? And oh yeah, also before I start, DJ Jackie doesn't speak English very well, so Chab is going to like translate it.
2: I'm going to try to translate, actually.
0: It's going to be, we're just going to improvise.
2: Yeah, let's do it. Like we are in the neighborhood and we are chilling, so you just meet a friend who is from... always just speaking another language, and me, I'm speaking both of them, English and French, so I will be the translator.
0: Exactly. How are you, Chab? Your full name is Reda, right?
2: Yeah, Reda, yeah.
0: Reda, how are you doing? Because when you were emailing me, you were saying that you were in Morocco doing some stuff.
2: I have been there to visit the family, and it's my first time after to be alone. Just to see the mother, the grandma, to see the friends, and also having some space to work a little bit and do some administration thing. Let's say that was my thing.
0: Nice. Yeah. And how's Jackie doing? Because you just came in from Paris.
2: Tu viens d'arriver de Paris. Comment tu vas, Jackie?
3: Je salue tout le monde d'abord.
2: Yeah, he says hello, everybody.
3: Ouais, je viens de Paris, mais avant d'être à Paris, j'ai commencé par l'Italie. J'ai joué dans un grand festival là-bas pendant 5 jours.
2: Yeah, before coming from Paris, he was in a big festival in Italy. Actually, he was performing there.
3: Et après l'Italie, je suis allé à Copenhague.
2: Il est parti à Copenhague. he went to Copenhagen actually.
3: Et après Copenhague, Paris et ici aujourd'hui.
2: Doing Copenhagen, Paris, Italy, so he's busy with touring actually, and now today he's with us, like to perform in Worm tonight.
0: Amazing, which is part of Nege Nege.
2: Yeah, what is part of Nege Nege as a festival in Uganda and also a label actually.
0: Beautiful, nice. Jackie, can you tell us a little bit about your history? Because I did some research and you are from Mali. Obviously, you're also working currently on your own radio show, which you've been doing for a long time, I think. But I'm also just very curious to hear how you got into it. Maybe some people don't know about your history.
2: Comme ça, si tu sais nous expliquer

0: Chaud, ça veut dire chaud comme la chaleur. Hein?
1: Oui, oui.
0: Oui, Balani chaud, like hot, hot Balani. That's what he created on Nan. It's the style he thinks, mm-hmm. but the name. So we were mistaken, maybe.
2: Yeah.
0: So the album is called Balani Fou,
2: yeah.
0: And the genre is Balani Show, Hot
2: yeah.
0: Balani.
2: Okay.
0: That's exactly what is the name. Yeah.
2: Cool.
1: Donc, avec l'électronique, on joue jusqu'à 180 BPM.
0: 180.
1: Right.
0: So so when he started playing that music, actually. And creating it, he started playing it with high BPMs,
2: mm-hmm.
0: And it created this kind of 180 BPM. You know what is 180 BPM? You know, like I think you are familiar with that. So it's really high BPM, and it's almost like it's really fast, mm-hmm. in term. But the this is my personal thinking. It's also you can divide it and you can move. Slowly, actually, and it became 90. Mm-hmm. That's the thing, and it created another movement. Okay.
1: Donc 180 BPM, ça c'est chez nous en Afrique, mais en Europe ici, j'ai joué à 170.
0: Yeah. Okay. He said 180 BPM is in Africa, in Mali. That's where he plays that, but here in Europe, he plays only between 160 170 because people cannot follow.
2: I understand that.
0: Okay, so you nous fais une blague là, tiens.
1: Non, mais c'est vrai.
0: Okay, non, c'est vrai. That's the reality. Yeah, it's true. It's true. Yeah.
2: Sick. And when listening to the music, like you said, it goes so fast. When does he know like how to like loop the track basically, or like cut it like that?
0: Yeah.
2: Like.
0: Yeah. Du coup, il te demande. Mm. 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
1: Bon, ça vient si franchement moi je vois que les gens bougent très bien, que les danseurs sont devant moi, ils dansent très bien, donc automatiquement ça vient automatiquement.
0: Okay, he says like he captures that loop, that moment, because when he plays like long mixes that he already created with different loops, and he captures that moment that goes in loop constantly, and he does with the drum machine, the boss, they are 660, yeah. C'est la 660, hein? It's from the, c'est des années 80, hein? Yeah, from the 80s, so he does solos over it. And he does that when he feels the dancers in front of him, or people, or the interaction is really got this high tension. Yeah, they want more, so he gives more. It's like any musician, I feel like really this spontaneity. That's what I got from what he's saying.
2: Yeah, nice. And when talking about traditional music in Mali, this is something that he created himself, right? This new sound, the Balani.

0: I know why he says that.
1: Aussi, même à Rotterdam, c'est ma première fois, non, les gens ont donné.
0: Yeah, he said the first time in Rotterdam last time. Yeah, it was in Mono back in the days. Yeah, nice. People they were crazy as well.
1: Donc j'ai vraiment aimé aussi Rotterdam.
0: Yeah, Rotterdam. Mais c'est quoi ton meilleur pays maintenant?
1: Non, mon meilleur pays, je ne vais pas le dire.
0: He said you will not say it. He doesn't have a preference.
2: I kind of want to go back to his life right now. Could you maybe ask him where he's currently living? And I also saw on social media, on his Instagram, that he's currently doing a crowdfunding for his radio station. If he could tell us a little bit more about that.
0: I ask him where he's living now.
2: Yeah.
0: Il est en train de demander où est-ce que tu vis maintenant en réalité, et aussi par rapport à la crowdfunding.
1: Moi,
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1: Moi, je suis basé à Sanankoroba.
0: He is based in Sanankoroba, the 25-kilometer village from Bamako in Mali. Okay, he said it already. Okay,
1: Je fais de la radio là-bas.
0: He does radio. Tu fais tous les jours maintenant ou t'as arrêté un petit peu?
1: Non, j'ai arrêté un petit peu parce que
0: he stopped a little bit. Yeah. To do the radio shows.
1: Il y a beaucoup de difficultés.
0: He has a lot of difficulties because of.
1: Il y a trop de coupures de courant.
0: Yeah, there is a lot of electricity cutting due to the situation of the war. C'est une guerre civile ou c'est quoi? Civil.
1: C'est pas civil.
0: C'est pas civil, mais c'est les attentats.
1: C'est la rébellion.
0: Rébellion,
2: Right, yeah.
0: Yeah, because of that.
2: Yeah.
1: Right, c'est ça.
0: Et par rapport à ça, comment tu vis tous les jours par rapport à la rébellion? Est-ce que ça vous met en danger? Ça met quelqu'un?
1: Ça nous met en danger. Yeah. Parce qu'en réalité, on n'arrive même pas à faire les soirées de mariage, de cérémonie.
0: That put them in difficulties, actually, and danger, because they cannot even celebrate or make or perform or do music and or. Like there is a lot of weddings happening or celebrations and he cannot even go and play. And that's why I think I understand the situation. Like when we cut you, that is the only way that you can be.
2: Yeah.
0: Or one of the ways you can be. And one of the distractions or to forget about the pain of the painful daily life. So yeah, that's what he says actually.
1: C'est un peu ça.
0: C'est un peu ça. T'as compris ce que j'ai dit en anglais,
1: ouais.
0: J'ai bien expliqué ça. Et par rapport à la crowdfunding que t'as organisée, c'est à ta radio.
1: Voilà, j'ai travaillé dans une radio communautaire.
0: He was working in this community radio.
1: De 2006 jusqu'à maintenant.
0: From 2006 till now.
1: Et ça, c'est pour la communauté de Sanankoroba. C'est pour trois communes.
0: So for three communities of Sanankoroba in three districts, like Gemeentes, three. So it's really local and community based.
1: Donc j'ai eu l'idée tout de suite de faire ma propre radio, de créer ma propre radio, mais à Sibi. Sibi est à 45 km de Bamako, sur la route de Guinée-Conakry.
0: Guinée-Conakry. Okay. So the idea came to create his own radio, 45 kilometers from Bamako, on the road to Guinée-Conakry. So in Sibi. That's the idea. How it became to him is to create his own radio actually, and be independent, because he's part of this community radio, but he wants to amplify again, and he wants to add another one and make it the radio bigger. Actually,
1: donc c'est vraiment une très bonne commune.
0: Yeah, it's really nice. So it's really a nice district. Actually, it's nice city and really good city.
1: Et puis c'est un lieu touristique magnifique.
0: There is a lot of people coming in that city, and tourists, not just tourists, but a lot of people from local tourists. Or c'est aussi des touristes locaux, c'est pas que international.
1: Il y a beaucoup de roches là-bas
0: que
1: les gens viennent visiter.
0: Yeah, there is a lot of visitors there and all that. So for him, it's really opportunity to show what they are doing in Mali, actually, in Sibi.
1: Donc j'ai vu que une telle commune qui n'a pas accès à l'information.
0: Yeah,
1: donc c'est like vraiment difficile.
0: Yeah, so he thinks like as this city, c'est une ville, hein, CB.
1: Oui, c'est une ville.
0: As this city doesn't have a lot of it doesn't have a radio or communicate or doesn't have access to the information. He wants to create a radio there,
2: yeah,
0: that can be invested by many people as well,
2: mm-hmm,
0: not just for him but for everybody.
2: Yeah.
1: Donc à Sibi, c'est pas une radio de la musique seulement, mais c'est un outil.
0: It's a tool actually, what he wants to create, not just a radio.
1: C'est un outil d'informer.
0: It's to inform people actually, that's what he wants to do. Because I know that, je sais que tu as une page de Diakimedia.
1: Oui.
0: Yeah, I know that he has a page as well called Diakimedia. He releases informations, what happens politically and also socially and all that.
2: That's amazing.
0: Yeah, in Mali.
2: Yeah.
0: And he wants to create that radio for the information as well. They need more information because people doesn't have access to that.
1: C'est cette population doit être informée surtout sur la santé,
0: yes,
1: sur l'éducation, et les événements.
0: Yeah, he wants to create that that people get information about healthcare, about education, and also how we call it, like. Advertisement, mm-hmm. No, not advertisement, but to like how they can have fun as well.
2: Yeah, yeah, yeah.
0: I try to look for the words between French and English. Sorry.
1: Et c'est une radio aussi qui peut valoriser la culture.
0: That's a radio that will be created to added value to the culture,
2: yeah,
0: to local culture and also Mali culture.
1: Et sensibiliser sur les problèmes.
0: Yeah, and talk about the problems of the community.
1: Voilà. Donc, raison pour laquelle,
0: that's the reason why he wants to create the radio actually, yeah, in CB.
1: Voilà.
2: Beautiful. And is that also because he feels like in Mali the news channels don't really show what's actually going on in the country?
0: Est-ce que tu sens au Mali que les autres médias ils relaient pas l'information correcte ou exacte?
1: Non, c'est-à-dire CB est un peu loin de Bamako, donc les radios de Bamako n'atteignent pas CB.
0: Yeah, ah, okay. Because
1: donc CB a besoin d'une radio locale,
0: yeah,
1: pour s'informer.
0: Because CB is really far from Bamako and he cannot and CB doesn't get the whole informations from Bamako because it's really far. Wow, I have. Okay, see, because CB cannot get the whole information easily. C'est le FM, on parle du FM. Yeah, they don't have. So CB doesn't capture the frequency from Bamako. So he wants to create that for local people, mm-hmm, so he can give people access to that radio.
1: Exactly.
0: That's to create a media like,
2: yeah,
0: radio, because
2: yeah, yeah,
0: they have they like to listen to radios more. Ils aiment bien au Mali to écouter,
1: ouais,
0: que
1: ouais,
0: regarder la télé.
1: Ouais, ouais. 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
0: Yeah, the people they listen really good when they are really far from the city.
1: Tout le monde n'a pas la capacité de payer une télévision.
0: Ou être connecté avec des trucs.
1: Voilà.
0: Elon, je sais pas quoi, l'internet.
1: Ouais.
0: Yeah. He says nobody has the capacity or means to buy TV or whatever, so
2: yeah,
0: the radio is the best access for them. It's also a phone they cannot afford. That's the reality.
2: Yeah.
0: Yeah.
2: Cool. And it sounds like Jackie is like super involved in his community, which is beautiful.
0: Yeah.
2: But he also lives quite remote. Is it not difficult for him when he's booked to play in Europe to like travel so much, especially also like as he's getting older,
0: yeah,
2: at this age.
0: Il dit comme quoi, toi t'es très bien actif dans ta communauté et très occupé avec les questions de communautaires, etc. Est-ce que c'est pas difficile pour toi de partir en voyage, etc. et faire tout ça et alors que t'es loin du Mali maintenant, qu'est-ce que ça te fait? 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
0: Ok.
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0: Yeah.
1: Donc, je vais rester
0: So.
1: avec la communauté.
0: So what he says, why the radio he wants to create it? It's like to be really rooted there. In 2 or 3 years, he doesn't. He will not be like touring all time and all that. Maybe peut-être tu vas faire une date par-ci par-là et revenir, mais avoir être basé là-bas, tu vois, être
1: Ça commence à me fatiguer.
0: enraciné.
1: Ça commence à me fatiguer d'ailleurs.
0: It starts to be to make him really, really tired,
2: Yeah, of
0: actually, to be
2: course.
0: touring all
2: Yeah.
0: time and all that. So he wants to be in 2 years or 3 years. He wants to be rooted there and stay there and be active in the community.
2: Yeah.
0: That's why he created this crowdfund that
2: Yeah.
0: people can participate, whatever, or if you have or not have, it's all right. But he does it to create that tool for the others, and also to be really busy with that actually locally,
2: Yeah.
0: and have something to do in the future.
2: Yeah,
0: Est-ce que
2: exactly.
0: I have a personal question to
2: Ask
0: him.
2: him.
0: Est-ce que ton fils ou tes fils, ils sont vraiment occupés à apprendre ce que tu fais?
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0: De jeunes
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1: Il y a
0: Attends,
1: mon.
0: qu'il est bon, his son, because he showed me one time a video of his son doing what he does actually and learning. Actually, that's why I'm asking.
1: J'ai 2 garçons. Le premier garçon a 13 ans. Ali.
0: Ali.
1: Ali, il fait le DJ déjà.
0: Yeah, he has 2 kids. The first kid, he has 13 years old, and Ali, his name is Ali, and he does already DJing, actually. Yeah.
1: Donc, son frère, ça c'est Momo,
0: Yeah,
1: qui a 9 ans.
0: his brother who have
1: Et
0: 9 years old, Momo.
1: Et Momo joue la boîte à rythme.
0: Momo plays the drum machine.
2: Cool.
0: Yeah, that's. I wanted always to ask him this question. Oh my,
1: Donc, ce que je voulais ajouter un peu, ça c'est. 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
0: Oui.
1: Donc, quand je vais pouvoir créer cette radio,
0: Oui.
1: donc chaque année, je vais essayer d'organiser un festival autour de la
0: Oh,
1: radio.
0: ok. Autour
1: Donc,
0: de la
1: faire
0: radio.
1: venir tous mes amis
0: Tous tes amis.
1: qui
0: Ok.
1: sont dans le monde.
0: So, the idea is to create the radio, and also in the future is to organize a festival around the radio and bring his friends from Europe and everywhere
2: That sounds
0: with
2: cool.
0: his experience that he gained from Nigeria as well and all that. Well, really, I find it really nice and really clever and good,
2: Absolutely.
0: and it's nice, like his involvement in the community, and it makes me warm actually. And I want to go always there. So, with the festival, without the festival, I will be there again.
2: Is he finished talking?
0: Yeah,
2: yeah,
0: yeah. I think, yeah, that's what he
2: Question for you actually, because you
0: said.
2: said that you met him, you met DJ Jackie when you went to Nyege Nyege for the first time. How was it to see, like, him performing live and to hear this music and to be at the festival in general, because it's sick.
0: Yeah, the first time actually in Nigeria was for me like a magic thing, like let's say I didn't know Diaki. I just know him afterwards, like even not in 2019 when I was there. I knew him after because I don't know how we met, maybe in Brussels. Brussels, yeah, we met in Brussels after that. So in 2019 when I was there, and it was for me like this you get this amount of data and information, and you have this really processor that really low in your brain, and you get all that. You wanna analyze everything and be in everything at the same time. You wanna concentrate, but you cannot, so you are distracted by everything. And also I was like performing there actually, and for me performing that sound, like I try to share and all that in my ways every time. It was really really a kind of experience, to be honest, Nigi Nigi, that year for me, the first time. And I I went 2 years ago again the second time, and for me, like, it's one of the first experiences in terms of DJing or sharing music, yeah. Not just DJing, I want to say. But when I discovered as well Diaki, that moment, I was, wow, that was just like this, moving my head and being around and seeing him like, that for me, yeah,
2: nice.
0: That's how we, so I used to do it in garage actually, and yes, I feel like connected with the sound, because in the garage in Morocco we used, so we play all together, five guys or five people, and the one does solos and the other does these rhythm, polyrhythmics actually. And to be there, like, and seeing that, yeah, with the drum machine, that's nice, let's go. And, you know, I think, yeah, that was not cultural shock, but it was amazing. Being amazed how the talent can be really with, it doesn't need too much to be talented, but also you need a reason why to be talented as well, yeah. Sometimes it's not sometimes I feel it's just intuitive and spontaneous, yeah. that's for me spontaneity, the music what was shared there is spontaneity and direct and can touch you inside actually, that's how I felt the first time. And also Diaki, just the experience when he came for to play here in Rotterdam and spending these days with him in the studio, just recording, doing this, doing that, just this experience, human being experience.
2: Yeah, exactly.
0: That's for me more important than the releasing or whatever, yeah. To be honest with you.
2: Mm-hmm. My final question to Jackie is, we were already talking about like that his sons are getting into playing music. What does he hope? What happens to the future of the sound in Mali once he stops doing all of this?
0: Est-ce qu'il est en train de demander quand tu vas vraiment arrêter de jouer ou tourner beaucoup quoi que ce soit, quand tu vas décider de établir ta radio, etc. Qu'est-ce que t'aimerais bien que ça qu'est-ce que t'aimerais bien que ça rajoute? 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
0: He says when he will stop, mm-hmm. he has lot of DJs that they learned from him actually.
2: Nice.
0: And really, il y en a beaucoup.
1: Il y en a beaucoup.
0: He mm-hmm. said lot of like I mean it's une armée quoi.
1: Nous on a commencé, mais aujourd'hui il y en a beaucoup.
0: Il y en a beaucoup.
1: Il y a beaucoup de jeunes qui ont appris ça avec lui.
0: There is lot of young generation they learned from him, so they are taking over actually.
2: Amazing.
0: Ils sont en train de reprendre la relève.
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0: DJ Gladia. Remember.
2: Are these like local DJs or like from all over the world?
0: Est-ce que c'est des DJ locaux ou c'est partout dans le monde?
1: Ouais, c'est des DJ locaux. Pour
0: it's
1: l'instant.
0: Local.
1: Mais au Mali, c'est moi seul qui a eu la chance de tourner.
0: In Mali, he is the only who had the chance to tour actually.
2: Wow.
0: T'aimerais bien que les autres tournent aussi.
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0: il faut
1: que tout le monde peut venir.
0: Je vois. He said he would like to see others touring.
2: Yeah, amazing.
0: And be also outside and make it wide.
2: Yeah.
0: C'est comme les groupes Touareg dans les pays et aussi les joueurs d'Ongoni.
1: Ouais.
0: Yeah. Ouais. Ils tournent pas mal avec des orchestres. 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
1: Mais il s'agit de la musique électronique.
0: Yeah. Voilà. C'est tellement electronic music. There is not that much touring. It's one of the only ones.
1: Ouais.
0: But the others, they don't.
2: Yeah.
0: Et moi, je me rappelle de Ah, il faut que je trébuche un petit peu. Yeah, I'm trying to remember the name of one of the guys. Yeah, Lucas Prod.
1: Ah, Luca Production.
0: Luca Production. Right. Yeah, I remember
1: this. He's a joueur de piano.
0: De piano. He plays piano. I had residency with Demir Marrakech back in the days. Atlas Electronic.
2: Sick.
0: Yeah. Mm-hmm. C'est ça ton vœu.
1: Ouais,
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1: 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Mais c'est difficile parce qu'en réalité, ce problème de visa là.
0: Le visa problème.
1: C'est trop dur.
0: Yeah, on doit contourner le système. We need to find a hack.
2: Yeah,
0: like we need to find a loophole. Like we need some.
2: Is it really difficult?
1: Imaginez une seconde. Moi, ça me fait 10 visas maintenant. 10 visas Schengen.
0: He got 10 visas pendant combien de temps?
1: Pendant 6 ans.
0: In 6 years, he had to apply for 10 visas.
1: Mais on me donne pas même une année.
0: They don't give him 1 year. They give him just 6 months, one month or whatever.
2: Yeah. Yeah.
1: Donc c'est vraiment difficile. La raison pour laquelle les autres ne peuvent pas venir.
0: Yeah, one of the reasons the others cannot come. Yeah.
2: Yeah.
0: They are always like pushed away.
2: Yeah, makes sense.
0: And I know like there is a lot of things. Même avec le pays comme la France aussi.
1: Voilà, c'est difficile.
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1: Oui, il y a ça aussi.
0: Yeah, he talks about like France. Like they try to put the stick on the wheel for kind of steps and all that.
2: Yeah.
0: Okay.
2: Before I wrap it up, does anyone in the crowd have a question for either artist?
0: Anybody has a question? Yeah.
2: Yes. Very good question.
0: Non, il est en train de parler sur l'économie d'avoir une radio et au Mali. Comment t'as réussi à avoir ta première radio, les équipements, les matériels, etc. C'est quoi ta première. Quand tu as eu l'idée, tu as eu la radio, est-ce que tu t'es démerdé? Comment t'as fait en fait?
1: Non, ma première radio c'était un bricole.
0: DIY. Aussi. Non, DIY une... thing.
1: Exactly.
0: That's the economy. His first radio, that was.
1: J'ai créé avec des
0: t'as trouvé des objets quelque part.
1: Voilà, des objets.
0: T'étais dans des trucs, dans des souks, dans des marchés un petit peu. 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
0: Yeah, so he says from the beginning, he said he came from a poor family. So from that perspective, he had the only way is to make it like DIY, do it yourself, and that's it. So he had to like he finds like second hand things or whatever, and he brings it and he thinks that will work, and he will do with it. And the cable here, the cable parti par là, etc. Parce que moi j'ai suivi comment t'as fait genre. Dans la, c'est chez toi quand tu fais la radio, non?
1: Ah ouais, c'est chez moi.
0: La chambre.
1: Dans ma chambre.
0: Yeah, he does the radio in his home. Tu as appris par toi-même comment faire le setup, etc.
1: Par moi-même.
0: Yeah, he learned by himself. Yeah, he tried like I guess also if I give you, I think. I don't know. Everybody, that's what I think. The first time I got the computer and the software, I tried to understand, and then I dig into it. But now you try to learn by yourself. It's just the first push. So if you have that objective, I guess you can do it. And you have just to make the first step. That's that's what he did. I think الاختراع أم الحاجة like the invention is the mother of the need. That's what we say in Arabic.
2: Beautiful.
0: Yeah.
2: Does anyone have any other questions? No.
0: Yeah.
2: I think then we should wrap it up.
0: Mon frère, on a fini
2: Yaki,
0: le
2: thank
0: show.
2: You for being here.
0: Merci beaucoup.
2: Thank you so much.
0: Okay. C'est très très gentil okay. pour tous. Merci, beaucoup.
1: Merci beaucoup. Thank you.
2: Thank you so much.
0: Thank you as well for
2: thank you.
1: Thank you. Thank you everybody.
2: Thank you for being here. Thank you.
3: It's a very important moment for all of us who have been involved in conservation in our own ways, even without this word, for most of our lives. It's an important moment because we have met and we want you to meet us. We want you to hear us together. So you're very welcomed to descend together with us in
4: to Lake Victoria. Lake Victoria is the second largest freshwater lake in the world, after Lake Superior. It is a shared resource between three countries, Kenya, Uganda, and Tanzania. Kenya has got only 6% out of the 100 share of the lake, followed by Uganda, which has got 45%. Then the larger portion is in Tanzania with 49%. Despite the fact that Kenya has got 6%, it plays major roles in the waters of Lake Victoria. That is to say that almost 60 to 80% of inflow of Lake Victoria come from our country, Kenya. It is in Kenya where most of the wetlands are conserved, where we have most rivers that bring their water to Lake Victoria. And we also have wetlands, the peatlands and wetlands. This is Dunga Wetland. Dunga Wetland is a key biodiversity area, an important bird area, 037. As we well know that it is a home for wild animals, and the wetland here, Dunga Wetland, is known for 5 endemic species of birds. That is the Papyrus gonolec, we have the Caruda cistacola, the windwing warbler, among other species of bird. We also have lakeshore birds, like you can see the white egrets that are perching there. Then we also have the one that is called the cormorant, the reed cormorant. Then in the wetland, we also have the sitatunga. Dunga Wetland is also known to host this aquatic animal, semi-aquatic animal called sitatunga. Sitatunga is a semi-aquatic animal like antelope. It is a semi-aquatic antelope. It partially lives in wet areas and in the dry areas. And during the last census, we found that Dunga Wetland, being a key biodiversity area, host over thousands this semi-aquatic antelope called sitatunga. It is also a home for the other animals, like the otters, the fish otters, the Nile verans. We also have the monitor lizard, the monitor lizard. Then it is also a home for this big lizard called the crocodile. Yeah, this big lizard called the crocodile. The wetland also, right now, it is facing some anthropogenic challenges brought by human beings outside there. What we are suffering from, in the few times when we'll be winding our tour, we shall walk to a river where it is connected to the upstream. Then it brings the waste down here. And on its mouth, where it drains to the lake, there is a lot of debris that is deposited there, forming making the lake to be shallow. Yes. Now, as we are heading in front, we are heading to see how we are doing the cage farming, aquaculture, in the lake. And you might ask yourself, why fish cages in the lake? And we have the capture fishing. You know capture fishing? Capture fishing is fishing in the wild. When you talk about fisheries has got the blue economy. It has got 5 components. And we have centralized government.
5: where we have the national government and the county government. In the county government, the fisheries, the aquaculture is devolved. Then the marketing is also devolved in the county government. Now, in the whole Republic of Kenya, we are having a deficit of over 400 metric tons of fish in the Republic of Kenya. That's why we use sometimes back, we used to import fish from China, but during the introduction of all this, we no longer import fish from China. And the government, our able president, had caused a ban on that, on importing foreign fish from China. Now, each and every beaches, and in Kisumu we have over 35 beaches, almost a quarter of the 35 beaches are doing cage farming. And cage farming is basically to address the challenges that we are having. People in Kenya have developed the appetite of eating fish. And as you can see the cages here, these ones are owned by the society, the community. Some are owned by individual. Then we also have the private investors that are investing on this business. The business in the next 5 years or 10 decades, it is highly increasing. For the last 10 years, it has increased in a volume, meaning that quite a good number have invested on it. And here we have the different sizes of the cages. We have 5x5 cages that are carrying 5,000 fish. You stock 5,000 fish here. Then here we normally feed 2 months. That's why we are taking too long. One cycle is taking up to 8 to 9 months to harvest. Like the other fishermen, the farmers, they are installing one. They are putting the top net.

0: feeding can walk along and do the assessment and see where the hole is and fix and do the feeding as he walk. They formulate artificial feeds that they are used that are highly rich in protein. They are formulated, then they are fed. At times, when they are still juvenile, they are fed on the status mash. Then after 4 months, you start doing the grower mash. Now you use the floating pellets of different grams. You will be changing the grams as the fish grow.
1: So then basically peatlands is reflection.
0: During the last stages, you use the finisher now, which is also a floating pellet. The reason why you do a floating pellet, because you want the fish to maximize eating the feed. Here is approximated to be 5 meters deep. During the time that we were starting to do the cage farming, there was some narration. People used to say that fish, when you are feeding your cage fish, it will pollute the what? The lake. But right now what we are seeing, in fact, where the cages are, many wild fish are coming there. And that's why we get a problem with the fishermen that are fishing on the wild. They now want to come and do fishing in the cages here. Like, this is one of them. This is one of the mark of the fisherman, that plastic bottle. Now, to me, I can say that during the introduction of this, it has also led to the growth of our fish. Other fish have come around where the cages are done. Yes.
2: You have heard from Richard about the fish cages, but also about the multi-species lake. And I would like to invite those here in front of me, someone who wants to continue the conversation on the fish cages. Let's tell a bit our listeners about the importance of fish and fish cages. How did it come to that point on Lake Victoria? Come closer.

0: Hello. Would you please introduce yourself to the listener?
1: Yes. So, can you repeat the question?
0: How did it come that you have fish cages on the lake? Can you explain a little bit from your perspective?
1: Yeah, so I'm Ibrahim Onyango Ogola. As we know, people living the surrounding the lake, they are, all of them are river lake nilots. So the main income generating activity is fishing. So overpopulation is the key majorly of what we bring up, the overfishing and also the wrong fishing gears people are using in the lake. So the production of fish is too low. So people think to have the alternative to reduce pressure inside the lake. So the idea of fishing cage came up as an alternative. So you don't need to go to fish to get the living.

0: So you can put fish cage, and the fish cage came up, the idea from the fish pond. The first one was fish pond, but people diverted to fish cage because to manage fish pond is quite difficult because we have a lot of predators, we have a lot of water bats feeding on those fingerlings. But inside the lake is safe because the dissolved oxygen which is inside is equivalent as the natural fish. So the maintenance of fish cage is more productive than the fish pond. Thank you.
1: What do you think is the biggest enemy of the fishermen? What is the biggest enemy of the fishermen? The biggest enemy of the fishermen.
0: The bigger enemy of fishermen is we need to have the decolonial conservation peatland, because those are the breeding zones where fish can breed, because fish are normally do external fertilization, so they need a place to hide eggs, to fertilize, and to breed safely. So peatland cannot survive where there is no wetland, according to information I have now. So thank you.
1: No, wait, you have to stay a little bit with me here because we need to clear one more thing. So you are Ibrahim, representative of Yala Swamp. Of course, listeners from everywhere, greetings again. Greetings from here, from Mama Grace Social Center in Kisumu, very close to Dunga Swamp, our center of interest. We are here in a quite big group of peat lovers and peat heads, and we are actually also people who will deal with this world in different ways. And at the same time, we want to make sure that you understand somehow what is happening now. We were talking with Ibrahim. Ibrahim was the first one to express and explain a little bit about a continuation of what Richard started. And I want to introduce now a little bit a topic which was discussed here in the Venice Agreement, the group of peatland groupies who are protecting peatlands together and aspire for bigger community of protectors.
2: Exchange. Or you'd say adisumo.
3: Say again?
2: Adisumo. So you'd have like, especially in the instance of us women, when somebody visits you, they bring you gifts, isn't it? Then you also give them gifts to take away. So that happened a lot, and that's what gave Kisumu its name.
3: Wow! Okay, it was meant to be. Yeah. We have one from over this corner. Do you have a word?
4: With my duo, I would have said Tio, Kanyakla, e Kanyakla. So the Luo speakers, Kanyakla. Yes, Kanyakla. So Tio, Kanyakla, e Kanyakla. So it's mutual reciprocity, working together, meaningful exchange. So mutual exchange. Yeah, the Luos.
5: Tio, Kanyakla.
4: It was a blank.
6: Not really. Sumu meant butter trade, so I think she's right. But again, duoko, more of return.
4: Yeah.
6: Duokoluedo.
7: Rudisha.
8: Tia.
9: In my language, it is kusimbana. In Kiswahili, it is nipe nikupe.
2: And they're bringing in the aspect of transaction, which was not there. It was just exchange. What I have, I give to you.

0: Booyah.
1: Booyah.
0: I don't know what's going on.

0: So we invite you to come and work together with us so that by the time the meeting comes around again, we also have something to showcase in a different area of Kisumu. And finally, when it comes to actioning, we made commitments that this is what we are going to do. We are not going to leave all we have learned here. Everybody actually stated their commitment, what they're going to do post this conference. And we all came to agreeing that this is how we want to work together. This is how we want to bring peatlands up to the level of governments. Yeah, so that at the end of it, we can have governments signing concessions so that we have very specific, gazetted, and protected areas. And in that way, our fish will thrive, our aquatic life is going to thrive, and we are going to get cleaner air from the lake when we have the natural filtration system. Thank you.
1: This is called River Nyamasaria, and River Nyamasaria is one of the feeders of Lake Victoria. It is coming all the way from Rift Valley, and it is passing several communities as it comes here. At several homes and communities, it has got several names. Here you see this is a bagasse. There is this factory called Kibos. Kibos is a sugar company that is producing sugar, and this is the way it is behaving with the lake. Now, when this bagasse reaches the lake, it kills everything here. There is no life here. You can get the smell of alcohol. River Kibos Sugar Company, you are killing us. You are polluting the lake. The fish are dying. We no longer have fish now because of your pollution in the lake. See, it is over 40 kilometers downstream. The river is over 40 kilometers downstream, and you can still get this smell of the chemicals, untreated chemicals that they are discharging to the lake. We have the fish trap here. They no longer, when we catch fish there, the fish dies.
2: 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We have even talked through radios, through strikes, but then it's

0: Greetings from the great tropical city of Kisumu. My name is Eric Howie, and I am a data scientist from EcoFinder Kenya. I would like to thank all our radio collaborators, Pinot Radio, Radio Calotropis, Warm Radio, Tesla Radio in Barcelona, and our local radio partners, that is Radio Namlulwe, right here in our hot and humid city of Kisumu. So right now, as we are approaching the wee hours of the evening, or as we are approaching the mosquito hours, as we say it in our local area, I would like to introduce to you a very warm performance, which is called The Mosquito Song, from our local community band. And let me hand it over to them. Over to you now.
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querido, la tienda con cachina, coba, quédate tú.

Wetlands, a living canvas. The wetlands pass like a painter's dream, a silent gallery where waters gleam. Brushstrokes of green from reeds that sway, reflecting the colors of the break of day. Blue waters shimmer beneath the sky, while white clouds drift gently by. Golden sunlight paints the shore, creating beauty forevermore. Brown earth anchors life below, where roots and grasses thrive and grow. Purple blooms and yellow flowers bright add vibrant touches to nature's sight. Like visual art upon nature's wall, the wetland colors inspires us all. A masterpiece changing with every season, showing beauty, balance, and reason. Let us protect this canvas rare, its colors and creatures beyond compare. For wetlands are networks, living and free, painting the story of Earth's harmony.

A voice, voice of the wetlands. I am the earth where waters rest, a silent guardian, nature's chest. I cradle life in roots and reed, and give the thirsty world what it needs. I soften floods, I cleanse the rain, I heal the soil, I ease the strain. Yet when I'm drained and left to fade, a priceless gift is cast away. Protect my shores, let wild things thrive, for when wetlands live, all life survives.

There once was a river that walked beneath the earth. 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It was deep with silt and carried by guilt. There was a hole on the other side, and there we sat, my mom and I, asking questions of what and why. My mama talked, but I heard only oceans and seas. No breaths, only peace. 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My toes were little, her hands were cold. My task was simple, yet my heart groaned. Mama, I am weary and cold. Where is my peace? The one I asked for. I am just a child. I am your only son. My seat, why is it empty? Where is the little girl who sat there? Look for her, Mama. Find her.

Long, long ago, near the shore of Lake Victoria, there existed a beautiful kingdom called the Kingdom of Green Waters. The kingdom was ruled by an old and wise chief named Jabali. Every morning he would walk around the papyrus swamp and greet the birds, fish, and animals. One day, Chief Jabali noticed that the papyrus was becoming thinner and weak, and the water darker. "My friend, why are you so sad?" the chief asked. "Chief Jabali, we are dying." "Dying? But look green and strong." Then the king Piper said, "Humans are cutting us down faster than we can grow. They drain our wetlands and burn the pit beneath us. Soon, there'll be nothing left." At that moment, the spirit rose from the cloud with its strange voice. "I have protected this land for thousands of years." The spirit said, "I store water during drought and keep carbon buried deep in the soil. But now see, people are digging and burning me." Then chief asked, "What will happen if you disappear?" Then the spirit Piper said, "The river will dry, fish will vanish, flood will become strong and stronger, then the air will grow strong."

Ken. Gamajua. Come. Hey, hey, hey. Then the chief called all the villagers. They came together and asked them. Some laughed. They said that we are doing this because we need farmland. Some said we need money. Then this old man stood up, said, when I was young, birds filled these wetlands. The water was clean, and even the fish. But now, there's no birds. Even the fish are few. This Peter said the truth. Then the village became silent. That night, something terrible happened. The drought struck the region, wells dried up, and the crops withered. The villagers understood this. Then they planted new. They stopped burning the peatlands. They protected the wetlands and taught their children to care for it. Then a year later, the chief announced to the children of their children, to tell the children of their children that nature is not our servant. It is our partner. When we protect it, it will protect us.

Wetlands breeze, the artistic touch across the wetlands. Soft winds glides, brushing the reeds from side to side. A canvas wide beneath the sky, where colors bloom and errands fly. The breeze becomes an artistic and painting whispers across the land. With every stroke, the grasses sway, creating scenes of lights and day. The brush is dipped in shades of green, with silver waters in between. Blue reflection gently blend, where earth and sky together mend. No gallery wall could hold this sight of wetland colors bathed in light. For nature paints with breeze so free, a living work of artistry.

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1: Hello, hello, and welcome to this very special broadcast on multiple radios with you, Christina Hasboun. And if you're wondering what am I doing on the airwaves, then we are doing a collaborative broadcast and a special run through the album of From the Lips to the Moon, who are my guests. And From the Lips to the Moon is a surreal music and spoken word night with riveting live music, twisted beats, absurd texts, performative poetry, and hypnotic visuals. It's created by Iranian duo Puya Ihsai and Tara Fatahi, who are with us today or tonight or at this point of day, wherever you are. And I will start with introducing Tara, who's an artist, actor, and writer from Tehran, based in London, and is the first ever resident artist at the United Nations Archives, and she brings everyday life, history, archives, multivocality, mistranslation, and decolonization into playful works of voice, dance, and theatre. And with us also is Puya Ihsai, an Iranian-British composer, electronic musician, and sound designer, who is also part of Cuban-Iranian band Ariwo, and he led the club night Parasang in London, merging together live electronic and acoustic music, and he's also behind the project People of the Wind, alongside multi-instrumentalist Tamar Osborne and vocal performer Tara Fatahi. This voice speaking to you is Christina Hasboun, independent writer, researcher, and cultural practitioner, moving between text, sound, radio, and sonic spaces, striving to increase the volume on the whispered, silenced, and the erased. So, Tara and Puya, welcome on the airwaves.
2: Hello.
3: Hello.
2: Great to be on air.
1: Indeed, we're going to get high on O2 today. So we've just listened to to Toothbrush, which is actually the first track on your debut album. What's behind the track?
2: The text for Toothbrush is actually inspired by this image of people crossing borders and going from one place to another, and in this sort of woodland border where there's

0: objects, everyday objects left behind, and particularly an image from the borders of Mexico and US. And that sort of was what like kicked off the text for me. Structurally as well, it's got like, there's like, it doesn't have like a fixed structure. And basically I've got some lines and I'm sort of reading through and going back and forth between them. And this is the version that is in the album, basically, but it could be different every time, because that's, these are like these elements that get sort of interwoven with each other, and then kind of connecting that image to the image of the desert here and there, and like sort of thinking of these differences between places.
1: Is there a prompt, an inspiration, or an image that comes that were behind this moment of assembling?
0: Well, I mean, this image of border crossing was strong. And then there was, I think this, like the desert was like I was having this conversation with someone around, we were like comparing the different deserts. And I had in mind that the deserts in Iran are different to the deserts in like elsewhere. And that kind of like this line came from that. But there's also different images of like people queuing, and that's also again going to these like the sort of foresty borders of like people like queuing, clumping, getting somewhere, not getting somewhere, as an aftermath of a departure, or as an attempt at a departure, like these objects left behind.
1: And obviously Puya was synthesizing the sounds and the music for it.
2: Toothbrush is the first track of the album, and it's kind of an invitation to take on this journey. Toothbrush features Polireko, Musa, and Balafon. And one would make a connection between the wooden quality of Balafon and the woods is mentioned in the text. It's full of images, so and those images are very inspiring, and usually do see music and sound as a soundboard, it comes to me as an image or a soundboard. So the main line that was very inspiring, I think, from the beginning was the desert here is different than desert there, and what is here, what is there, and is it a desert here, or is it talking about everywhere? Is it a particular desert? Just thinking and being inspired by these thoughts.
1: The different elements, whether we're talking about the instruments and also the voices, play a big role in the night. And maybe for those who don't know the night, we should say a few words about From the Lips to the Moon, maybe very briefly, because besides it being an album, it emerged from a radio show that then developed into nights that are recurring in London, but also all around the world.
0: The nights are the sort of, I guess, the heart and soul of this project is these like live shows that we have every few months. And the sort of format is that Puya and I are present in all of the nights, but every time we bring a fresh cast of writers, of writer, poet, performers, and musicians with different instruments. So we've worked with like over 130 guest artists since 2022 when we started these shows, and we've done several of them at Cafe Otto, and actually we're recording this now from the South Bank Center, where we have our next show as part of the Poetry International Festival on the 11th of July.
1: So the next track that you have chosen is called Old Photo, and we will play it, but also it features Mamoyo on voice, Sam Warner, and Hamadi Waldes. We will hear about everyone who's been part of Old Photo after we listen to the track, and also listen to Mamoyo's words around the track.
3: Missing the sun of home.

to mule, to trade, sell or shoot, when tired of her. She's a person seeking answers to where the fuck is my equality? Where the fuck is my equality? Where the fuck is my equality? Where the fuck is my equality? She also said,

0: Hello, my name is Belinda Shawi, aka Mamo. Recording this for you from Thamesmead. And really excited to think about and reflect on the making of old photo or the recording sometime last year. And yeah, it was a really wonderful experience recording on a boat. And as a fan of improv, it was really exciting to work in that way. The poem itself is a poem written after a poet I love called I. I is an African-American poet who's written some of my favorite poems. And the line I take from one of her poems is, "A woman is not a mule to sell, trade, or shoot." And I sort of riffed off that whilst also thinking about my mother and this photo of her that I had found around the time I started writing this poem. It was really fun to write, actually, thinking back on that. And it was also...
1: That was Belinda Jawi, or Mamoyo. Tara and Puya, tell us a little bit about old photo from your perspectives.
2: Yeah, this one is, again, there are lots of like images in there, and I wanted to actually more talk about the process, because Belinda mentioned like improv and studio. As at the live shows, we do a lot of like, most of the stuff that we play are completely improvised, and we have a lot of like time to explore like different things together. And at the studio, we kind of had to compact it down and make a track. And in the boat, on the boat that Belinda mentioned, which is like Ship 95 Studios in London, with the help of David Holmes, we kind of like built an environment that we still can do those explorations, and at the same time be concise and more intentional. Unlike the live shows that we have only one go, we have a few takes, and average around 5-6 takes for each song. Then, like talking, we were talking between ourselves. Then afterwards, in post-production, I kind of did more edits to make it like a studio album. Because it's always a challenge, because like Mr. the Moon is a live event, and we wanted the album to be the documentation of your live event. At the same time, we wanted to have a feel of like a studio album, and just to achieve that, we had to come up with a system that is enabling us to do that. And it was kind of like in the end encouraging everyone to be open and be very spontaneous like the live show as well at the same time.
1: Okay, so that was old photo. We move on to the next track, that is Empire, and it features Maureen Onwunali. Let's listen to Empire.
3: Think outside the ballot box. The ground shakes and concrete grumbles. Who feeds the beast they call Empire? I spit gasoline, burn London bridges. I twiddle fingers like matchsticks. Child born forest fire. What god do you pray to? Which devil do you vote for? My country carved me fishbone. I stick out like sore thumb. Tickle throats like claw marks.

dairy? Who feeds the hungry potholes? I've seen brown bones bent broken into housing block bricks, council houses consuming casualties. I've tasted the screams in your tap water. May all your bubbles burst. May all your lungs deflate like dinghies in the channel. There are bodies buried 6 feet in the beast.

0: I wrote the poem July 2024, and this was actually the evening before the UK general election, and I was sat on a curb somewhere in Romania, and essentially I wanted to write something that would give context about, you know, the state of the country to a completely new Romanian audience. And this was like 20 minutes before I was supposed to be on stage, and it's one of those times, I think, where the poem kind of finds you, or like ambushes you before you can even think to write it, you know. I suppose after that I kind of cast it to the side, but it's definitely been unretired for this album. A year later, you know, it's been fully fleshed out, especially with collaborating with, you know, the wonderful musicians. It's definitely given the poem some skin and bones, you know, like it's breathed life into it. And I do think it's like a timeless piece, because obviously it's about empire, and there's just there's parts of it where you just, you know, it could be written a year ago or 10 years ago, and I think it would still be relevant. But it's been such a great experience being on the album.
1: So that was Empire by From the Lips to the Moon, featuring Maureen Onwonali. Puya, do you want to tell us maybe about the musical side of things?
2: This one, because Maureen's words and delivery is very powerful, and it's kind of like just punched you in the face. For the beginning of it, it was just about making a space that this world can happen in it. So that part of it, like the decision to make it very empty, was just to focus on the awards. And then afterwards, because it's kind of like just call to an action in the text, like ice cream, you scream. Empire, that just to have that kind of like rolling rhythm with Coloreco Musa's chamber was just to accompany that aspect of it. Again, in itself is a whole journey from that like very very dark space to that almost like punky quality that comes after it.
1: It's definitely very punchy and very strong. And yeah, Tara, do you want to say anything to this whole track?
3: I think it's worth noting that none of the poets knew what the music is when they came into the studio. So like we had asked the poets to send us some of the works that they might be interested in reading, and then from that, like we had, like Maureen, for example, sent us some of their works, and then we chose one and said, "Let's go with this." And then we did some edits on it. We, as in, like the two of us together, and we did some like edits to kind of like emphasize on some things by saying, okay, let's like repeat this bit and maybe taking out some lines, particularly because we needed things to fit in the format of one track, and some poems were longer, and so we kind of had like sent them a suggested edit of how about we do it like this, but there was no sense of like they didn't know what the music was, so that was like an encounter that was in the moment, and it really developed in these like three or four takes from like absolute surprise for everybody. Also the guest musicians, they didn't know what the poems are, so everybody just sort of like playing together and seeing what comes in the moment.
1: That's pretty impressive, and it aligns with the improv element that we mentioned earlier. And perhaps to the we that you mentioned as well, Tara, the whole artistic direction of the album and the night is orchestrated by both of you. Perhaps do you want to talk a little bit about your curation? Because I think it's quite an interesting approach of the night and your guests.
3: So much time goes into thinking about sort of how to build the puzzle of each of these nights, and there's a lot of like research going into it in terms of just expanding our networks. There's a lot of our musicians who, with whom Puya has previously played in other contexts, but there's like new people that we kind of reach out to. And with the poets as well, like we're constantly kind of looking for people, wordsmiths of all sorts, like poets, spoken word writers, people who are like working across words and voice. And sometimes we get like recommendations from people, and we ask the people who've been on our nights to suggest more people. But we're kind of like always like making, building these elements of like who sits well next to who, and what's kind of like both in terms of, I guess, I mean, Puya can say more about the music, but also like the connection between the music and the voices. And it's an exciting process as well.
1: Have you ever encountered challenges between the expectation of the poet and the expectation of the musician? Like obviously sometimes there must be some tension, right? Or was it always like really fluid and really collaborative?
2: I don't remember any challenges. I think the only thing maybe in the beginning was like us musicians would take too much space sometimes. That some of the maybe one or two poets was a little bit hard for them to find a space, but that was something in the first few shows, something. And now we really leave a lot of space for the poets, and then add the stuff and see kind of like just adding like bit by bit around them and see how comfortable they are. If comfortable, we carry on. If not, we take it out. Kind of like just that. But apart from that, I cannot think of anything.
1: All right. So now we move on, and we move on to Plant Me, the fourth selection that you have chosen. It's actually the sixth track on the album, though. And the album is out via Akazib Records. It is available on vinyl. You can get it on Bandcamp. So we listen to Plant Me, which features Noma Kwesi Becker and also Karim Daze.

0: But what if it isn't buried at all? When I was told stories about how the roots met their land, I remember wanting to listen to the song of the rain. There was this familiar voice there, a familiar rhythm I could swear I once knew. Sometimes I was sure that my pulse was in time.
1: Noma Kwezi Beka, and I am a South African German interdisciplinary performer and writer. I make through theatre, poetry, and storytelling. And From the Lips to the Moon was one of the first places that platformed my work when I first moved to London. And it was this beautiful transition space, having come from this rich culture of storytelling and song and intermingling of genres and modalities of making, to then land in the lap of another place that sees that as important and doesn't want to categorize me and allows me to be all those many selves in one moment, in the same moment. So it really held me, and it reminded me of this kind of journeying together. It's not simply a kind of backing thing. It's very much this accompaniment. It's this journeying together. It's a collaboration of sound, of voice, of words, of imagery in space, and it becomes a call and response, which is very close to my heart. All this to say, I'm deeply proud of From the Lips to the Moon, deeply grateful and proud of the album as well. And I will close in my mother tongue to say, Makwande Oguhle, Makwande Oguhle, may the beautiful things multiply. May they multiply.
2: May they indeed multiply. We need beautiful things and good things to multiply in this day and age. And I think that beautifully builds on also what Tara was saying beforehand about the sort of co-creation. But there's another point here which brings in the multiplicity of languages, right?
3: Yes. I mean, across our work, we're always open and we encourage like people to bring in like whatever language that they feel, you know, that they think with or they feel with, that they can like, we're open to that, because it's not really also about like the exact meaning of the words. Like there's like several languages. The list of languages that have been spoken on Lips to Moon Nights is actually quite an impressive list, which I don't even have all of it in my head. But and we make space for that. And Kwezi's work is a great example of that.
2: Indeed. And Puya, how does that work for you when you're sort of responding musically?
4: Again, it becomes like almost like a sound in itself. It's just the words become acquire sonic property, if you know what I mean. They don't mean anything at the moment. I feel obviously for the album now, I asked the poets what do they mean, but at the nights it's just kind of like going between these different realities and bringing different modes of expression, and in some ways imagining what do they mean by the way that they are expressed and performed, rather than like knowing what is the meaning of them.
3: Yeah. I mean, it's like a lot of it, I think, is also about the melody and the emotions that are within the language rather than like the exact meaning of the words. I actually remember I was teaching a class at Goldsmiths University where Kwezi was a student, and within that class, one of the, like, that workshop was one of the things that I always work with in my sessions, is like multilingual work and mistranslation, and like using these as elements of making performance. And then following that session, Kwezi shared this exact piece, the text of it, with me, and saying, I mean, this is something I've written, which they might have written before this session, I don't know, but that this became a connection that, and then we invited them to perform as like a young artist doing one piece in one of our nights. And then from then on, we're like, oh, this is like really a great match. Let's continue. Because we do this thing of like bringing like younger artists to just do like one piece and to test how this format works. And then on some occasions, we also continue working with them. And Kwezi has been featured in several of as a lead guest poet, and then in the zines and in the album. So it's had like this particular poem has had quite a journey with us.
2: Indeed, and I think you mentioned another element that's very important in all of your creative practice, which are the zines that document the words and other creative aspects that go into or that are around the album.
3: We've published two zines and a poetry pamphlet so far as Lips to Moon Press. And one of the zines, the first one is called In Times of Darkness. And the other one, the second one is Noise Complaint. It's another effort, I suppose, not unlike the album itself, to capture some of these ephemeral moments that have appeared on our nights, but in something more tangible that can also be sort of taken away by people as something from these nights. And in Noise Complaint, especially, which came out last December, has several of the poems from the album. So if anyone's interested in the unabridged, unedited versions of the lyrics from the album, like several of them appear in Noise Complaint. And they're both like designed like with this idea of music turns into words and words amplified on the page in a way that isn't just the normal text is there. They both have been like designed and illustrated by Nahal Marzban, and the other one by Anna Kofa Issa Hayek, and rhizo printed, the layering of like images and colors, and one of them glows in the dark and the other one glows in the day. But I don't know, maybe Puya, you want to add something, because also one of them, the first one, also features like music in the contributions from musicians as well as from writers and poets.
4: That's good.
3: In Times of Darkness also features like contributions from our musicians, where some of them is in the shape of more abstract scores of how sound might be created. And some of it is actually like musical notation that people can kind of play. Or if also there's also like Puya's musical gear also is presented in there, as there's like, if you flick through it, you'll see as a patch for modular synthesizer that reveals itself through going through the pages, and there's other ways of bringing electronic music to the page as well.
2: Interesting. It's a multifaceted document of everything that happens, whether visually, sonically, indeed, or orally, right? So you're covering all aspects, I guess, which is beautiful. Shall we listen to the next one, and then maybe we can touch upon Puya's gear and synth and the hardware. So the next track is Desert, and it features Oluwaseun Olaiwala and Tamar Osborne.
5: Hollow carcass with sun cloaked over, flies like ushers, bare in their orders. As we approach, they scatter, given enough heartless shame to storm, to delete, to pick clean this felicity to the sand, the remains, the ambiguous flesh. All this waiting, and for what rapid climax? He and I, the eating kind, drifters between dehydration and dumbness, alive enough to skim the dirt salt of the other's skin, restless, necessary rays

on both sides of harm, searching for bottomless wells to drink from. Think back, there was one miles ago, but the sand is edgeless.

spiked, thriving, highlighted by the same sun, its weakening imperative, unimpressive commas, the shape our fallen bodies depress into this wilderness, this insanity of choice, or what, in the pale sun's intensifying vibrations, had all along seemed a choice. Incorporate, absorb, improvise. Incorporate, absorb, improvise. Incorporate.

0: We were really lucky to also have little sonic contributions from the Wordsmiths, who have contributed to the album. So we will hear Shown.
1: Desert is a poem about walking through a desert. That's also kind of this desolate place of waste and bones and carcasses and heat. And there's this real sense of just kind of desperation, exhaustion, I was trying to get onto the page. At the same time, there's a kind of speaker traveling through with a lover through this landscape. So there's this juxtaposition between perhaps the resource of desire and the lack of resources in the environment. And when I was recording this with music in the studio, I mean, I'd kind of had this almost cinematic tone in my head. And so when the electronic music and the Barry sax were enlivening the poem, it almost became this like psychedelic journey that just felt it took the dimension of the poem to a new space. I remember sitting there in the studio and just feeling all these colors, these like dark blues, these yellows, these reds, these kind of coruscations coming into my head in and out as I read through the poem. And then we get to this moment of repetition, absorb, incorporate, absorb, improvise, which felt like a point of nexus where the improvisational music and the quite fixed text could really kind of explode into one another. And it took the poem and my experience of the poem to a new level that I, even now when I read it without it, I can still kind of hear that musical direction in my head.
0: Puya, you might want to take it from there.
2: Yeah, as Selin said, I think from the beginning, this was like a cinematic piece. It sounds like almost like a soundtrack of the movie that is made by Shown. It is very vast. The space that he's talking about is very vast, empty, and all the elements that are there become very, very bold in it because of that emptiness. And it goes forward, it goes through this journey from the beginning to the end, and how like sound could go on this journey, but at the same time be in one place and be in one sound world was something I had in mind from the beginning. And the incorporate, absorb, improvise line that repeated over and over again, but again was very inspiring and as they said, very musical. I think Tamar was very inspired by that, and that was the bit that Tamar started to improvise while Shown was saying this. And again, each time we were finding each take, we were finding like new things that we liked after a conversation between three of us, and kind of trying to bolden doors. It is, I think, the story of the whole just making of the album was this, just to be spontaneous, but find those moments that work for everyone and emphasize on those moments.
3: And I mean, I also think it's quite like impressive how Puya has also taken the raw material from the studio recordings and what's happened in the post production as well. Because again, like several of these were like longer pieces that were like, you know, they had their energy and so on, but like to kind of like bring them into this format of like really well glued one track, which I think is this is a great example of it as well. It's like really well glued these elements, even though they're like each quite intense in their own ways. Like Puya's music is quite intense, and like the poem itself has that quality, and Tamar as well. But like just a sort of shout out to the mixing process, I suppose, as well. And also, I think it's like Shown's piece, like this like he performed this on Eclipse to Moon night in actually April 2024, and kind of in looking at how different it might come out every time. This is quite an interesting example of like that version that happened in 2024 is quite different to the version that's in the album. And they're both great, actually. It's interesting how the different instruments involved and the different people involved, and also just the mode of that moment, how different it can be.
0: And maybe we could share a little bit of the recording on that from that night of 2024 for contrast.
2: Yeah.

0: incorporate, absorb, improvise.
1: Cool. So our next track is a really powerful track of fragments and collections and responses from the Lips to the Moon debut album. And if you've just tuned in, then with you is Christina Hasboun and Tara Fatihi and Puya Ihsai from the Lips to the Moon. And we are listening through their debut album and unpacking some of the tracks and the stories behind them and the whole creative process. So next track is And Heavier, which features Tim Etchells.
2: That house full of things that get heavier and heavier, such that in the end even the smallest objects contained in it are impossible to move. That house full of things that get heavier and heavier, such that in the end even the smallest objects contained in it are impossible to move. That house full of things that get heavier and heavier, such that in the end even the smallest objects contained in it are impossible to move. That house full of things that get heavier and heavier, such that in the end even the smallest things contained in it are impossible to move. From one place to another, from one place to another, from one place to another, from one place to another. That house full of things that get heavier and heavier, such that in the end even the smallest things contained in it are impossible to move, are impossible to move, are impossible to move, are impossible to move, are impossible to move, are impossible to move. That

0: And even the smallest things are impossible to move, such that
1: a piece like this one, and heavier, it's very much an experiment. I don't tend to think about these works with language and music. I don't think about them as poems. I think about them as experiments. So I gather writing. I'm always writing down fragments, small pieces of language, images, sentences, phrases that kind of fascinate me or that come to mind. It might be things that I've heard on the bus or read in the newspaper or overheard somewhere on the street or dreamed up. So it's really a mix of things. And I have those in my notebook. And then, you know, recording something like this, you know, I had a whole page of notes in front of me, different phrases all up and down the page. And as I started, you know, I would have just grabbed this sentence and thought, okay, that's something to work with. And then there's this kind of exploration vocally. Okay, what is this phrase? Where can it go? What kind of energy does it have? What can I do with it if I'm looping it? Or what can I do with it if I'm maybe starting to cut it a little bit smaller, take just a few words from that phrase? And then, you know, the big experiment, the really joyful one for me, is that there's another person, in this case, Puya, who's working with the sound. And it's about this experiment, this meeting. And because the music's doing something, I'm doing something in response to that. And, you know, there's very much a sense of kind of building something or assembling something in a way out of nothing. It's just, or let's say, out of the raw material. The raw material is a sentence or a phrase and some samples, some sound. And what's happening is, in the improvisation, is that something unexpected is kind of coming out. And this has been true every time I've worked with Lips to the Moon. There is this sense that unexpected things, unexpected energies, unexpected textures come out of what I've brought in as raw material, because it's in this encounter with other people.
2: Okay, that was Tim Etchells telling us about the story behind his work. And I think this is something that strongly resonates with your work as well, Tara.
3: Tim always has this quality of saying things in a way that I love and appreciate, and it feels like he's speaking my mind, which is great because he speaks it so much better. Yeah, I mean, I totally relate to this thing. If I've resisted calling my writing as poems, well, resisted as in I just feel like poems are something else, but sometimes when other people call them poems, I go with it. And yeah, but it's more like whatever comes on the page.
4: But the music, I think it was just mostly inspired by the technique that Tim is doing, and the relationship of this technique to its sampling was how, because the cutout technique that you can call it cutout technique that Tim uses is inspired sampling in music, and that there's been a conversation between the like text and music, or how you reuse the found objects or previously made objects. So it was actually I took that a little bit literally for this track. So I used a lot of like stampings from around the house. There were some noises in the kitchen that's probably the only track that had stampings in it. And try to literally start completely empty and add a lot of like sound objects around Tim's voice until there is a sense of like suffocation in the middle of all of these like sound objects that is around him, and he responded very well to that, I think.
3: I didn't know there's kitchen samples in this track, so it's good we're doing this radio show, so I find out more about the process.
2: Yeah, which kitchen part did you record, Puya? I'm interested. Were you washing rice, or were you doing the dishes?
4: It's running a tap, and I think like pouring water in a jar, something like that. I have to go back and listen to it. It's been when they've been processed and it's been done
3: to an extent that no one recognizes them anymore.
4: No, yeah. If you listen to it now, I think you could see it.
3: Oh, yeah, that's the task actually. Now we listen and figure out.
2: Decipher the album. Yeah, that's going to be our next radio show. So we've unpacked quite a few things around the album, and we have revealed quite a few things that were unknown to even members of From the Lips to the Moon. And we're coming to the end of this special broadcast, which we will be ending very, I think, rightfully, and I'm not sure if I have the right word for it, but it's titled Imperial System. So before we sign out, can you maybe tell us a little bit about it? And it features
3: I mean, this is a fun track, I must say. And it's one of those that I have really liked, because I do this thing of, like, as Tim was saying before as well, like this notebook of like just taking notes wherever you are. And I do it in my notes app. And I have like this whole like very long document of For Lips to Moon. And in that, there's like just sort of bits and pieces of like dialogue that has been like text picked up from different places. If I've heard it from someone else say it on a train or something, I would even like write down the tone that it's said in, like, oh, like the person on the train with this particular tone said this. So then with its performance-y kind of like tonalities, it will come later on. And this like imperial system is made up of several of these. I mean, some of it I've also like created based on the YouTube tutorials of different kinds, or other kinds of like online tutorials.
4: I think it was this, because there is in our live shows, there is always obviously there's lots of like serious matters that is been talked about, and some harsh, some sad, some aggressive, some unbelievable. But there is humor in there too. Always, and there is a little, sometimes even silliness. And I think this track is kind of capturing that aspect of Lips to Moon that is a little bit less serious and more performative. I also wanted to, before we finish, I also wanted to say that we miss Misha Ramaya and Tasnim Ziada's voice. They couldn't send us a voice. Hope everyone will
3: listen to the whole album.
4: Listen to the whole album from the beginning to the end.
2: Yeah, mm-hmm. There's 12 tracks, and you shall one day discover the rest.
3: You shall indeed. And Imperial System also features Sam Warner and Hamadi Valdez. So it's a bit of a Arivo meets From the Lips to the Moon.
4: Yes.
2: Thank you both for walking us through your works and your guests and your collaborators.
4: Thank you.
5: In this video, I will teach you how to measure millimeters in cups and meters in feet. How to measure feet, arms, and knees. How to measure loss, love, loudness, and the general volume of blood that pumps through your heart every 37 minutes. In this video, I weigh my options around taking on a 28-day somatic softness challenge. I will share my views on keeping a healthy

What did you see when you looked at him?

intersection of seven rivers of eastern Nepal, one of the most unpredictable river systems, and the Netherlands, the Netherlands infrastructures, where water is managed and engineered and shaped by centuries of flooding. And from these backgrounds, we bring for you the gathered field recordings of ditches, canals, rivers, wetlands, pumps, sluices, and submerged environments. We reveal how listening can acknowledge the tensions between coexistence and control.

Okay, later, that's my answer.

line after line, crossing each other and making square after square. Meticulously aligned squares, stretching the soil that is called the Netherlands. These markings of straight lines as indicators of the ongoing conquest of Holland. While living on this soil, I was taught that through skill, knowledge, and infrastructure, land can be made. The quote, "God created the world, but the Dutch created the Netherlands," from the 17th century, attributed to René Descartes, already reflects this tendency, long, long before the sea was turned into the province of Flevoland. What does native mean for a landscape that was once the sea, or a swamp? When I look at the polders, squared through and conquered, I see the history of the Netherlands reflected.

During the field research, a water creature emerges. Doomed as invasive, characterized as aggressive, labeled as disruptive, and alienated as itself. It digs into the dikes. The water becomes murky, unclear, pale. But this one, am I romanticizing this one?

Are you here to listen to me? Are you here to chase me away? Do you know how far I've traveled to be here? Do you know how loud a storm travels? How deeply the vibrations of a motorcycle penetrate? Do you even know what you are listening to? Do you understand my underwater world? My underwater world. Is it even important for you to understand me? Do you comprehend? Am I clicking in your microphone? Or is it two of you, of us, clicking almost in sync? Do you trust what you are hearing? Does it need to have meaning so it makes sense to you? The blooming wild jasmine stands out sharply against the weeping willow. Don't grieve, my dear, dear child. The weeping willow is already doing it for you. My love, you don't have to understand me. You don't have to do anything at all. I only ask that you listen to my clicking.

And that was the gong of Marlies, played by Tulliers. Next we have Hildegard Westerkamp into the Labyrinth. We're gonna slowly transition into music. Let's go.

Thanks.

Peace.

The field research and recordings that we shared in the beginning will turn into a sound installation and listening encounter. We, Michel Katka and Meroman Galema, will present it during the Gaudeamus Festival in Utrecht from the 9th till the 13th of September. We really hope to see you there. Thank you so much for listening. Thank you, Radio Worm, for inviting us. Thank you, Ramsar. Thank you, Simsar.

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1: Hello, hello, and welcome to this very special broadcast on multiple radios with you, Christina Hasboun. And if you're wondering what am I doing on the airwaves, then we are doing a collaborative broadcast and a special run through the album of From the Lips to the Moon, who are my guests. And From the Lips to the Moon is a surreal music and spoken word night with riveting live music, twisted beats, absurd texts, performative poetry, and hypnotic visuals. It's created by Iranian duo Puya Ihsai and Tara Fatahi, who are with us today or tonight or at this point of day, wherever you are. And I will start with introducing Tara, who's an artist, actor, and writer from Tehran, based in London, and is the first ever resident artist at the United Nations Archives, and she brings everyday life, history, archives, multivocality, mistranslation, and decolonization into playful works of voice, dance, and theatre. And with us also is Puya Ihsai, an Iranian-British composer, electronic musician, and sound designer, who is also part of Cuban-Iranian band Ariwo, and he led the club night Parasang in London, merging together live electronic and acoustic music, and he's also behind the project People of the Wind, alongside multi-instrumentalist Tamar Osborne and vocal performer Tara Fatahi. This voice speaking to you is Christina Hasboun, independent writer, researcher, and cultural practitioner, moving between text, sound, radio, and sonic spaces, striving to increase the volume on the whispered, silenced, and the erased. So, Tara and Puya, welcome on the airwaves.
2: Hello.
3: Hello.
2: Great to be on air.
1: Indeed, we're going to get high on O2 today. So we've just listened to Toothbrush, which is actually the first track on your debut album. What's behind the track?
2: The text for Toothbrush is actually inspired by this image of people crossing borders and going from one place to another, and in this sort of woodland border where there's objects, everyday objects left behind, and particularly an image from the borders of Mexico and US. And that sort of was what like kicked off the text for me. Structurally as well, it's got like, there's like, it doesn't have like a fixed structure. And basically I've got some lines and I'm sort of reading through and going back and forth between them. And this is the version that is in the album, basically, but it could be different every time, because these are elements that get sort of interwoven with each other, and then kind of connecting that image to the image of the desert here and there, and like sort of thinking of these differences between places.
1: Is there a prompt, an inspiration, or an image that comes that were behind this moment of assembling?
2: Well, I mean, this image of border crossing was strong. And then there was, I think this, like the desert was like I was having this conversation with someone around, we were like comparing the different deserts. And I had in mind that the deserts in Iran are different to the deserts in like elsewhere. And that kind of like this line came from that. But there's also different images of like people queuing, and that's also again going to these like the sort of foresty borders of like people like queuing, clumping.

0: getting somewhere, not getting somewhere as an aftermath of a departure or as an attempt at a departure, like these objects left behind.
1: And obviously Puya was synthesizing the sounds and the music for it.
2: Toothbrush is the first track of the album and it's kind of an invitation to take on this journey. Toothbrush features Polireko, Musa and Balafon, and one would make a connection between the wooden quality of Balafon and the woods is mentioned in the text. It's full of images, so and those images are very inspiring, and I usually do see music and sound as a soundboard, as it comes to me as an image or a soundboard. So the main line that was very inspiring, I think, from the beginning was the visit here is different than visit there, and what is here, what is there, and is it a desert here, or is it talking about everywhere? Is it a particular desert? Just thinking and being inspired by these thoughts.
1: The different elements, whether we're talking about the instruments and also the voices, play a big role in the night. And maybe for those who don't know the night, we should say a few words about From the Lips to the Moon, maybe very briefly, because besides it being an album, it emerged from a radio show that then developed into nights that are recurring in London, but also all around the world.
0: The nights are the sort of, I guess, the heart and soul of this project is these like live shows that we have every few months. And the sort of format is that Puya and I are present in all of the nights, but every time we bring a fresh cast of writers, of writer, poet, performers and musicians with different instruments. So we've worked with like over 130 guest artists since 2022 when we started these shows, and we've done several of them at Cafe Otto, and actually we're recording this now from the South Bank Centre, where we have our next show as part of the Poetry International Festival on the 11th of July.
1: So the next track that you have chosen is called Old Photo, and we will play it, but also it features Mamoyo on voice, Sam Warner and Hamadi Waldes. We will hear about everyone who's been part of Old Photo after we listen to the track, and also listen to Mamoyo's words around the track.
3: Missing the sun of home. Centuries ago, I keep an old photo of my mother. She taught me that a woman is not a mule to trade, sell or shoot when tired of her. She's a person seeking answers to where the fuck is my equality? Where the fuck is my equality? Where the fuck is my equality? Where the fuck is my equality?

0: Hello, my name is Belinda Shawi, aka Mamoy. Recording this for you from Thamesmead. And really excited to think about and reflect on the making of old photo or the recording sometime last year. And yeah, it was a really wonderful experience recording on a boat. And as a fan of improv, it was really exciting to work in that way. The poem itself is a poem written after a poet I love called I. I is an African-American poet who's written some of my favorite poems. And the line I take from one of her poems is, "A woman is not a mule to sell, trade or shoot." And I sort of riffed off that whilst also thinking about my mother and this photo of her that I had found around the time I started writing this poem. It was really fun to write, actually, thinking back on that. And it was also...
1: That was Belinda Jawi or Mamoyo. Tara and Puya, tell us a little bit about old photo from your perspectives.
2: Yeah, this one is, again, there are lots of like images I wanted to actually more talk about the process, because Belinda mentioned like improv and studio. As at the live shows, we do a lot of like most of the stuff that we play are completely improvised, and we have a lot of like time to explore like different things together. And at the studio, we kind of had to compact it down and make a track. And in the boat, on the boat that Belinda mentioned, which is like Ship 95 Studios in London, with the help of David Holmes, we kind of like built an environment that we still can do those explorations, and at the same time be concise and more intentional. Unlike the live shows that we have only one go, we have a few takes. An average around 5-6 takes for each song. And then, like talking, we were talking between ourselves. Then after it was in post production, I kind of did more edits to make it like a studio album. Because it's always a challenge, because like Mr. the Moon is a live event, and we wanted the album to be the documentation of your live event. At the same time, we wanted to have a feel of like a studio album, and just to achieve that, we had to come up with a system that is enabling us to do that. And it was kind of like in the end, encouraging everyone to be open and be very spontaneous like the live shows, but at the same time.
1: Okay, so that was old photo. We move on to the next track, that is Empire, and it features Maureen Onwunali. Let's listen to Empire.
3: Think outside the ballot box. The ground shakes and concrete grumbles. Who feeds the beast they call Empire? I spit gasoline, burn London bridges. I twiddle fingers like matchsticks. Child born forest fire. What god do you pray to? Which devil do you vote for? My country carved me fishbone. I stick out like sore thumb. Tickle throats like claw marks.

I dare you. Who feeds the hungry potholes? I've seen brown bones bent broken into housing block bricks, council houses consuming casualties. I've tasted the screams in your tap water. May all your bubbles burst. May all your lungs deflate like dinghies in the channel. There are bodies buried 6 feet in the beast's bed.

0: Yeah, so I wrote the poem July 2024, and this was actually the evening before the UK general election, and I was sat on a curb somewhere in Romania, and essentially I wanted to write something that would give context about, you know, the state of the country to a completely new Romanian audience. And this was like 20 minutes before I was supposed to be on stage, and it's one of those times, I think, where the poem kind of finds you or like ambushes you before you can even think to write it, you know? Yeah, I suppose after that I kind of cast it to the side, but it's definitely been unretired for this album. A year later, you know, it's been fully fleshed out, especially with collaborating with, you know, the wonderful musicians. It's definitely given the poem some skin and bones, you know, like it's breathed life into it. And yeah, I do think it's like a timeless piece, because obviously it's about empire, and it's just, there's parts of it where you just, you know, it could be written a year ago or 10 years ago, and I think it would still be relevant. But yeah, it's been such a great experience being on the album.
1: So that was Empire by From the Lips to the Moon, featuring Maureen Onwonali. Puya, do you want to tell us maybe about the musical side of things?
2: This one, because Maureen's words and delivery is very powerful, and it's kind of like just punched you in the face. For the beginning of it, it was just about making a space that this world can happen in it. So that part of it, like the decision to make it very empty, was just to focus on the awards. And then afterwards, because it's kind of like just call to an action in the text, like ice cream, you scream, we scream. Empire, that just to have that kind of like rolling rhythm with Coloroco Musa's chamber was just to accompany that aspect of it. Again, in itself it's a whole journey from that like very very dark space to that almost like punky quality that comes after
1: it. It's definitely very punchy and very strong. And yeah, Tara, do you want to say anything to this whole track?
3: I think it's worth noting that none of the poets knew what the music is when they came into the studio. So like we had asked the poets to send us some of the works that they might be interested in reading. And then from that, like we had, like Maureen, for example, sent us some of their works. And then we chose one and said, let's go with this. And then we did some edits on it. We, as in like the two of us together. And we did some like edits to kind of like emphasize on some things by saying, okay, let's like repeat this bit and maybe taking out some lines, particularly because we needed things to fit in the format of one track, and some poems were longer. And so we kind of had like sent them a suggested edit of how about we do it like this, but there was no sense of like they didn't know what the music was. So that was like an encounter that was in the moment, and it really developed in these like three or four takes from like absolute surprise for everybody. Also the guest musicians, they didn't know what the poems are, so everybody just sort of like playing together and seeing what comes in the moment.
1: That's pretty impressive, and it aligns with the improv element that we mentioned earlier. And perhaps to the we that you mentioned as well, Tara, the whole artistic direction of the album and the nights is orchestrated by both of you. Perhaps do you want to talk a little bit about your curation? Because I think it's quite an interesting approach of the night and your guests.
3: So much time goes into thinking about sort of how to build the puzzle of each of these nights and there's a lot of like research going into it in terms of just expanding our networks. There's a lot of our musicians who, with whom Puya has previously played in other contexts, but there's like new people that we kind of reach out to. And with the poets as well, like we're constantly kind of looking for people, wordsmiths of all sorts, like poets, spoken word writers, people who are like working across words and voice. And sometimes we get like recommendations from people, and we ask the people who've been on our nights to suggest more people. But we're kind of like always like making, building these elements of like who sits well next to who, and what kind of like both in terms of, I guess, I mean, Puya can say more about the music, but also like the connection between the music and the voices. And it's an exciting process as well.
1: Have you ever encountered challenges between the expectation of the poet and the expectation of the musician? Like obviously sometimes there must be some tension, right? Or was it always like really fluid and really collaborative?
2: I don't remember any challenges. I think the only thing maybe in the beginning was like us musicians would take too much space sometimes. That some of the maybe one or two poets was a little bit hard for them to find a space, but that was something in the first few shows, something. And now we really leave a lot of space for the poets, and then add the stuff and see kind of like just adding like bit by bit around them, and see how comfortable they are. If comfortable, we carry on. If not, we take it out. Kind of like just that. Apart from that, I cannot think of anything.
1: All right, so now we move on, and we move on to Plant Me, the fourth selection that you have chosen. It's actually the sixth track on the album, though, and the album is out via Akazib Records. It is available on vinyl. You can get it on Bandcamp. So we listen to Plant Me, which features Noma Kwesi Becker and also Karim Days.

0: But what if it isn't buried at all? When I was told stories about how the roots met their land, I remember wanting to listen to the song of the rain. There was this familiar voice there, a familiar rhythm I could swear I once knew. Sometimes I was sure that my pulse was in time.
1: Noma Kwezi Becker, and I am a South African German interdisciplinary performer and writer. I make through theatre, poetry, and storytelling. And From the Lips to the Moon was one of the first places that platformed my work when I first moved to London. And it was this beautiful transition space, having come from this rich culture of storytelling and song and intermingling of genres and modalities of making, to then land in the lap of another place that sees that as important and doesn't want to categorize me and allows me to be all those many selves in one moment, in the same moment. So it really held me, and it reminded me of this kind of journeying together. It's not simply a kind of backing thing. It's very much this accompaniment. It's this journeying together. It's a collaboration of sound, of voice, of words, of imagery in space, and it becomes a call and response, which is very close to my heart. All this to say, I'm deeply proud of From the Lips to the Moon, deeply grateful and proud of the album as well. And I will close in my mother tongue to say, Makwande Oguhle, Makwande Oguhle, may the beautiful things multiply. May they multiply.
2: May they indeed multiply. We need beautiful things and good things to multiply in this day and age. And I think that beautifully builds on also what Tara was saying beforehand about the sort of co-creation. But there's another point here which brings in the multiplicity of languages, right?
3: Yes. I mean, across our work, we're always open and we encourage like people to bring in like whatever language that they feel, you know, that they think with or they feel with, that they can like, we're open to that, because it's not really also about like the exact meaning of the words. Like there's like several languages. The list of languages that have been spoken on Lips to Moon Nights is actually quite an impressive list, which I don't even have all of it in my head. But and we make space for that. And Kwezi's work is a great example of that.
2: Indeed. And Puya, how does that work for you when you're sort of responding musically?
4: Again, it becomes like almost like a sound in itself. It's just the words become acquire sonic property, if you know what I mean. They don't mean anything at the moment. I feel obviously for the album now, I asked the poets what do they mean, but at the nights it's just kind of like going between these different realities and bringing different modes of expression, and in some ways imagining what do they mean by the way that they are expressed and performed, rather than like knowing what is the meaning of them.
3: Yeah. I mean, it's like a lot of it, I think, is also about the melody and the emotions that are within the language rather than like the exact meaning of the words. I actually remember I was teaching a class at Goldsmiths University where Kwezi was a student, and within that class, one of the, like, that workshop was one of the things that I always work with in my sessions, is like multilingual work and mistranslation, and like using these as elements of making performance. And then following that session, Kwezi shared this exact piece, the text of it, with me, and saying, I mean, this is something I've written, which they might have written before this session, I don't know, but that this became a connection that, and then we invited them to perform as like a young artist doing one piece in one of our nights. And then from then on, we're like, oh, this is like really a great match. Let's continue. Because we do this thing of like bringing like younger artists to just do like one piece and to test how this format works. And then on some occasions, we also continue working with them. And Kwezi has been featured in several of as a lead guest poet, and then in the zines and in the album. So it's had like this particular poem has had quite a journey with us.
2: Indeed, and I think you mentioned another element that's very important in all of your creative practice, which are the zines that document the words and other creative aspects that go into or that are around the album.
3: We've published two zines and a poetry pamphlet so far as Lips to Moon Press. And one of the zines, the first one is called In Times of Darkness. And the other one, the second one is Noise Complaint. It's another effort, I suppose, not unlike the album itself, to capture some of these ephemeral moments that have appeared on our nights, but in something more tangible that can also be sort of taken away by people as something from these nights. And in Noise Complaint, especially, which came out last December, has several of the poems from the album. So if anyone's interested in the unabridged, unedited versions of the lyrics from the album, like several of them appear in Noise Complaint. And they're both like designed like with this idea of music turns into words and words amplified on the page in a way that isn't just the normal text is there. They both have been like designed and illustrated by Nahal Marzban, and the other one by Anna Kofa Isahayek, and rhizo printed the layering of like images and colors, and one of them glows in the dark and the other one glows in the day. But I don't know, maybe Ooh. Puya, you want to add Ooh. Something? Because also one of them, the first one also features like music in the contributions from musicians as well as from writers and poets.
4: That's good.
3: In Times of Darkness also features like contributions from our musicians, where some of them is in the shape of more abstract scores of how sound might be created. And some of it is actually like musical notation that people can kind of play. Or if also there's also like Puya's musical gear also is presented in there, as there's like, if you flick through it, you'll see as a patch for modular synthesizer that reveals itself through going through the pages, and there's other ways of bringing electronic music to the page as well.
2: Interesting. It's a multifaceted document of everything that happens, whether visually, sonically, Indeed. Or orally, right? So you're covering all aspects, I guess, which is beautiful. Shall we listen to the next one, and then maybe we can touch upon Puya's gear and synth and the hardware. So the next track is Desert, and it features Oluwaseun Olaiwala and Tamar Osborne.
5: Hollow carcass with sun cloaked over, flies like ushers, bear in their orders. As we approach, they scatter, given enough heartless shame to storm. To delete, to pick clean this felicity to the sand, the remains, the ambiguous flesh. All this waiting, and for what rapid climax? He and I, the eating kind, drifters between dehydration and dumbness, alive enough to skip.

was 1 miles ago. The sand is edgeless. We don't know where we're going, so we go inward.

elusive commas. The shape our fallen bodies depress into this wilderness, this insanity of choice. Or what in the pale sun's intensifying vibrations had all along seemed a choice. Incorporate, absorb, improvise. Incorporate.

0: We were really lucky to also have little sonic contributions from the Wordsmiths who have contributed to the album. So we will hear Shown.
1: Desert is a poem about walking through a desert. That's also kind of this desolate place of waste and bones and carcasses and heat. And there's this real sense of just kind of desperation, exhaustion, I was trying to get onto the page. At the same time, there's a kind of speaker traveling through with a lover through this landscape. So there's this juxtaposition between perhaps the resource of desire and the lack of resources in the environment. And when I was recording this with music in the studio, I mean, I'd kind of had this almost cinematic tone in my head. And so when the electronic music and the Barry sax were enlivening the poem, it almost became this like psychedelic journey that just felt it took the dimension of the poem to a new space. I remember sitting there in the studio and just feeling all these colors, these like dark blues, these yellows, these reds, these kind of coruscations coming into my head in and out as I read through the poem. And then we get to this moment of repetition, absorb, incorporate, absorb, improvise, which felt like a point of nexus where the improvisational music and the quite fixed text could really kind of explode into one another. And it took the poem and my experience of the poem to a new level that I, even now when I read it without it, I can still kind of hear that musical direction in my head.
0: Puya, you might want to take it from there.
2: Yeah, as Selin said, I think from the beginning, this was like a cinematic piece. It sounds like almost like a soundtrack of the movie that is made by Shown. It is very vast. The space that he's talking about is very vast, empty, and all the elements that are there become very, very bold in it because of that emptiness. And it goes forward, and it goes through this journey from the beginning to the end, and how like sound could go on this journey, but at the same time be in one place and be in one sound world was something I had in mind from the beginning. And the incorporate, absorb, improvise line that repeated over and over again, but again was very inspiring and as they said, very musical. I think Tamar was very inspired by that, and that was the bit that Tamar started to improvise while Shown was saying this. And again, each time we were finding each take, we were finding like new things that we liked after a conversation between three of us, and kind of trying to bolden doors. It is, I think, the story of the whole just making of the album was this, just to be spontaneous, but find those moments that work for everyone and emphasize on those moments.
3: And I mean, I also think it's quite like impressive how Puya has also taken the raw material from the studio recordings and what's happened in the post production as well. Because again, like several of these were like longer pieces that were like, you know, they had their energy and so on, but like to kind of like bring them into this format of like really well glued one track, which I think is this is a great example of it as well. It's like really well glued these elements, even though they're like each quite intense in their own ways. Like Puya's music is quite intense, and like the poem itself has that quality, and Tamar as well. But like just a sort of shout out to the mixing process, I suppose, as well. And also, I think it's like Shown's piece, like this like he performed this on a Lips to Moon night in actually April 2024, and kind of in looking at how different it might come out every time. This is quite an interesting example of like that version that happened in 2024 is quite different to the version that's in the album. And they're both great, actually. It's interesting how the different instruments involved and the different people involved, and also just the mode of that moment, how different it can be.
0: And maybe we could share a little bit of the recording on that from that night of 2024 for contrast.
2: Yeah, that's... Yeah.

0: inward to nowhere, incorporate, absorb, improvise.
1: Okay, cool. So our next track is a really powerful track of fragments and collections and responses from the Lips to the Moon debut album. And if you've just tuned in, then with you is Christina Hasboun and Tara Fathi and Puya Ihsai from the Lips to the Moon. And we are listening through their debut album and unpacking some of the tracks and the stories behind them and the whole creative process. So next track is And Heavier, which features Tim Etchells.
2: That house full of things that get heavier and heavier, such that in the end even the smallest objects contained in it are impossible to move. That house full of things that get heavier and heavier, such that in the end even the smallest objects contained in it are impossible to move. That house full of things that get heavier and heavier, such that in the end even the smallest objects contained in it are impossible to move. That house full of things that get heavier and heavier, such that in the end even the smallest things contained in it are impossible to move. From one place to another, from one place to another, from one place to another, from one place to another. That house full of things that get heavier and heavier, such that in the end even the smallest things contained in it are impossible to move, are impossible to move, are impossible to move, are impossible to move, are impossible to move, are impossible to move. That house full of things.

0: even the smallest things are impossible to move, such that
1: a piece like this one, and heavier, it's very much an experiment. I don't tend to think about these works with language and music. I don't think about them as poems. I think about them as experiments. So I gather writing. I'm always writing down fragments, small pieces of language, images, sentences, phrases that kind of fascinate me or that come to mind. It might be things that I've like heard on the bus or read in the newspaper or overheard somewhere on the street or dreamed up. So it's really a mix of things. And I have those in my notebook. And then, you know, recording something like this, you know, I had a whole page of notes in front of me, different phrases all up and down the page. And as I started, you know, I would have just grabbed this sentence and thought, okay, that's something to work with. And then there's this kind of exploration vocally. Okay, what is this phrase? Where can it go? What kind of energy does it have? What can I do with it if I'm looping it? Or what can I do with it if I'm maybe starting to cut it a little bit smaller, take just a few words from that phrase? And then, you know, the big experiment, the really joyful one for me, is that there's another person, in this case, Puya, who's working with the sound. And it's about this experiment, this meeting. And because the music's doing something, I'm doing something in response to that. And, you know, there's very much a sense of kind of building something or assembling something in a way out of nothing. It's just, or let's say, out of the raw material. The raw material is a sentence or a phrase and some samples, some sound. And what's happening is, in the improvisation, is that something unexpected is kind of coming out. And this has been true every time I've worked with Lips to the Moon. There is this sense that unexpected things, unexpected energies, unexpected textures come out of what I've brought in as raw material, because it's in this encounter with other people.
2: Okay, that was Tim Etchells telling us about the story behind his work. And I think this is something that strongly resonates with your work as well, Tara.
3: Tim always has this quality of saying things in a way that I love and appreciate, and it feels like he's speaking my mind, which is great because he speaks it so much better. Yeah, I mean, I totally relate to this thing. If I've resisted calling my writing as poems, well, resisted as in I just feel like poems are something else, but sometimes when other people call them poems, I go with it. And yeah, but it's more like whatever comes on the page.
4: But the music, I think it was just mostly inspired by the technique that Tim is doing and the relationship of this technique, which is it's sampling, was how, because the cutout technique that if you can call it cutout technique that Tim uses is inspired sampling in music, and that there's been a conversation between the like text and music, or how you reuse the found objects or previously made objects. So it was actually I took that a little bit literally for this track. So I used a lot of like stampings from around the house. There were some little noises in the kitchen that's probably the only track that had stampings in it. And try to literally start completely empty and add a lot of like sound objects around Tim's voice until there is a sense of like suffocation in the middle of all of these like sound objects that is around him, and he responded very well to that, I think.
3: I didn't know there's kitchen samples in this track, so it's good we're doing this radio show, so I find out more about the process.
2: Yeah. Which kitchen part did you record, Puya? No, sorry. I'm interested. Were you washing rice or were you doing the dishes? No,
4: it's running a tap and I think like pouring water in a jar, something like that. I have to go back and listen to it. It's been, they've been processed and it's been done.
3: To an extent that no one recognizes them anymore.
4: No, yeah. If you listen to it now, I think you could hear it.
3: Oh, yeah. That's the task actually. Now we listen and figure out.
2: Decipher the album. Yeah, that's going to be our next radio show. So we've unpacked quite a few things around the album and we have revealed quite a few things that were unknown to even members of From the Lips to the Moon. And we're coming to the end of this special broadcast, which we will be ending very, I think, rightfully, and I'm not sure if I have the right word for it, but it's titled Imperial System. So before we sign out, can you maybe tell us a little bit about it? And it features
3: I mean, this is a fun track, I must say. And it's one of those that I have really like, because I do this thing of like, as Tim was saying before as well, like this notebook of like just taking notes wherever you are. And I do it in my notes app. And I have like this whole like very long document of For Lips to Moon. And in that, there's like just sort of bits and pieces of like dialogue that has been like text picked up from different places. If I've heard it from someone else, say it on a train or something, I would even like write down the tone that it's said in, like, oh, like the person on the train with this particular tone said this. So then with its performance-y kind of like tonalities, it will come later on. And this like imperial system is made up of several of these. I mean, some of it I've also like created based on the YouTube tutorials of different kinds or other kinds of like online tutorials.
4: I think it was this because there is in our live shows, there is always obviously there's lots of like serious matters that is been talked about, and some harsh, some sad, some aggressive, some unbelievable. But there is humor in there too. There is a little, sometimes even silliness. And I think this track is kind of capturing that aspect of Lips to Moon that is a little bit less serious and more performative. I also wanted to, before we finish, I also wanted to say that we miss Misha Ramaya and Tasnim Ziada's voice. They couldn't send us a voice. Hope everyone will
3: listen to the whole album.
4: Listen to the whole album from the beginning to the end.
2: Yeah, mm-hmm. There's 12 tracks, and you shall one day discover the rest.
3: You shall indeed. And Imperial System also features Sam Warner and Hamadi Valdez. So it's a bit of a Aribo meets From the Lips to the Moon.
4: Yes.
2: Thank you both for walking us through your works and your guests and your collaborators.
4: Thank you.
5: In this video, I will teach you how to measure millimeters in cups and meters in feet. How to measure feet, arms, and knees. How to measure loss, love, loudness, and the general volume of blood that pumps through your heart every 37 minutes. In this video, I weigh my options around taking on a 28-day somatic softness challenge. I will share my views on keeping a healthy

My name is Kara Meyer. I'm part of the collective Waste Waves, a group of artists, filmmakers, architects, and researchers interested in uncovering and exploring the spatial politics of infrastructure through sound. The following half an hour emerges out of the context of a workshop we hosted with the students of Sandberg's Studio for Immediate Spaces as part of this year's edition of Rewire Festival's Context Program. In March, we hosted a workshop on spatial research and sound. It was presented in April in the engineer room at West Den Haag, the former US embassy, and reacted to the space. Situated between investigative research and artistic practice, the session approached listening as a method to engage with space and its rhythms. Working with field recorders and archival material, the students approached their multidisciplinary practices through sound as a way to attune to the dynamics that shape an environment. By slowing down and listening attentively, we believe that audible traces emerge as entry points into understanding the spatial politics and material realities that structure everyday life. Recording becomes an investigative and archival act, tapping into the narratives carried by sites and processes that often latently shape and impact our environment, whether they are economic, social, political, or ecological in nature. The listening session offered a glimpse into the participants' practice during their 2 years at Sandberg. If you are interested in the program, the graduation show of Studio for Immediate Spaces is taking place in Amsterdam the following weekend. Their show, Some Things Sure Can Sweep Me Off My Feet, opens on the 12th of June at Het Slotervaart. More information can be found by checking out their Instagram at Immediate Spaces. The participants and projects joining the radio show today are Lu Kim and Nao A. Sciortino with Borders, Frontiers, etc., Magdalena Zotu with Unicorns Dialogue, and Emmanuel Catherine, Paola Zanchetta, Laura Polkmain, and Elena Soler with Tuesday I Became Clouds. The first piece, Borders, Frontiers, etc. by Lu Kim and Nao A. Sciortino, developed from a continuing research into silence and borderlands. Their work asks what it means to listen when there is almost nothing to hear and what changes when that nothing begins to fill.

I'm Magdalena Zotu, and this is Unicorns Dialogue, a sound piece centered around Artie Zoo in Amsterdam. Using field recorders and contact microphones, I recorded animal sounds, movements, and breathing inside the zoo and surrounding architectures in the present moment. I also worked with found footage from the artist's archive dating from 1939 to 1960, showing the early construction of the zoo and the transport of animals into the space. The work creates a dialogue between past and present, between the archived animal and the living animal, between documentation, captivity, and imagination. Through sound, I began speculating on the possibility of escape, not only physical escape, but sonic escape.

one.

Thank you.

Our last piece today is Tuesday I Became Clouds by Emmanuel Catherine, Paola Zanchetta, Laura Polkman, and Alina Soler. They present a mix of field recordings they made during the workshop and some open source sound recordings they mixed with their own.

We hope that you enjoyed this radio show. We were so grateful to be working with these wonderful students and would like to extend a heartfelt thank you to Katja Traun for organizing and coordinating between Rewire and Sandberg. If you are interested to follow what our collective does, you can find us on Instagram at _wastewaves. Thank you for tuning in.

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Watch, nothing's gonna go your way. They're seeding the clouds.

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Hey. 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So next up we have like, yeah, we need a break. It has been a full day. So we're gonna just play some nice ethereal tunes, and then in around 20 minutes we will have or 30 minutes we will have a live jam session. Yes, we have here a mini log, a Korg mini log, we have an analog rhythm, a drum machine, and we also have still David's modular synth set up, so if you want to join

my personal identification number is obsolete. The biometric identification is now complete. Encoded inside a microchip are the patterns of my fingertip. I use my biometric smart card for multiple access.

my personal identification number is obsolete. The biometric identification is now complete. Encoded inside a microchip are the patterns of my fingertip. I use my biometric smart card for multiple access.

0: kann auch eigentlich ansehen.
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0: heard this before, but 14 years ago, I had an operation on my arm here. Doctors said I wouldn't be able to use it. Well, what the hell do they know, I said. And I rubbed it for a half hour every day. And then I got so I could move it a little. And I got so I could turn a faucet. And pretty soon I had my arm back again. Now I can't feel a damn thing in it. All numb. I'm afraid to cut it, you know? Mary usually does the carving, but maybe tonight you'll do it, Henry. All right with you?
1: Of course. I'd be happy to. I just cut them up like regular chickens?
0: Sure, just cut them up like regular chickens.